0: Well, hi there. It is Pacheco and Hart here on ESPN Honolulu. Good to have you in. Lots to get to on the program today. Some college football stuff involving that Western Michigan game that just won't go away. That's coming up in just a little while. Also, some news from the National Football League. Is Tua Tagovailoa even getting a real opportunity to be a starter going forward for the Atlanta Falcons? All that still to come.
1: Hi there.
0: Chris Hart, walking in. It's 3:02, my friend.
1: Oh, I'm sorry. We got a show to do or something?
0: Yeah, believe it or not.
1: Is my mic on?
0: Yes, your mic is on.
1: All right. Oh, I apologize.
0: I wasn't going to say anything. I figured you're busy talking with the big wigs, you know, the more important stuff. I figured I'd just let it go.
1: No, I was just down the hall. No big wigs involved.
0: I see that Coke Zero that you've gotten real addicted to during the 3 to 6 show.
1: I know. Lately, I've had a Coke Zero every day.
0: Oh, my goodness. You can get in touch with us. Our text line, 808-296-1500. You can call us at 808-296-1500. Our Big White Ski Resort qualifier is coming up, I would say, very soon. That's all I'll say about that. That's still to come on the program. I don't know if you saw, in fact, before we get into some of the big stuff, some of the things that you need to know, as we normally do here at the top, Stephen Tsai is reporting here in the last hour or so that we might see a new member of the University of Hawaii Athletic Department. The Board of Regents will be meeting tomorrow, and according to the agenda that Stephen Tsai has looked at, Phil Maben is expected to be introduced as the deputy athletic director for the University of Hawaii. So he'll be below Matt Elliott. Maben most recently, most recently, was the associate athletic director at the University of Arizona. So there will be more names on the staff there coming very soon.
1: If he's the deputy, does that make Matt the sheriff? I'm just wondering. You can't have a deputy.
0: Let's see. You've come up with names for a lot of people. Yeah. You came up with Captain Fun for Eric Matthews. So what are you going to do? Sheriff Elliot? Yeah. Sheriff Matt?
1: Yeah, there's only one room in one town for a sheriff. Wow, okay. Deputy athletic director.
0: Yeah.
1: I thought that would be somebody like Lois Manning, but she's more of women's athletics,
0: mm-hmm,
1: right?
0: Mm-hmm. Okay.
1: Would she be a deputy? Well, I'm guessing she would be a deputy as well.
0: Yeah, I thought she was previously. I mean, you could have several deputy ADs.
1: Sure.
0: I think some places call them assistant ADs or associate ADs. I think some places use different terms.
1: Deputy is way cooler.
0: Is it really?
1: Oh, yeah.
0: Okay, so for example, Lois Manning is the deputy athletics director for internal operations and the senior women's administrator.
1: Okay.
0: So you know, you've got that right. You've had a TBA, deputy athletics director for external affairs. I'm guessing that's where this falls into.
1: Maybe, because that was Vince Baltimore, and before that, John.
0: Mm-hmm. And then you have an associate athletics director, which is Jim Stein for strategic partnerships and NIL.
1: Why didn't he get to be a deputy?
0: I don't know.
1: I might ask if I was Jim.
0: Say, hey, change my job
1: title. That's an HR thing, yeah. I mean, we need to... Plus, if you're Matt Elliott, you want all your deputies in a row right behind you. You know, it's kind of cool.
0: I guess you do. Mm-hmm. Maybe it's a pay thing. I don't know. Maybe it's a seniority thing. I'm not sure.
1: Yeah. All right. So we have another athletic director coming. Okay.
0: Yeah. Maybe that's someone that
1: we should talk to on the radio and see what they're in charge of. Yeah, I would guess that external affairs would, you know, promotions and all that kind of stuff would make sense.
0: Also, we got to hear from the NCAA Football Oversight Committee earlier today because we just can't let that Western Michigan game go.
1: Wow.
0: Remember, Western Michigan at one point appealed to the oversight committee to be like, hey, we want this overturned.
1: And they said, we don't overturn things. It's correct. Up to the referee of the game. When he says it's done, it's done. We don't go back.
0: Correct. Now, what I'm surprised by is what they said today. And they said, and I quote, instant replay protocol, well, partly in quote, instant replay protocols would not follow, or obviously, but had protocols been followed, they said, and I quote, the outcome of the game would have been different, close quote. And that's where I'm like, you know, I think we all get it, but I think the last thing anybody wants to hear is you can't overturn a game, you can't overturn a win versus a loss, but you can acknowledge that the result should not have been what it was. So with that said, let's say I'll throw this.
1: I know where you're going. What if Western Michigan is one game shy of making a bowl game? Mm-hmm. One game shy of making a bowl game. I would say that the NCAA's got to go back and go, you know what? Let's make them eligible, because that really shouldn't have been a L. It should have been a W.
0: That actually was not where I was going to go with it.
1: But doesn't that make sense?
0: It could. Mm-hmm. You know, what they're going to have a hard time with, if that were the situation, what they'd have a hard time with is if they're, 5-7, mm-hmm. then you have to look at anybody who might have played 13 games. And if they have 6 wins, they'd go first. And then their next thing is APR. So if someone gets left out.
1: Yeah, I see what you're saying, but I think you should be treated equally at 5-7 as somebody else who was 6-7 at that point. I would say you're bowl eligible. Now, whether a bowl game takes them or not, that's something else. Mm-hmm. It's not you're automatically in a bowl game. You're eligible to be in a bowl game.
0: Yeah, or you're saying like they kind of go to the top of the line.
1: Or no, they're just there. You know, whatever their conference affiliation is, they're one of the teams available, and the bowl picks. And now if no bowl picks them, then, you know, that's how it goes. Right.
0: Because I will say the rule with Hawaii was if Hawaii played 13 games, which they haven't for the last few years, and they happen to be 6-7, then they would be ahead of the 5-7s.
1: There are no more else qualifying for bowl games.
0: Yeah, that's right. Right.
1: What I'm saying is this is a special situation. The 5-7 would be treated as a 6-7. But where you were going was where?
0: Where I was going is, let's say Michigan is in the running for a spot in the college football playoff.
1: You're going on the other side. Okay.
0: Yes, I am. See, a committee can make judgments about a particular game. And a committee could potentially say, you know, yes, this is their record, but we're not going to treat the Western Michigan game like they won it. We're going to treat it like they lost. So Michigan could be 10-2.
1: Mm-hmm.
0: But because of that, the committee will treat them like they're 9-3. And the committee doesn't have to say anything.
1: Mm-hmm.
0: They probably would be asked about it, and I think they could fairly say if Michigan was a bubble team, they could say, well, you know what, we had to look at that Michigan-Western Michigan game. That was certainly one that was kind of on the radar that we had to treat like a disappointing win. That could keep them, even with a good record, that could keep them from a spot in the college football playoff. I could get them out of the top 12. Mm-hmm. I think that might be even more significant. And then Michigan could say, well, why are we being treated unfairly? Because, it is still a win in our book if you're going to leave us out and like a 3-loss team is going to jump over you and get into the playoff. That could be a big issue.
1: Okay.
0: So, I mean, that's the way I would turn it.
1: I don't remember how Michigan did this past weekend.
0: Well, they won.
1: They played. Yeah,
0: they beat Oklahoma.
1: Okay, and they've got, UTEP coming up. So,
0: which should be a win,
1: right? So, I'm just wondering: is Michigan even going to be college football playoff eligible? But I think they might be. They could be.
0: I mean, if you the biggest game for them is going to be what their record is when they play Ohio State. Mm-hmm. Exactly.
1: Yeah, they got a pretty good Iowa team coming up. Minnesota's not very good. They've got Penn State. They've got Indiana. Michigan State. It's a rivalry. I don't know. I really don't know what to think of Oregon yet this year. So really, yeah, it's going to come down. The Ohio State, of course, last game of the season. So, and we don't even know what do we have in Ohio State? I mean, they were number one.
2: Mm-hmm.
1: Now they've dropped down to number six all of a sudden. They've got a few tough, they've got three tough games.
0: I think Ohio State is for real. I'm not going to judge them off the Texas loss, especially early,
1: mm-hmm.
0: because, you know, the rankings are really there for promotion. But I'm glad we have the rankings. That being said, Texas is a team that I consider for real. So if you lose to Texas, I call that a badge of honor.
1: Mm.
0: Julian Sands.
1: It's a good loss, if there's such a thing.
0: No, there is. There's definitely such a thing.
1: There's some people that might disagree to that. But, I mean, look, you got coming up, you got Indiana, Ohio State, and Penn State. Those are going to be tough games. You beat Oklahoma by a touchdown. So those are going to be tough. But you also have, you know, you get to play Rutgers and Minnesota and UTEP.
0: Yeah, well, Oklahoma was ranked, so I'll give that to them. Mm-hmm. That to me, that's actually a really good win.
1: I really don't know what I'm going to have to see a couple more weeks of Oklahoma playing to see if they're the real deal.
0: That's fair.
1: And that quarterback is the real deal, because so far it seems like it's all hype.
0: From the 2-2-1, can that win be nullified in some tiebreaker situation? I don't think so. I think if you're in a tiebreaker situation, it's for the Big Ten championship. It wouldn't be for the CFP. It's going to go down as a loss. Or, I'm sorry, it's going to go down as a win, and that's not going to change. You're kind of stuck with that. So if Michigan – well, actually, no. Let me rephrase that. What?
1: Dr. Nate Marotta just texted in.
0: Oh, boy.
1: He's Hawaii's biggest Ohio State fan.
0: Yes, he is.
1: He said, Ohio State is the real deal. I agree with Josh.
0: That's a first. And he just can't believe that I actually said it. Because I've been – he thinks I'm the Ohio State critic of the show. actually, it won't matter to a degree. It's a non-conference game. So it's not going to matter to the Big Ten standings.
1: What?
0: The Western Michigan game.
1: Oh.
0: There's no way where this game would find itself in a tiebreaker situation. That Western Michigan game really does only matter to your record and how the college football playoff views you.
1: Mm-hmm.
0: And that's why, ultimately, this is probably where we're thankful we don't have the BCS.
1: Mm-hmm.
0: Because if you had the BCS, they would treat it as a win. They wouldn't have any human bias.
1: They would treat the Western Michigan as a win?
0: For Michigan, yeah.
1: They would treat the Michigan 13-12 victory as a win for Michigan.
0: Yes.
1: Oh, wow.
0: Whereas the college football playoff, humans
1: mm-hmm.
0: could, if they wanted to, consider it a loss.
1: But the BCS also had humans.
0: Not really.
1: Oh, okay. All right.
0: It was just a bunch of computers.
1: Mm-hmm.
0: Here's the biggest thing for me. The Big Ten's whole thing is transparency, which is why now every game you can go view the replay center. You can listen into the conversations between the referees and the replay center. It used to be it was just going to be on Friday games. Now it's everything, and I think they had to make it everything just because of how bad this is. But what I want to know is, was there any punishment? Did the replay operators, who should know the procedure, if they got it wrong, they should be punished for it, right?
1: I don't know. Suspend them or something like that?
0: Yeah.
1: Gosh, first game of the season, and you make a mistake as a referee.
0: But you should know the rules.
1: Yeah, but they all should be. But if you're expecting them to be robots and expecting them to be AI, they are human. And where do you draw the line then when it comes to punishing referees? Because you can punish a few of the UH referees this year. I mean, what's the punishment going to be? I don't know. I think you put it on their record, and if you're looking to promote somebody – maybe that's on their record, and it's they might not be in the college football playoffs or something like that. As far as the referee work goes, they might not be eligible for some bonuses or whatever. But I don't know that you really punish them.
0: Well, I think what it would come down to is, you know, in every – and I've talked to a former official about this. You're graded after every game.
1: Right.
0: And those grades could determine
1: and
0: whether –
1: it goes in your file, right?
0: Make it sound like it's a human resources thing. But the grades – will determine what kind of assignments you get.
1: Right. And if you get a bonus by being, say, refereeing in the national championship game, all of that mm-hmm. stuff.
0: Or even just your conference championship game.
1: There you go.
0: But it could also determine if there are more crews than games, it could determine whether you have a game or not. Mm. And that's where if you can't apply the rules correctly and it affects
1: so that's what I'm saying. Yeah. So that it goes into your record, and that's how, if there's any kind of punishment, that's your punishment, not yeah. suspension or anything like that. Because everybody makes mistakes.
0: You're a softy today.
1: I am. I choose grace.
0: From the 255, what if Western Michigan wins all their games and miss the playoff by one game? Hey, we laugh at it. I don't mind laughing at it, but you know what? Still kind of a fair question. Again, that's going to come down to a committee. If a committee feels like, you know, okay, Western Michigan is a one-loss team as a group of five, but you know what? As a one-loss team, we're not going to consider them a one-loss team, so we'll push them ahead of a Boise State. They could.
1: Mm-hmm.
0: But first off, let's not count our chickens before they hatch, because in 2 weeks, Western Michigan does play Boise State. In Kalamazoo.
1: Right. I was looking up because they lost to Western Michigan. Last week they played Monmouth and mm-hmm. beat them 49-14. So it's no gauge. If we're talking about Western Michigan going to the college football playoff, we can't really gauge that yet.
0: Well, you know, what you need to do is win at Rice. And Western Michigan is an 11.5-point favorite on the road against a Rice team that just lost by a very, very close 52-0 final at Notre Dame.
1: Oh, I saw in the paper there's a Hawaii kid playing for Rice.
0: Yeah.
1: So okay, and you know what? In conference, they've got to get by at UMass. UMass is 2-0. This is a different UMass team. This is not your grandfather's UMass. I'm serious.
0: You want to get in touch with us? Our text
1: wow.
0: line? Yeah.
1: They beat No, that's last year. They beat Sacred Heart and Rutgers this year.
0: Yeah, that Sacred Heart win.
1: Sure. They've got something called Stonehill coming up next.
0: Yeah. You know what? We need to really have a chat about who we schedule. And I know, I'm not joking when I say this. This is a little bit of an aside. But I look at college basketball schedules that get announced all the time. There was one today for Alabama A&M.
1: Uh-huh.
0: One of their opponents is the Mississippi University for Women.
1: Oh.
0: Yeah, Alabama A&M men's team playing the Mississippi University for Women, which has men.
1: Oh, the school has the school. Men that go to, it's like D3 or what
0: it's
1: is
0: like
1: it?
0: It's like a D3 or a D2 or something like that.
1: Wow.
0: But they're called the Mississippi University for Women.
1: Well, you know what? If it's, you know, like 90% women as far as they go there, if I'm a college kid, sign me up. I'd be first in line. No scholarship needed. I'll pay out of my own pocket. There's ladies everywhere.
0: More of your texts coming up in a little bit. But first, a message for the important ones.
1: All right. What day is today? Wednesday. 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
0: Ready.
1: Check. 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Pacheco and Hart, ESPN Honolulu. 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Are you ready?
0: I've been ready. 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
0: Who do I need to talk to about making sure you were in here by 3 o'clock?
1: Call HR. 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
0: Oh, no. 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
1: A lot of people use Altris. 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
0: No, you're right. Like stuff like gym memberships like that.
1: Yeah.
0: Love them.
1: Altris.com. Don't worry. We'll send you the bill.
0: Some more texts.
1: I'm guessing it's Altris.com.
0: From the 781. It's 2026.
1: Yes.
0: We should think, we should ask the commissioners of the Power Four what they think since they run everything. Of this, I guess, the whole Western Michigan, Michigan thing. I think I can tell you what they think.
1: They're going to side with Michigan, of course.
0: Oh, yeah. Yeah. Unless they really don't want to play Michigan.
1: The SEC will side with Western Michigan.
0: Yeah. You know what?
1: And this is great. In hindsight, I mean, because I know this ruling came down today. But at some point this week, we've got to focus on this LSU-Ole Miss matchup coming up this week. Because there was a lot of... not only storylines, but a lot of things in the peripheral view of this game going on that makes it the most interesting football game in a little while.
0: I'll give you one.
1: Yes.
0: LSU's going to be without its starting quarterback. The injury report came out a little while ago, and Sam Levitt's out. Okay. So
1: there's other ways they can cheat. I'm just kidding. I'm just.
0: Well, I mean.
1: So they don't have their quarterback. They don't have the two NFL guys.
0: Right.
1: I think LSU is still. You know what? Well, there's lawsuits. You saw that? Mm-hmm. I mean, that's another thing. A couple of players signed their deals to stay with Ole Miss, and then they bolted and they entered the transfer portal and signed a week later with LSU. So now they're being sued.
0: Yeah.
1: But they're being served papers the week of the Ole Miss LSU game.
0: Of course.
1: But hey, you know what? You agreed to stay there. You put it in writing. You should be sued.
0: Yeah. Who said college football's not petty?
1: Right.
0: It's been.
1: But I would. I'd do the exact same thing.
0: Yeah. Mind games. I love it.
1: Mm-hmm.
0: Will it lead to any kind of nonsense on the field? It very well might.
1: Oh, that's even another bonus.
0: Yeah.
1: You love a chippy game. You don't want to see an all-out brawl or something like that. No. But you love the chippiness.
0: And you'll get prime. You got
1: it's
0: it
1: like Hawaii, New Mexico. Tell me you didn't enjoy the chippiness. No beefs broke out, but it was you were on your edge. They were on the edge.
0: I actually didn't really enjoy it.
1: Oh, I love it. That's football, man. And plus, I enjoyed seeing it come from New Mexico State because they've kind of been a passive team most of these years. And when Jerry Kill kind of brought him back, and now again with Tony Sanchez, I think they got a pretty good football team. And you know what? They think they're a pretty good football team, and they're tired of being disrespected. And it comes out on the field. I like it.
0: Yeah, I'm the opposite of you. Where you know I'm glad that you feel something. You feel a sort of way about yourself, but you've done nothing to go walk into someone else's house and get all arrogant.
1: I love it.
0: And stuff.
1: I'm a Steelers fan. Mm-hmm. And I think it still happens. The Steelers have this aura about them where if they start losing a game, they start fights. It's more of like, it's probably more before the Roethlisberger era. But it was like they're winning, they're fine, they're good, they're champions. Soon as you start, they're down by 14, okay, here come the fights. Here come people pulling helmets off and face masks and all of that.
0: Yeah, the only thing I enjoyed, I shouldn't say I didn't enjoy it. The only thing I enjoyed was that they lost. Because if you're going to go in and be all, tough guys walking into someone else's place and you lose.
1: Oh, yeah, that's even better.
0: There was was it?
1: See, because if they came in and they were lipping off the whole time and they won, oh, you feel horrible.
0: Yeah. I think it was Kansas, Missouri last Friday. Mm. And was it the day or two before the game they showed the Missouri players walking into the stadium? And one of the players was, like, flipping off the imaginary student section. And serves them right. I think they lost that game, if I'm not mistaken. But it's like, yeah, serves you right. I mean, you're going in there, you're being all cocky. And
1: Missouri
0: no
1: beat
0: one there,
1: Kansas.
0: Oh, okay. So, I might have it mixed up. But it's like...
1: Missouri, I believe, is nationally ranked.
0: They are. But it's like, really? It's like... You really think that's cool? Come on now. Mm-hmm. I enjoy that. New Mexico State's done nothing, absolutely nothing, to deserve being all tough guy nonsense.
1: Yeah, I like the fact that they think that they have done something and they're tough guys. I like that. You got to feel sorry for them and their fan base, that little tiny fan base that they've had for years. Any home game, you might have 600 people show up at an Aggies game. Now it's totally different. I like that. I'm glad that's happening for them.
0: All right. Sports Center in 60 seconds, ESPN Honolulu.
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11: I'm Christine Lisi. This just in, 3 days before Coach Lane Kiffin's return to Oxford, LSU is listing starting quarterback Sam Leavitt as doubtful for Saturday's much-anticipated matchup against Ole Miss. The exact nature of that injury, unclear at this point. Major League Baseball, the Dodgers, who've already lost Shohei Ohtani as a pitcher the remainder of the season, have another injury concern for their rotation. Lefty Blake Snell left tonight's start after just one inning with groin tightness. No word yet on the severity. L.A. trails at Cincinnati, 6-2 top of the ninth. Zach Wheeler, 7 scoreless. Phillies up 3-0 on the Nationals, top of the ninth inning. Cubs, 6. Braves, 1. Top of the seventh. Alex Bregman, 3 hits and 4 RBI. San Diego leading at Colorado, 3-1. Bottom of the second. A hit and a run scored for Manny Machado. Christian Yelich, go-ahead 2-run single. That's put the Brewers up 5-4 on the Pirates, bottom 8. Orioles, 6. Mets, 1. Bottom 8. According to ESPN Insights, since July 1st, Baltimore's Pete Alonso, the former Met first baseman, has 2 home runs at Citi Field. New York's first baseman have 1 in that same span. Red Sox and Rangers tied at 2, top of the fifth. Texas, a game back of AL West leading Houston. Astros trailing the Royals 2-0, bottom 5. Yankee star Aaron Judge, who missed more than half the season with a rib injury, pulled for a pinch hitter in the sixth inning of the 5-4, 13-inning loss to the Twins. Due to lower right leg tightness, manager Aaron Boone would not speculate on the injury or how much time Judge may miss. Yankees now 4.5 back of Tampa Bay in the AL East. Rays defeated the A's 4-3. And for the first time since July 3rd, the Guardians, sole possession of the AL Central lead, rallied to beat the White Sox 6-3, up a half game on Chicago in the division.
12: 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Coming up Thursday, we'll look ahead to a great Thursday night football matchup between the Lions and Bills. And I'll answer your questions with Hey Dad. 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

0: Going hard on ESPN Honolulu. There's been a couple of water main breaks today. Yesterday, the last couple of days, you've been dealing with it on Cam Highway over by Aulani's Garage and right there at the beginning of Cam Highway heading to Aiea. Mm-hmm. And today you had one in Waikiki. Now we just got another notice from HNL Alert that just before 3 o'clock, crews responding to a 6-inch main break near 2344 Kamehameha Highway. Let's see. They've got a water wagon available for affected customers. Let's see. I don't know where that is. It says motorists avoid the... Oh, between Middle Street and Laumaka Street.
1: Right, yeah. Two right lanes westbound are closed.
0: Okay, but six different customers without water, they do have a water wagon available. So anyway, those poor Board of Water guys, their pipes are breaking everywhere.
1: I know. Unfortunately, it's another day that ends in day. So water main break can happen, unfortunately.
0: Yeah. Hey, want to remind folks, you can check out the weekly Hawaii Football Podcast. New episodes drop every Friday. 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
1: I should correct myself on Sam Levitt for LSU. I guess he's officially doubtful, not necessarily out. But doubtful is close enough to out where you kind of feel like he's probably not going to play anyway. So take that for what it is.
0: Are they playing games?
1: Well,
0: is this Lane Kiffin being Lane Kiffin?
1: You know, the SEC did put out today, and I was just looking at this. They put out something on inaccurate reporting of injuries. So they have a policy and penalties if you fail to provide accurate and timely information. If you do this the first time, it's a $25,000 penalty. If you do it twice, it's a $50,000 penalty against your program. And if you do it three times or more, it's $100,000 each. Now, those are drops in the bucket.
0: Which is nothing.
1: Yeah, exactly.
0: For those guys.
1: Exactly.
0: they find it in the seat cushions on their private jets for recruiting.
1: You know what it should be is if you play someone that you initially listed as, well, I don't know, you can't do it that way. There has to be something on field that you get punished by. It's hard to do, but for big conferences, yeah, that doesn't mean a thing. If it were the Mountain West and the Mountain West had those penalties and you were Hawaii or you were North Dakota State, yeah that's...
0: I mean, you're Hawaii, you get that $100,000 penalty. You're like, hey, let's hold off on hiring that deputy AD for a few months. We got these other bills we got to take care of.
1: Pacheco and Hart here on ESPN Honolulu.
0: Uh-huh.
1: Yes, it is. Atlanta Falcons, more injury news. Who is going to play quarterback?
0: What happened?
1: It
0: is Cooper Rush injured?
1: He's still hurt.
0: Oh, now, I didn't know he was hurt in the first place.
1: Oh, yeah. He was hurt.
0: Tua's okay. Tua's okay to play.
1: He didn't practice today.
0: Because they don't want him to get hurt. You saw what happened when he was just warming up.
1: Right. The Cooper Rush thing, there was an announcement before the game last week that he got hurt on that Saturday. And he was likely going to play, but they had Jack Strand as their number two quarterback, and they had like a running back, or no, they had a wide receiver as their emergency QB3, who was also their emergency running back. It was pretty bad.
0: Wow. All right. Well, it's time for Colin Kaepernick's name to come up again.
1: I haven't played
0: in the league in like 12 years. We're still talking about Colin Kaepernick.
1: Ian Rappaport earlier from NFL Network, because apparently he wasn't even seen at practice. Tagovailoa being out again could put a bigger spotlight on a potential Michael Penix Jr. return. He spoke today, and he said he's getting closer, but he can't commit to coming back.
0: Part of me says, hey, you know what? Make a trade for Dylan Gabriel. But then again, if you're already saying that, hey, our quarterback is going to be Michael Penix when he's ready, then you might as well, if you're Dylan, you might as well just stay in Cleveland.
1: Right.
0: Because the way that you know, their quarterbacks are playing, that he might have another shot this year again, too.
1: You know,
0: Deshaun Watson looked horrible.
1: He did.
0: and they're still going to start.

0: I mean, the only thing I will defend about that is that it's 1 week.
1: Yeah, and it's you don't want to have such a tight leash that everyone gets a little freaked out. But you know, I mean, he hasn't played in 2 years. You know, that's another thing. So you got to knock some of that rust off. But at the same time, a few games down the road, if he hasn't gotten any better, cut him loose.
0: Yeah, I think that contract is too prohibitive.
1: It's not as bad as you might
0: think.
1: They had some changes to it recently.
0: What I don't understand, and I guess we'll go with Deshaun Watson here. What I don't understand is how seemingly unaware he is. I mean, you go back to the was it the preseason finale? And, you know, he was being booed. And it didn't really seem like he understood or truly grasped the picture of why he was being booed.
1: Yeah.
0: And why the home crowd just doesn't like him.
1: He said it was just personal. That's why they were booing. It was personal. Not really about his play.
0: Yeah. I was told this by somebody before. Sometimes the best thing you can do is look in the mirror. And if you look in the mirror and you see that there's a problem and you don't look right, then maybe the problem is actually you, not everybody else you think is the problem.
1: Mm-hmm.
0: Deshaun Watson has a very hard time realizing it's him.
1: Yeah, if everybody has a problem with you, it's not everybody. Perhaps it's you.
0: Yeah. The problem that I think he also has is that Cleveland went from, oh, you know, this was a really bad contract to, oh, let's work it out. And hey, let's play him. And it's like they've kind of gone complete 180 on him, and they've entitled him a little bit.
1: Because they've tried everything at quarterback and it hasn't worked. I mean, if they would stick with somebody they should have just kept Joe Flacco.
0: Yeah.
1: You know, and worked. Dylan Gabriel wasn't that bad. Dylan Gabriel was actually, I mean, numbers wise, he didn't turn the ball over. I mean, he doesn't have the strongest arm in the world or anything like that, but he's a guy that doesn't make a lot of mistakes. And right now, that would be the best bet for the Cleveland Browns position at quarterback right now, is a guy that doesn't make a ton of it. The guy was accurate and he doesn't make a ton of mistakes. That's Dylan Gabriel. It's not Shedeur Sanders. It's definitely, we saw, not Deshaun Watson, and may never be. Jack Strand. Maybe they need a Jack Strand over there.
0: But how much of that is just us admittedly being homers?
1: Well, just look at the numbers. The numbers don't lie. I mean, that's
0: the numbers
1: what I'm
0: don't benefit
1: at.
0: Anybody.
1: Well, I mean, I'm saying of the guys you have in that quarterback room, why wouldn't you go with the most accurate guy who doesn't turn the ball over?
0: Because he didn't win.
1: Maybe it was Cleveland, the rest of the team that didn't win. The guy is a rookie quarterback.
0: Yeah.
1: The guy was a rookie quarterback and you had him on a tight leash.
0: Deshaun Watson earlier today talking about how the media has unfair expectations of him.
2: I mean, I think the media has this expectation that I'm supposed to throw 400 yards and 5 touchdowns every week. So until that happens, I guess it's going to be the same situation. So,
1: oh, shut up.
2: Again,
1: my job
2: is to make sure I'm operating well, so we can try to really
1: enough of you.
2: Keep moving forward from there.
1: Why is he still talking?
0: Look, it was taped, Chris.
1: Yeah, nobody is saying throw for 400 yards and 5 touchdowns. Maybe 190 yards and 2 touchdowns?
0: Maybe a W.
1: Yeah, I mean.
0: I mean, you could throw for 150 yards and maybe throw a touchdown, but if you're winning a game, that will soften the blow.
1: Yeah, I mean, Dylan Sampson, they put on IR, and he's a pretty good running back, but he's not your number one running back. I don't know. Can you guys just, I don't know. I don't know what it is. And it's a shame because they're going to waste all that talent on defense.
0: By the way, Dylan Gabriel's on IR.
1: I forgot about that.
0: Yeah. That's why he's still technically, well, he's not on the 53 man.
1: Right. He's getting paid though.
0: He is getting paid.
1: And he is on their team.
0: Yes. Like it or not. I don't understand what Deshaun Watson has forgotten. He hasn't played a lot in the last several years. Wasn't he coming off of a suspension?
1: Well, suspension, and then he got injured, and then he got re-injured.
0: He's not the guy who played quarterback 5 years ago. And I haven't heard anybody
1: And I don't understand why, though, because he was a good quarterback when he played for the Houston Texans. That's why, you know, he was. It was such a huge deal when they traded him for all of those draft choices.
3: Yeah.
1: And he got all that money, which was a lot back then, which is it amazes me that he just, right when he got to Cleveland, he forgot how to play football.
0: Yeah, and again, I think you've said it well. He is in Cleveland. So there's an immediate strike against you.
1: I know, but you know what? Bernie Kosar got it done, and I know I'm talking, you know, 1978 football or 1981 football is, but that's the last quarterback that Cleveland's had.
0: Right.
1: Think about it.
0: No, you're right.
1: Look at the Bears.
4: The Bears.
1: They were talking about the Bears today on the Harry Douglas and what is it?
3: Freddie and Harry.
1: And they're talking about, oh, gosh, my mind went blank. Chicago quarterback.
0: Caleb Williams.
1: Caleb Williams right now, if he keeps it up, will be the best quarterback in the history of the Chicago Bears. When you talk about the 80, or at least, you know, in the last 100 years, think about this. When they won the Super Bowl, those 85, those mighty 85 Bears, it was all defense and Walter Payton.
3: Right.
1: And, you know, you had Jim McMahon, and he was very popular, and he was okay, but he wasn't a great quarterback.
3: Right.
1: He's never going to be in the Hall of Fame. So right now, you got somebody like Caleb Williams. That's amazing. It's hard to have a really good quarterback. How many, you know, you're never going to have a situation like you have in Green Bay where you went from Brett Favre to Aaron Rodgers. We thought Jordan Love would be the next, you know, star quarterback in line. That's up for debate right now. But you rarely have that where you have quarterback after quarterback after quarterback. You have Peyton Manning going into Andrew Luck. That stuff never happens. But with Cleveland, it just seems, what I'm getting at is with Cleveland, it seems like they have an extraordinary amount of time without a star quarterback, despite how many first-round draft choices and number one picks overall they've spent on the position of quarterback.
3: Yeah. Well, you could argue that they've been misguided in what or how they've spent.
1: Yeah.
3: I mean,
1: by a third and a fifth round draft choice this past year?
0: Yes. Mm. Dylan Gabriel was not a third round pick. They shouldn't have taken him that high. Shedeur Sanders was not a fifth round pick. Well, actually, no, I take that back. Shedeur Sanders was a fifth round pick.
1: At one point, Shedeur Sanders was a first round draft choice.
0: Yes. Deshaun Watson.
1: And then he had the interviews and whatever he said to people, right. It did not go well. It did not go over well.
0: For all the good that Deshaun Watson was early in his career, it was still not worth that money in the picks. Not even close.
1: No. Because it turned out to be. How are you to know if you're Cleveland? Go look at his stats the last couple of years for the Houston Texans, and you thought you were getting an all-pro quarterback. And you got this jerk.
0: Yeah. I mean, I still wouldn't have paid him that much, even not knowing mm-hmm. any of all that stuff.
1: If that's the only way you're going to get him and get him to sign, then you have no choice.
0: Yeah.
1: Going back now, people would say, hey, I wouldn't have paid Tua Tagovailoa $216 million or whatever it came out to. They had no choice.
0: They didn't know
1: what they had. They thought that he was going to be, you know, be okay.
0: Injury-free.
1: Yeah. They thought they were getting Tua from 2023 when they signed him in 24.
0: Yeah. Someone needs to sit Deshaun Watson down and say, hey, Deshaun, this is not a shot at you,
1: mm-hmm.
0: but the shots will come later. This mm-hmm. is not one at you. You are not the guy from 5-6 years ago. Those things that you said in the press conference, Todd Monken's not even expecting that from you.
1: Right.
0: So
1: nobody expects 400 yards and 5 touchdowns.
0: Mary Kay Cabot from Cleveland.com is not out there saying if Deshaun Watson doesn't throw for 400 yards, he should be cut. And no one should sign him again.
1: Right.
0: No one is.
1: Speaking of the Bears, they put up 59 points, but how much of that was rushing?
0: That's right. So someone just said, hey, you're going to have to talk to the media because as a starting quarterback, it's your job. But you really need to tone it down because lately you've done nothing to deserve that kind of attitude.
1: And they're going to be expected. You get on that podium, they're going to try and rip you apart. They're going to try and make you mad. They're going to look for your reaction to something they say. And they're looking to make themselves stars when their question goes viral. Be ready for that.
0: But that's the thing. They're not viral questions.
1: I know, but his answers are like, oh my gosh, really? This is supposed to be the leader of our team? Oh no.
0: Yeah. You know, you can make questions really boring if you answer them in a really boring way.
1: Right. Troy Aikman was the king of that. When Troy Aikman was a player, you stick a microphone in front of him, he's going to talk for a minute and you not say a darn thing. I remember listening to interviews with Troy Aikman going, oh my gosh, why are they asking these questions? He was great at it.
0: Deshaun Watson, don't get sacked 5 times in a game. We're back in 45 seconds. It is Pacheco and Hart here on ESPN Honolulu. Actually, first to the text line. From the 221, I want to get there first since we're in the conversation. $$$$ Money can make you forget and lose a lot in regards to hunger, drive, ambition, work ethic, etc.
1: True, with some people. People, it's and you see that all the time. You see it a lot in the NBA. You're striving your whole life, to get that big check to make it pro. And all I want to do is repay my parents, buy mama a house. You get that big contract, you buy mama a house, and you exhale. That's how some people are. Now, fortunately, this is the only one of the times I'll say it. Fortunately, with NIL, they're ramping them up to make money before they get into the pro game. So hopefully that doesn't happen as much. But you're right. Texter is right.
0: Well, I will say this, though. I'm not going to necessarily just start questioning the guy's drive. Because he did earn, quote unquote, the QB1 job. If he didn't try, he probably would have been beaten out by Shedeur Sanders just by default. He did work hard enough.
1: Yeah, that's true.
0: Now the other stuff I'm not going to answer for, but there is something to be said for winning a QB1 job over a fan favorite.
1: Right, he's a fan favorite who completes 54% of his passes or something like that.
0: Yeah. Pacheco and Hart, we're back in 45 seconds. It's ESPN Honolulu.
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5: 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Tanner Hayworth is filling in for him. 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
9: 6 straight losses, and in 4 of those losses, the Packers have had more than a 1-score lead in the second half and blew it.
8: Frustration is mounting in Green Bay. After letting another lead slip away, the Packers head to MetLife, looking to regroup against Geno Smith and the 1-0 New York Jets.
10: Smith, plenty of time, throws left side, into the end zone, touchdown!
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0: we want to say congratulations. Cesar Incapole was caller number 9. He qualified for the trip to Canada. And we've got another chance for you to win tomorrow morning on Let's Talk Sports between 7 and 9 a.m. here on ESPN Honolulu. It's a great trip. Includes airfare, hotel, the ski and rentals are included. Beautiful two-bedroom suite that you'll be staying in right there at the Big White Ski Resort in Canada. Check it out online, and you will be frothing at the mouth trying to get into this contest. So you can have another chance tomorrow morning to score here on ESPN Honolulu. We've been talking football. There's a lot of college football matchups to go over. NFL matchups in week number 2 that we can go into coming up this weekend as well. It's being hump day. Rainbow Wahine Volleyball. They've got the Lucky Aces tournament, their first road trip. It is their first road trip. Yeah, first road trip of the season. They will be facing Iowa State, UCLA, and Texas A&M Corpus Christi. It was great crowd last night at, you were there.
1: Yeah.
0: At Ruby Tuesday for the Josh Walker show.
1: Coach was on time.
0: Coach was on time, and he's a big guy. I guess he's a former collegiate volleyball player. They're going to be tall.
1: Yeah.
0: But it was a treat to see Pana Ratkai and Tali Hawkins down there. Great personalities, roommates talking about their experience of living together. And the crowd, good crowd. They had a lot of fun. So thank you guys for coming. We'll be back Tuesday for another episode when they come back from their road trip at Ruby Tuesday for the Josh Walker show. So join us then.
1: You know what I enjoyed about that? People see the leadership aspect, especially of Tali Hawkins, on the floor. But I think we got a much more human leader. I'm not saying it correctly. What I'm trying to say is, when you hear her not on the volleyball floor, you still get the sense of the importance of her role in the team. What did I hear them talking about at one point? There are times where Josh Walker will call a timeout, and he won't say anything. He'll let the players handle the timeouts. And, you know, she'll talk. And then she also said, though, you know, sometimes you kind of learn when you have to just shut up and let someone else talk.
0: Right.
1: And, you know, it's like, oh, okay, you know what? Well, that's a good quality of a leader.
0: It is. You're not micromanaging the team or taking them somewhere to yell at them or anything like that.
1: You mean a tunnel?
0: You're just basically, but you're basically saying, hey, when he was a player, he knew when he was playing badly. If somebody said, hey, Josh, you're playing badly, he'd be like, duh, you don't think I realized that.
1: Yeah.
0: So, you know, it's up to the players know what they're doing wrong and what they're not doing wrong. At least the veterans do. And they can talk together as a group while he huddles up with the coaches and they talk about other things. I thought that was great.
1: Well, and when the players know how to empower other players, I think that's the bigger thing that I took away from Tali is that, yeah, I'm a leader, but I want other players, if they've got something to say in a timeout, yeah, I want them empowered too.
0: Right. It was funny when Kanoa introduced her. He said she's a person that gives the most bear hugs or something like that. I thought that was funny. Yeah. I didn't realize she was a bear hugger. Actually, I've seen her actually on the court. Yeah, doing that. But that was it was a lot of insight into kind of Josh Walker and his coaching style. If you haven't been down there, come on down, say hi, meet Coach, you'll enjoy it. You really will.
1: Texas A&M Corpus Christi, 2-5 record. Both of those wins came last weekend against Denver and at Tarleton State. UCLA is Iowa State first. Iowa State Saturday, UCLA is Sunday. You get a couple of power conference opponents right in front of you. Volleyball. I just had it there and it just went away.
0: Iowa State is 5-3 if you're looking at their record.
1: Right, that's what I was going for. Mm-hmm. So not a bad program. They are coming off of a loss against American.
0: Hmm.
1: Yeah. That's a school that's in Washington D.C.
0: Figured it was in America.
1: Somewhere
2: in the 50.
1: UCLA is UCLA.
0: Well, they're 6-2. They got a brand new first year head coach. So we'll see. It's, in my notes before we came on, one of the notes I had was, what would you consider to be a successful road trip for the Rainbow Wahine and this new coaching staff and all of these new players? If they come out 2-1, 1-2, and they just show, you know, they keep it tight. They lose a couple in five. I mean, what would be you consider a successful road trip? Now, obviously, if you win the whole tournament, yeah. But if you don't, for the Rainbow Wahine to come back, you go, hey, you know what? That's okay. You didn't win it. Good road trip because blank.
1: Yeah. I think a good road trip would be get a win. I know that sounds like I'm really lowering the bar.
0: Mm-hmm.
1: They've played well. I don't find myself looking for a whole lot more from this team. I feel like they've exceeded some expectations here in these first few weeks. So I would hope they'd get a win over Texas A&M Corpus Christi. And I want to see a good battle, especially against UCLA. UCLA is in the others receiving votes category in the ABCA poll. So they're like 27th, if you will.
0: And they're traditionally everybody's 6'3".
1: Yeah.
0: I mean, you know, we'll see. I mean, it's important just to really – it's important to play really well and gear up, because when you come back, it's Mountain West Conference play with New Mexico.
1: Yeah. All right. SportsCenter's coming up. We got our first look at traffic on the way as well. We got a lot of football ahead of us. That's all coming up. Pacheco and Hart, ESPN Honolulu.
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6: In Major League Baseball, Yankee star Aaron Judge left Wednesday's game against Minnesota because of tightness in his lower right leg. Judge struck out in both at-bats before being replaced in the sixth inning. He wasn't in Tuesday's lineup due to a scheduled day of rest. In the NFL, Seahawks quarterback Sam Darnold has been ruled out of Sunday's game against the Arizona Cardinals because of a glute injury. However, Seattle coach Mike McDonald says there are no plans to place Darnold, on the injured reserve. That suggests the team believes he could return within the next 4 weeks. Let's take a look at the Major League Baseball scoreboard as the Guardians beat the White Sox 6-3. They're now a half game ahead of the White Sox for first place in the AL Central. The Twins beat the Yankees 5-4. In 13 innings, and the Blue Jays defeated the Tigers today 5-1. Coming up, game night with Q Myers and myself, Emmett Golden.
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2: We're starting with a freeway accident in the Halava area and two water main breaks. The accident's on the Moanalua westbound in the Halava interchange. One of the water main breaks is in Waikiki on Alawai Boulevard between Kalakaua and Lipe'epe'e Street. One lane is closed northbound. The other break is in Kalihi on Kamehameha Highway between Middle Street and Laumaka by Marukai Market. The two westbound lanes of Kamehameha Highway are closed through that area.
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0: All right, it is Pacheco and Hart here on ESPN Honolulu. Chris, Josh, you be a part of the conversation at 808-296-1500. Some of the things that we are following here on the program, you heard a big booming traffic voice guy mention the water main breaks. Should also mention there is the potential for some wet weather, actually. A flood watch has just been put in effect for the entire state, this through 6 a.m. Friday. This is thanks to the artist formerly known as Norbert. This is the remnants moving across the islands tonight into Friday, bringing moderate to locally heavy showers. Slight chance of thunderstorms on Thursday as well, which could produce briefly higher rain rates, increasing the risk of flash flooding. That according to the National Weather Service. So it's going to be wet the next couple of days, thanks to Norbert.
1: I like it. We need it.
0: Some places could use it. Some places could do without for a little while.
1: Yeah, I'm sorry. Yeah, I mean, I'm thinking of my side of the island.
0: Well, you're also thinking there's been a lot of time where a lot of places around the state have been in drought conditions.
1: Yeah.
0: So yeah, there's that going on. We've been talking about college football today, where for whatever reason, the NCAA FBS Oversight Committee decided it needed to say something regarding right. Western Michigan and Michigan, saying the result would have been different if instant replay protocols were followed, but it cannot change the outcome of what happened in week one. I feel like we have kind of moved on from that until today.
1: It's been a while since the game even happened.
0: Yeah. The memo here, which came out from the NCAA, that's National Coordinator of Officials, Rod Snodgrass.
1: All right, Rod.
0: There's a
1: Rod Snod. That's what the people call him.
0: That's a football name.
1: Uh-huh.
0: The official Rod time Snod. For all college football games is the time displayed on the in-stadium game clock.
1: Mm-hmm.
0: When a replay review requires time to be restored or otherwise adjusted, the replay official's decision will be based on the embedded game clock contained within the program feed. If the broadcaster is unable to provide an embedded game clock, the replay official will use the game clock graphic displayed as part of the broadcast feed. This should be followed consistently at all institutions and game sites. Basically,
1: right. So the one you see on TV is what he should have been looking at.
0: Yes.
1: It's a picture of the clock in the stadium.
0: There's that, but you also have some replays that they will show you the video of the clock. Now, usually the graphic that's in the score bug usually can mirror it. It could potentially be off by like a tenth of a second or two tenths of a second, but more so than not.
1: That's true. They don't do that as much anymore. More in the old days, they actually just had a video of right. the actual clock in a little box.
0: Right. Now it's, you know, everybody's got to be all fancy.
1: Uh-huh.
0: That's why when you see if you've watched ESPN's college basketball broadcast, a lot of it is technology. Like, you can sync technology with the score bug so it can sync up. But some, what I think it's either scoreboard companies or whatever it is, you can't. So if you watch the Southwest Airlines Maui Invitational, they don't have that technology. So you're seeing someone literally has to put a static camera against the scoreboard so you can see the clock. In other venues, like Banco Arena at Stan Sheriff Center, you don't have to have a camera staring at the clock to be put on a score bug. It's just, it matches up, if you will.
1: Okay.
0: So you got that today, and there was a suspension in the National Football League today.
1: Mm-hmm.
0: I'm sorry, no, this is no, that's not a suspension. That's a National Hockey League. Never mind.
1: Who got suspended for the hockey fans?
0: I saw Jets, and I thought, oh, that must be the NFL. No, the Winnipeg Jets
1: right.
0: suspended their goalie for not reporting to training camp.
1: Ah, okay.
0: And LSU Ole Miss, you brought this up a little while ago. One of the biggest games in college football this year, because this was Lane Kiffin changing lanes.
1: Especially this week.
0: And LSU's quarterback, Sam Leavitt, listed as doubtful in this game. So that will make things incredibly, incredibly interesting.
1: Yeah, I mean, there's still a lot of, and some people, I apologize, some people don't like this term, but body bag games this weekend. There's still a number of those going on? I mean, besides number 7 against number 8, you just mentioned Ole Miss and LSU. You've got
0: Oregon and Portland State on Friday.
1: See, that's what I'm talking about. There's a Utah State game coming up. And Utah State was projected to be, you know, really a bad football team this year. They get into the Pac-12, and they almost beat Washington last week. They lost by 2, and this is a rivalry game, so we'll see what happens. I mean, that might be a game worth watching, maybe. I know number 16 SMU plays number 23 Louisville. That should be a game, but... you know, Florida State, Alabama. Florida State's not who they used to be.
2: Right.
1: So there's not a ton of really good games. There's some rivalry. You got West Virginia and Virginia playing. But, you have... That's about it. I mean, you got Montana and Oregon State. That might be a pretty good game.
0: It might.
1: And San Jose State, Fresno State. I think that's going to be a good football game. But as far as nationally ranked teams, top 25, you got one, maybe two matchups that you can look forward to this weekend.
0: Yeah. I'll give some of mine that I'm really interested in.
1: Okay.
0: SMU Louisville.
1: SMU and Louisville, mentioned that. They're both nationally ranked.
0: But I actually think that's going to be a better game than LSU Ole Miss.
1: Oh, yeah?
0: LSU Ole Miss is really just because it's Lane Kiffin. That's really it. Now, LSU's without their quarterback, Sam Leavitt, it looks like. So I'm kind of interested how that changes the way we look at this game. Ole Miss actually opened up as the favorite. LSU is now the favorite by 2.5. I wonder if that changes in the next few hours.
1: Mm.
0: But
1: it's two top 10 teams playing. That's why
0: is.
1: I like it.
0: You know, and you should. SMU Louisville, winner that game is the inside track to be in the ACC title game. Mm-hmm. SMU has become the pecking order in the ACC has been SMU and Miami. And then, I mean, Florida State has fallen way off.
1: Yeah.
0: Louisville's kind of around. The ACC has unfortunately been kind of down. Wake Forest is 2-0. They play Miami on Friday. I'm not putting them in that conversation.
1: Yeah. Well, you do have who is Clemson playing?
0: Clemson's playing North Carolina.
1: Yeah, North Carolina had that win against TCU. They're 1-1. They lost last week. But,
0: well, North Carolina's 2-0.
1: Oh, I'm sorry. I apologize. Who did they beat last week? Oh, they beat something called ETSU.
0: That's East Tennessee State.
1: Okay, 35-3. So that really they're 1-0.
0: But they did beat
1: they beat TCU, and that was a good game
0: In Ireland.
1: Right, and TCU was favored to win that game. Now mm-hmm. they have Clemson on the road, and then they get to play Notre Dame at home. But at the same time, I think there'd be some curiosity to see if North Carolina can keep it up and keep close to Clemson.
0: No, absolutely.
1: If North Carolina beats Clemson, wow.
0: Yeah.
1: You know, I mean, these are two teams with personalities, I should say, as coaches.
0: The other one I think that's fascinating is Duke.
1: The Brainiac Bowl. Duke and Stanford.
0: Yeah. Duke has been kind of around the top half of the ACC in the last few years. They've been the beneficiary and they have been the victim of the transfer portal all at the same time. They're a 9.5-point favorite against Stanford. And I'll throw out West Virginia and Virginia. This is the Duke's Mayo Classic, but no, the winner doesn't get Mayo dumped on them. That's saved for the bowl game.
1: Such a waste of perfectly good Mayo.
0: I'll go with the QP one. It's a little bit better.
1: Really? I got to try that.
0: But Virginia is a 10.5-point favorite against West Virginia. But yeah. I think that should be a good game there in Charlotte. I think that's actually played at a neutral site, which I think is kind of fun. By the way, we'll go back to some of the interesting matchups in a moment. I don't know if you saw this yesterday, but there have been a number of bowl games that have all of a sudden kind of lost their title sponsors just all in the last like couple weeks or so. And there's worry about the future of bowl games if the college football playoff goes to 24 teams, which the CFP has triggered a negotiating window for ESPN because ESPN has the rights. Will it make sense to go to 24? How much money can come out of it? How, you know, could other networks be a part of the CFP, et cetera?
1: Okay, so how does the CFP, if they go to 24 teams, hurt bowl games? Because I would think that would improve a lot of bowl games because now your bowl game becomes part of the CFP.
0: I don't think they're going to roll extra bowl games into the CFP.
1: Wow.
0: I think what they'd probably do is do what they did in the first round, make a bunch of on-campus games. So you have home field, which I think is good, actually. I
1: don't like it for the playoffs. So the NCAA, like a basketball tournament, you're not starting off with some home games.
0: Okay.
1: And then, but anyway, go ahead.
0: So the Sun Bowl lost Tony the Tiger.
1: Oh, no.
0: And that was a partnership.
1: What's up with the cereal industry?
0: No, I think what it was is, you know.
1: Maybe it'll be the Count Chocula. Sun Bowl.
0: No, it should be Lucky Charms.
1: There you go.
0: But
1: they're magically delicious.
0: Yes, they are. That was a relationship they had for 10 years, but the landscape's kind of changing, and it kind of seems like it was time to move on there.
1: Okay. Who else lost a sponsor?
0: The Citrus Bowl. It used to be the Cheez-It Bowl. Cheez-It pulled out of its sponsorship.
1: No. But there's so many options now for Cheez-Its, whether there's the Parmesan or the regular and all of that. Well, wow.
0: What are the
1: Not a good time to pull out.
0: I think I have the toasted
1: sure.
0: Cheez-Its at home.
1: Like Cheez-It crackers, like bigger crackers.
0: So you know, basically it's like, okay, well, you're kind of losing some of these sponsors because they probably see, all right, well – the writing might be on the wall. Some of these games may not necessarily exist here soon. So if the value is going away, then where is the value left for the sponsor? So let me go back to something you said. Because the FCS does it where it's home field all the way up to the FCS championship game, which is usually played in Frisco, Texas. It might have moved last year.
1: Mm-hmm.
0: You don't like that, though. You don't like on-campus games in college football
1: playoff. No, not in a championship tournament.
0: Okay. Why is that?
1: I'd like it because it should be that you don't have – look, if you have a number one against a number eight, you're the number one team. You have enough advantage as it is, talent wise, to beat the number 15 team or whoever you're going to play in that seed. So I don't think you need to be playing at home. That's one of the reasons.
0: Okay. Well, what's another reason?
1: I don't know. I'll think of it. But I mean, that's the main reason. That's the main reason that comes up is that, you know, do it like other tournaments.
0: You know what I like about
1: it?
0: To me,
1: it seems like you've got a budgeting problem if you're doing one at home schools.
0: Interesting.
1: I mean, that's what you do in some of the other sports. They do it at home, you know, home courts, you know, for the first part of the tournaments just to save a bunch of money.
0: Mm-hmm.
1: I don't think you do that in football.
0: I will say, because it's only that one round, right? The round where the top four seeds have buys.
1: Mm-hmm.
0: I love the atmosphere of playing at home. And you've got, I think Penn State had a whiteout, I think, for its game that it was hosting. Like, there's nothing like going to a college football game or watching a college football game and seeing the visuals of how packed, how rowdy, how fun it can be. I don't like the idea of losing that. I think it's good for the sport when you can be rewarded for being a higher seed. I see where you're coming from because, you know, some of these bowls arguably could be tied into the system. But then I would say, well, which bowls? Are there enough bowls where you would say, yeah, we could roll in the Pop-Tarts Bowl, then it would it make a mockery of it because, oh, what's the bowl that we're playing for a spot to go to the quarters? We're playing in the Pop-Tarts Bowl to go to the quarters.
1: I don't know. I don't know. First of all, Pop-Tarts are awesome.
0: Brown sugar cinnamon especially.
1: Oh, yeah, you and my wife. I like the blueberry or strawberry.
0: Okay.
1: But I don't know. Even Cheez-Its Bowl. I mean, who doesn't love Cheez-Its? I don't think it's actually a you know, the Poulon Weed Eater Bowl. People always used to make fun of that. And it's like, if you're playing in it, you're not like, oh my gosh, why couldn't we have played in the Sheraton Hawaii Bowl? Sheraton is, you know, much more respectable than playing in a Weed Eater Bowl.
0: Okay.
1: I don't know.
0: You use the college basketball comparison.
1: Or a lot of other tournaments, okay. Right?
0: Okay. I'll give you the compromise they use in college basketball, because they decide the regional sites way in advance. But the 1 and 2 seeds will usually get placed closer to where those sites
1: are. In their region, yeah.
0: Yeah.
1: Close to home, so that their fans can travel. But it also gives other fans a chance to be there.
0: Yeah. So, I mean, you could be Duke and played Charlotte.
1: Yeah.
0: You could be Gonzaga and play in Seattle. And that would make sense.
1: Yeah. But you're not playing at your home court, at least.
0: Yeah, I see where you're coming from.
1: I mean, I guess I'm kind of, you know, grasping here.
0: No,
1: but
0: I don't think so. I just think
1: that generally,
0: yeah,
1: if it's a national tournament, it should be played at neutral locations.
0: Okay.
1: Just like the Mountain West plays in Las Vegas. Well, that's actually not a... when the Big West played in Las Vegas, in that would be a better example.
0: Yeah, the Mountain West may not count because it's at UNLV's home court.
1: Yeah, that's I realized that halfway out. By the way, you were talking about the Cheez-Its Bowl.
0: Mm-hmm.
1: There's a lot of Cheez-Its flavors. Like if you go to the supermarket, right?
0: Yeah.
1: I didn't realize there's so many.
0: Okay.
1: Do you know there's 11 different kinds of Cheez-Its?
0: That's it?
1: That seems like a lot. You've got the Cheddar Jack Cheez-Its.
0: Yeah.
1: Duos, that would be sharp cheddar combined with Parmesan.
0: Yeah.
1: You have white cheddar.
0: Mm-hmm.
1: You have the Italian four cheese.
0: I haven't seen that one.
1: Extra cheesy Cheez-Its. Hot and spicy Cheez-Its.
0: Not a fan.
1: Oh, you tried it? You don't like it?
0: Yeah.
1: Extra toasty Cheez-Its. They Those leave it in the oven longer. That seems interesting.
0: It's got a little bit of a char to it.
1: They got a bacon and cheddar Cheez-It.
0: That's not bad.
1: Oh, you've had it.
0: Yeah. Wow.
1: Have you ever had buffalo wing Cheez-Its?
0: No, not appetizing.
1: Oh, okay. I don't know. I'd like to try the Pepper Jack one.
0: Pepper Jack, I'm a big Pepper Jack fan. For Cheez-Its, Pepper Jack's a little overrated.
1: Oh. There's a website called the Daily Meal, and they rank the Cheez-Its number one flavor of Cheez-Its according to this website.
0: I hope it's original.
1: It is original.
0: Oh, see, it's like it's and we're going to go to traffic in a moment. Don't
1: Sorry.
0: Worry. But it's like
1: there's a water main break. That's why you're in traffic. We'll tell you about it in a second.
0: It's like Oreos. You can come up with all of these different flavors of Oreos,
1: like chicken and waffle Oreos.
0: I still haven't tried it yet. It's sitting in my pantry. Mm-hmm. But the best flavor will always be the original or double stuff, because it's the same flavor, just more of the cream filling.
1: Or now they just came out with it, zero sugar Oreos.
0: Why?
1: It tastes just like the regular ones for people that don't like to eat sugar like me.
0: They're snacks. Why are we overthinking snacks?
1: I don't know. Some people can't have sugar. You'll find out when you get older.
0: Good point.
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4: The three windward roads are looking okay. It's clear going east to Hawaii Kai. The H1 in town is slow eastbound from the Middle Street merge to the Punahou exit. You're good after that. Going west, the H1 slows at the Hickam curve. The Moanalua slows at Kaiser. There was an accident on the Moanalua in the Hickam interchange. That might be gone now. After Halaba, the H1 is slow to the split as usual. Barrington at the leeward coast, typical today. It's slow from Honokai Hale to Nanakuli.
5: Kevin Kugler here from Thursday Night Football on Westwood One. 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Jared Goff and Detroit escaped their Week 1 game against the Saints with an overtime win. Josh Allen and the Bills claimed their Week 1 win with a come-from-behind victory at the Texans. Don't miss it. The Lions at the Bills on Thursday Night Football.
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0: Did you miss us? It is Pacheco and Hart here on ESPN Honolulu Sports Center coming up in just a little while. We were talking about, we just stumbled on games in the college football playoff if they extended up to 24 and what should happen from there. Chris believes, hey, we should roll some of these bowl games, more of these bowl games into the college football playoff. Mm-hmm. I'm like, yeah, let's just get more on campus. I think it's kind of cool. Mm-hmm. From the 780, I think they have to make a home site early rounds. If you make it a neutral site, the interest will be low for the early rounds. And you'll have half-empty stadiums. Plus, if you're one of the participating teams, how much travel will your fans have to do if your team is a high seed and has to go to several sites before getting to the final rounds? That's why I believe FCS does home games all the way up until the final.
1: Mm.
0: Different travel budgets. I think that's a very good point. If you go to 24 teams, right now you have what? You have your was it your quarterfinal round? Hello.
6: And then sorry, Josh is on the air. Can I take a message?
0: Well played. And then you get your round of eight. That's two rounds, semis, and then you have four rounds. I'm imagining at this point, if you're going to 24. You're adding, what, one or two more rounds? That's a lot of games that you're adding in.
1: Mm-hmm.
0: So, and that you're going to, like, early December. So I cannot imagine where you're playing, like, at a bowl game site on December 5th or something like that.
1: You know, if there's money to be made, who cares? Yeah. I mean, we didn't think that Rutgers would be in the – what is Rutgers in? The Big Ten?
0: Big Ten.
1: Yeah. There was a time when it was like – yeah, we're the Mountain West Conference. Let's go fly over and play in Northern Illinois. Let's fly to Chicago for a football game from California or Hawaii.
0: Mm-hmm.
1: It doesn't matter. You got to throw all of that stuff out nowadays.
0: From the 208, they should have some type of NIL bowl. Players would have a share in proceeds.
1: Well, you do that, maybe a preseason tournament or something like that.
0: Mm-hmm.
1: But they're getting enough money. These guys are, you know, they don't need more money. The football players don't need any more money.
0: Yeah. That would have to
1: unless it was a bunch of mid-majors playing.
0: Well, I mean,
1: as far as the SEC and Big Ten, a lot of those guys are millionaires.
0: Players era is going to come up with something in the next couple of years. I guarantee it. They already, I mean, they have the men's basketball. They have the women's basketball. Uh-huh. They did women's volleyball for the players era tournament. So, I mean, they're going to add more sports. It's only a matter of time until they come up with, like, a players' era classic. It could be one game. It could be two played in Las Vegas over the course of the weekend. I mean, obviously, it doesn't have to be an exhibition. It would count. You get some teams from big conferences, and you say, you know what? We got $2 million on the line. Winner gets $1.5 mil. The other gets $500,000. And those would be big bragging rights for some schools. The mid-majors would love it, but it's not good for television. So you gotta make it with the big schools.
1: Oh, yeah.
0: But if the players' era is doing it for a whole bunch of these other sports, at some point it's going to come around to baseball. At some point it's going to come around to
1: – what was that the one that was going to happen but didn't happen with men's volleyball?
0: No, that's not Players Era. That's, okay. It's similar, but it wasn't them.
1: I know that it's not the biggest TV draw, but that would be cool if you had Hawaii and a bunch of big name schools. Because Hawaii, whether you're in the SEC or Big Ten or whatever, Hawaii and Long Beach State would kick their butts.
0: Are you talking for like volleyball?
1: Men's volleyball.
0: I mean, it would have to be a given.
1: Yeah.
0: I mean, there's no way, but you could do it.
1: I don't know if there's
0: way.
1: A big TV audience for that.
0: Nationally. Yeah, because, I mean, you have no games on national TV.
1: Yeah.
0: Unless you're BYU.
1: Well, the national championship game is on TV.
0: Well, yeah. But if you're BYU, BYU plays on BYU TV. So that's national by technicality, right. I guess. Yeah, that might be the only one. I don't think there's an appetite for it. Mm-hmm. Ratings weren't bad. If you're going to put volleyball on national TV right now you're putting women's volleyball. That's the one that's driving in a whole bunch of interest.
1: And you know what? That is driving a lot of interest lately. I mean, they still had somebody just had another volleyball game in a stadium and had like 100,000 people. I mean, I know they did it recently, but I thought they did it again like in the last couple of weeks. They had an outdoor game, a women's volleyball game in front of like 80,000 people.
0: It's happening a lot.
1: Yeah. Interesting, yeah.
0: All right, SportsCenter is coming up in just about 45 seconds.
1: All right, remember now, we got the Hawaii football podcast, Huddle Up with the Venere Brothers. New episodes hit every Friday. 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
4: There's still an accident causing a slowdown on the Moanalua Freeway westbound in the Halava Interchange. Traffic is backed up past Kaiser, and it's really slow. If you take the H1, it gets slow at the Hickam Curve, but it's moving a little faster than the Moanalua. After Halava, the H1 stays under speed to the Waipahu exit. The jam at the Middle Street Merge has both freeways backed up, and then it's slow through Kalihi and downtown to Makiki. No issues after that to Hawaii Kai.
7: In Cincinnati, Bengals quarterback Joe Burrow is expected to play this weekend against the Houston Texans. Despite dealing with back tightness, Burrow did not make any significant throws during the portion of practice that was open to the media on Wednesday and said he took, and I quote, mental reps. The injury surfaced after Cincinnati's week one victory over Tampa Bay in Major League Baseball. Yankee star Aaron Judge left Wednesday's game against Minnesota because of tightness in his lower right leg. Judge struck out in both at-bats before being replaced in the sixth inning. He wasn't in Tuesday's lineup due to a scheduled day of rest. Let's take a look at some scores in Major League Baseball. Some games that went final. The Twins beat the Yankees 5-4 in 13 innings. The Blue Jays beat the Tigers 5-1. We saw the Athletics fall to Tampa Bay 4-3. And the Guardians beat the White Sox 6-3 to take a half-game lead in the AL Central. Coming up, more game night with Q Myers and me, Emmett Golden.
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0: All right, we'll check in on traffic again coming up in just about 15 minutes. Pacheco and Hart, Chris Hart, Josh Pacheco. It is ESPN Honolulu. Thanks for making us a part of your
1: commute. Of your commute.
0: Or your stop.
1: Mm-hmm.
0: You know, stop and go, especially if you're near that water main break.
1: Oh, I see what you're saying.
0: from the 479. Why do you guys sound surprised
1: about
0: when women's volleyball has better ratings than men's?
1: We didn't sound surprised.
0: No, we're not surprised at all.
1: That's how the sport of women's volleyball is compared to men's.
0: This person says, as a full-blooded male, I'd rather watch women's volleyball. And women like to watch women's volleyball just to comment on other women.
1: My wife likes volleyball. I was doing my PT today at Kaiser, and we were talking with

0: Okay. I don't think they're like, I want to comment on other women. That's funny. I know what you mean if you're like a guy and you're like, okay, I want to watch women's volleyball because there's pretty girls playing, but that's a little skebe for some of you people.
1: I agree.
0: You might have to check yourself on that.
1: Yeah. I know what you're talking about.
0: I like them both, though. I like watching women's volleyball and men's volleyball. They're kind of different sports. The men's game is more of a power game. The men's game is if you're in person and you have those great seats that people spend money on sitting on the floor in the back of the, you know, in the end zone part of the floor, those are dangerous.
1: Yes, they are.
0: When men are playing. Women, not so much. But it's a totally different game in my mind.
1: Yeah. Do you think men's volleyball would get ratings? If you had
0: no, I don't know why.
1: I mean, you don't have anybody playing men's volleyball. That's the problem.
0: There's not enough schools that play it, right. I guess.
1: Right.
0: But you know what? Hopefully, you know, they can continue to grow the sport because I know it's growing. But it's hard, you know, because of Title IX, that's why you have so many schools that are able to field women's volleyball teams, and you can't field men's volleyball teams.
1: And
0: it's not because it wouldn't be popular. They just can't do it and have football teams at the same time.
1: Here's the other thing. You look at how many youth teams there are, I think not just here, but I think across the country, of up-and-coming volleyball players. I mean, you can go on a weekend. I don't know how many weekends they have them at the convention center, but sometimes I'll be heading toward Ala Moana to go make like a Target run or something.
0: Yeah, and all these players are walking on the sidewalk from their hotels.
1: It's like they're massive amounts.
0: Yeah.
1: I've seen photos of this on the mainland too. It's not just a Hawaii thing.
0: But congratulate the folks at the convention center to get all of these tournaments there.
1: Mm-hmm. Volleyball is a positive sport that you see from very young all the way up. You see a lot of families. I don't know how much the investment is, but I'm guessing if you're traveling, there's a pretty decent investment for it.
0: Well, for club teams, you have to pay a certain amount. Mm-hmm. I mean, it's, you know, be a few hundred dollars because that's what these guys do professionally, and you got to pay to get on some of these teams. Now, some of them are, and it's not just volleyball, it's a lot of different, these travel teams or whatever, it's kind of a scam. You have to watch out for those.
1: That's true.
0: You know, it's just people trying to make money.
1: Yeah. The ones that you worry about, you hear like the AAUs, like in basketball, where there's a lot of ego and it gets kind of weird, very weird.
0: It gets too serious.
1: Yes. And you see one, you know, what volleyball? It's the Trans-Pacific one. They play at the convention center. They put it on television on KHON2.
0: Mm-hmm.
1: Volleyball's just so positive. That's maybe the best way I can put it. It's one of the more positive youth sports that, and look at the kind of talent it's created to go play at places like Nebraska and Louisville. I mean, heck. I don't know if you saw a couple weeks ago, they were trying to play the volleyball matches over at Wrigley Field in Chicago, and they only got to play one of them. The one with Nebraska was
0: I was thinking of.
1: Yeah. And you have fans. No one left. It was late, probably a little after 10 o'clock at night. They're hoping they could play, and they couldn't do it. Television, you know, this was on Big Fox. This wasn't on Cable Fox.
0: Mm-hmm.
1: You know, they're just waiting there. You know, they're filling time. You know, you're watching for your late local news, and you're watching like shots of volleyball players at Wrigley Field. And you turn on, you're looking to get the latest headlines, and what do you see? Nebraska players announcing the cancellation of the games, and then breaking out in a song and dance. Like, you know, what?
0: So it's like softball. I compare softball to me is a lot more fun to watch on the college level than baseball.
1: Yeah, that's
0: and
1: fair.
0: I just said, you know, the chanting, the cheering, the fast play, and baseball, just a bunch of guys scratching themselves and, you know, spitting and, you know, it's different in softball. Just like watching volleyball. You're right.
1: But volleyball brings in the crowds. That's the thing.
0: Mm.
1: You mentioned they played at Cowboys Stadium earlier this year.
0: Oh, that one.
1: That's the one.

0: one you were thinking of.
1: But I know they played last year, the last few years. They've broken records.
0: Yeah, it was it three
1: Cowboys
0: or four
1: Stadium years? Must have broken the record then if you had 100,000 people.
0: It might have been. I think it was 3 or 4 years ago at Husker Stadium when Nebraska played and they broke that record. From the 636, thanks for listening in. Girls club volleyball can cost $5,000 plus for the really good clubs and might not include travel.
1: I didn't know it was that much, but because it's like, hey, your kids, now for some, so most are legit. Hey, we want your kid on this team. We're going to train him. We're going to get him into college. Or here's our track record of all the scholarships we've gotten former players in this club. Or you already know. Other ones, hey, give us $5,000. We're going to groom your kid for a scholarship, and it never happens.
0: You know who I want to talk to?
1: Got to watch out.
0: And he's probably not listening, but you know who I'd want to talk to?
1: Kevin Wong. That's funny. you know what? Last time I wanted to get him on the air from Spike and Serve, and they did. He must have been busy. He didn't return my text. Usually
0: maybe
1: he does.
0: Maybe he had a national television assignment or something,
1: or he just got busy.
0: Yeah. Of course, he represents us very well at the Olympics for NBC,
1: right?
0: And I think does some AVP.
1: But what he's done for the sport of volleyball,
0: yes,
1: in Hawaii, many people don't realize unless you have a volleyball player as a kid,
0: right? Going away from this, we got a texter in on Hawaii football. Texter saying, just a concerned fan here. I appreciate those. They're concerned and they're not being apathetic. They're texting into the program. Thank you for that. How come UH doesn't use their backup O linemen? They seem to have some talent. Mentions a couple names, Talkiu Vea, Walker, and Manuma. Are they not ready? No experience.
1: You know why they don't use
0: them? Go Bows. Why?
1: They're second string.
0: Yeah.
1: They have worked in a backup linebacker. He was in for Kaeo this last game. I can't remember his name.
0: Offensive lineman. It was at left guard.
1: Anyway, that guy who in the last game, he was a backup guy they used. But, yeah, they don't use offensive linemen like they do defensive linemen. Defensive linemen are rotated in and out throughout the entire game, whether you're in college or the NFL. It's not so much in with offensive linemen.
0: There are certain.
1: The chemistry is much more important, I think.
0: Absolutely. There are certain positions where it's like, if you're not one on the depth chart, you're not really playing.
1: Right. Quarterback, offensive line.
0: Probably
1: whoever's behind Myles Garrett.
0: Yeah.
1: Or something like that.
0: Really just those two, actually. You can rotate around secondary players just because you have multiple formations.
1: You get five receivers that play.
0: Yeah.
1: Well, maybe not defensive backs.
0: Well, no, I mean, but you'll have a few more that play if you're in a nickel package or dime package.
1: Right. Yeah. So a few guys will play, but your nickel back wouldn't be a backup.
0: Yeah, that's true.
1: He's shown as a starter, whoever the nickel is, at least for Hawaii.
0: That's a good point.
1: But, they do play linebackers.
0: Okay.
1: See, linebackers, they actually play a bunch of different linebackers. I mean, your starter, right. Jamai Otis, my microphone's breaking. Jamai Otis is playing the whole game, but they're going to filter in some other linebackers.
0: Yeah. I think.
1: But, yeah, I think just offensive line and quarterback, right?
0: Yeah.
1: Because if we had a bigger running back room, like at least in Hawaii, you would see more guys play. But we're only seeing two because of the injury to Cam Barfield.
0: What a lot of people probably don't want to hear, and I'm going to say it anyway.
1: Okay.
0: Yes, has the offensive line struggled in chunks?
1: Yeah. But also not.
0: Correct.
1: They've also at other times done a good job. We just need them to be more consistent.
0: Absolutely. And the more that group is together on the field, limiting the amount of mistakes. You talked about it. Cohesiveness, getting on the same page, getting the same rhythm with your quarterback specifically, not just as linemen working right next to one another.
1: Yeah, that's true.
0: They will get better. Some of the lows for the offensive line this year, I think, have been kind of evident. I think especially in that UNLV game, it really kind of showed up. But in general, I'm led to believe, because we saw it last year, I'm led to believe that this offensive line will get better. The schedule is not as daunting the rest of the way. And Micah Alihato can help that offensive line, I think, to a degree. But I have confidence in this group that it will improve as the year goes along.
1: Yeah, I have confidence in the coaching and the group. We need to make sure you guys are doing better by at least by the time Arizona State rolls around, because that is going to be a good football team.
0: I forgot about Arizona State.
1: Yeah.
0: Maybe they get really tired going to Ireland. No, London this weekend. Maybe they get really tired and it affects the rest of their season.
1: Yeah.
0: But I hope they're not traveling the day before and coming back the night of.
1: We hope they are. But who's our next guy? Wyoming?
0: Yeah.
1: Wyoming. That's all we got to worry about right now is Wyoming.
0: And you know, that's okay. If I'm going to worry about anybody, I'm happy to worry about Wyoming. But, I appreciate the concern. I think that's been a consistent concern for years now. And, I know the offensive line felt like they could hear the concerns and they kind of took it personal.
1: Yeah. I mean, we've had a few penalties this year, but not like last year, especially the beginning of the season. A lot of times we just shot ourselves in the foot. How many times the last couple of years, not this year, last couple of years, in fact, it's like you're in the red zone. It's third and short. You're, 1 yard, third and short in the red zone. Oh, offsides.
0: Yeah.
1: Move it back. All right.
0: I haven't seen that much of that so far.
1: Not this year.
0: Yeah.
1: Not this year. That's what I'm saying. That's why. That's where the improvement is. Hey, once again, want to say congratulations to Caesar out at Kapolei. He entered to win the big flyaway on Alaska Hawaiian Airlines to the Big White Ski Resort in Canada. 7 days, 6-night trip for four, including a luxurious hotel room, airfare, ski, snowboard equipment rentals, and a lot more. Next chance to qualify tomorrow morning between 7 and 9 on Let's Talk Sports. Be the ninth caller when you hear Mr. Big White say, Aloha, Hawaii, and you'll be entered to win from ESPN Honolulu.
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5: There have been two accidents, one on the Moanalua Freeway westbound in the Halava Interchange. The other was on Kamehameha Highway by Radford Drive. It's been moved. Otherwise, expect the usual afternoon slowdowns. The driving time from the Poly downtown to Wakea Street in Kapolei, 43 minutes. To Meheula Parkway in Mililani, it's 39. To Haiku Road in Kaneohe, 20. To Hamakua Drive in Kailua, 24. And from downtown to Keaholi Street in Hawaii Kai, 25 minutes.
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1: Oh, I just saw this. There was a fire at a nightclub in Waikiki last night.
0: Oh.
1: Kiki's Tiki Bar in Waikiki. There was a fire there earlier last night before they opened. So hopefully everybody's okay.
0: Yeah. Did you see yesterday? We were on the air, and in Los Angeles, they had that. There was a helicopter crash. Did you see? That was a news crew that was covering, because you know, in Los Angeles,
1: I saw the story, did not read it.
0: Helicopters are always covering things like high speed chases, mm-hmm. and so you'll have like news helicopters in the air all the time.
1: Mm-hmm. And traffic.
0: And yeah, this news helicopter apparently had some kind of engine failure and crashed while it was covering a deadly bus crash. And the two people inside the helicopter, a journalist and a pilot and someone who happened to be on the ground passed away. Just tragic. Wow. You never realize sometimes the people that cover the news, we'll take for granted sometimes when we're looking online and we see, oh, hey, let's go watch the news in LA. They're covering a high speed chase. And we take for granted, oh, that can be dangerous. You're in an aircraft.
1: I am just thinking of the one person on the ground. It's like, you don't see this thing coming. All of a sudden a helicopter lands on you. That's horrible. Yeah. Luckily, we're in a smaller market here where they don't have budgets for helicopters. So luckily you're not going to see that kind of thing happen in Hawaii.
0: I learned something about that too. The news channels don't own the helicopters. So there's a company that owns the helicopters. They basically rent it out.
1: Oh, and they put the signage and stuff like that on the side of the copters.
0: And the pilot and the reporter don't work for the news company. They're actually also rented out in a way. I think they're employees of the helicopter company.
1: Oh, that's really interesting.
0: Yeah.
1: What an entrepreneurial, you never think of it that way.
0: So they say,
1: they brand them as the reporter and that's your helicopter. And that's kind of cool because, that makes sense because if you're the television station, you're not in the aviation business and have to deal with all of those rules and things that you have to go by. That's interesting. That totally makes sense now that you mentioned that.
0: Yeah, so the helicopter company takes care of all the maintenance and all that stuff. And
1: just like we deal with the FCC, they're dealing with the FAA constantly.
0: Yeah, so just tragic. Our thoughts with the folks at NBC Los Angeles and NBC. NBC owns, it's an O&O, owned and operated, so... our thoughts with them. That was really, really tragic. It is Pacheco and Hart. This is an NFL text, I believe. And the reason why I believe this is an NFL text is that it takes a very weird turn before getting to the end. Good luck following along here, Chris.
1: Okay.
0: On Twitter, this texter says, an Eastern European older lady is cooking and her, I think, daughter-in-law is helping. She is telling her to stir the food in the cast iron pan with the spatula. Instead of mixing the food.
1: Stir with the spatula?
0: Yeah, I know.
1: Okay.
0: Instead of mixing the food, the daughter-in-law tries spinning the pan with spatula. The look on the mother-in-law's face was, is this girl going to marry my son? That's the look all Cowboy fans had when watching their new defense.
1: But wait a minute, that's kind of funny. Instead of stirring with your hand, you're holding the spatula and spinning the pot. I would think you'd get the same result. How could you not? It's the same result. She might actually be smarter than everybody else.
0: I said you were a softy today at the beginning of the show, and seriously, I see you, and you're
1: think
0: like,
1: about it. I'm going to try that next time I cook something. I'm making some Portuguese bean soup. Just spin the pot, baby.
0: I hope that your wife takes a video of that and sends it to me so I can watch that and see how that goes.
1: There you go.
0: Or make that viral online, like your recent video.
1: It's got to be certain things. Like if you're making fried rice, it's a different type of stirring.
0: Right.
1: But if it's like soup or chili or something like that, that's a good idea. I'll try something new.
0: That is a weird way to talk about your team's defense.
1: Yeah. I missed. I forgot about that part.
0: It was such a long story. He didn't hear the last sentence.
1: Yeah, but I mean, the Cowboys. I think the Giants had something to do with it. Mm-hmm. That Giants offense. They're going to make a lot of defenses look silly this year.
0: Yeah, we talked about yesterday overreaction, underreaction, proper reaction.
1: Right.
0: And I think this would be called an overreaction, I believe, after 1 week.
1: The overreaction of...
0: To the talking about the Dallas defense.
1: Yeah, I mean, it's kind of overreaction for all games in the first game of the season. You said what a weird
0: Except
1: week
0: if you're
1: it was.
0: The Cleveland Browns.
1: Yeah, but if you're the Chicago Bears, are they going to score 59 every week? I mean, they got Ben Johnson. They're going to score a lot of points.
0: Mm-hmm. Yeah.
1: They got Caleb Williams. They're going to score a lot of points. They got two great running backs. They're going to score a lot of points. 59 every week in the NFL? That's hard to do.
0: This was the highest scoring week one, I think, in NFL history, if I recall seeing that.
1: Usually it's the defenses, right? That are out in front of the offenses. Not this year.
0: Yeah. I think there are a couple things that are truthful. Cleveland won. Green Bay is the other.
1: Hmm.
0: I think what we saw in week one should worry a lot of Green Bay fans. It should make you concerned that Green Bay might be the worst team in that division.
1: You know, but a couple of years ago, was it 2 years ago or last year? I think it was 2 years ago. Jordan Love really came on strong.
0: Like, sure.
1: The last eight games of the season. Where's that guy?
0: I don't know if you'll ever see that guy.
1: Hmm.
0: And I'm usually the apologist. But I can't find myself there.
1: Who are the Green Bay receivers? I mean, that might be a problem. Is the receiver room a little
0: bit? They've gotten younger and younger. I would say the other proper reaction after week one, I would probably say I'll stay in the NFC. I'll look at Washington. They lose
1: by 22 points.
0: Are we talking about the worst team in that division?
1: Washington, Dallas, New York, Philadelphia. Yes. I truly think the Giants are, you know what? I don't want to overreact from week one.
0: Okay.
1: But I mean, I don't think it was a fluke watching Jackson Dart play quarterback and that defense. I don't think it was a fluke. You got experienced offensive, they're kind of like co-offensive coordinators for the Giants working together. Guys like, Matt Nagy and who's the other guy? Used to be an OC for the Steelers and a bunch of other teams. Joe, somebody's going to text in.
0: Yeah, we'll get it.
1: Anyway, I think the Giants are going to be good. Washington's going to be good too. I don't think they're going to be horrible. But if you're looking for a weak team, it's Washington or Philadelphia.
0: Giants Rams in LA, by the way, week two.
1: Yeah, Giants got to fly all the way across. They have to fly west,
0: mm-hmm.
1: And I don't remember if it's more of a distance. I think it's more of a disadvantage to fly west to east than east to west for whatever reason. June Jones has always said that. But at the same time, it's still a long flight. But it's not like you're flying commercial or anything.
0: True.
1: And you're not flying to Ireland or anything either.
0: Yeah, and that's our Monday night game.
1: Yeah, hey, and you can catch Monday night football with us guys at Big City Diner. We're going to be at Big City Diner Windward Mall this Monday for the Giants and the Rams. Great food, awesome prizes, and lots of fun, too. Thank you to our sponsor, Dave's Ice Cream.
0: One other piece of news from the NFL, Deshaun Stribling. He's not going to play for a while.
1: Oh, boy. He's on my fantasy team.
0: Yeah. He was placed on injured reserve, so we kind of knew he'd be gone for at least four games. And then the word we got, I think it was first reported by Adam Schefter, is he had surgery, so he's going to be out now at least 10 weeks.
1: Oh, my goodness. And, he was doing so well in the preseason.
0: Yeah, he got hurt in that game in Australia. The team is hopeful he could return this season.
1: Oh, boy. That's we talk about, all the injury-prone 49ers, Joey Bosa and Kittle
0: McCaffrey.
1: And McCaffrey sometimes. And, all these injuries they had last year when Debo was with the team, he's back now, but he was often injured. But anyway,
0: I mean, Pearsall's hurt. So their young guys are the ones that are beaten up. SportsCenter in traffic next.
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13: In the NFL, Seahawks quarterback Sam Darnold has been ruled out for Sunday's game against the Arizona Cardinals because of a glute injury. However, Seattle coach Mike McDonald says there's no plans to place Darnold on the injured reserve. That suggests the team believes he could be back within the next four games. And in Cincinnati, Bengals quarterback Joe Burrow is expected to play this weekend against the Houston Texans despite dealing with back tightness. Burrow did not make any significant throws during the portion of practice that was open to the media on Wednesday and said he took mental reps. The injury surfaced after Cincinnati's week one victory over Tampa Bay. Let's take a look at some scores in Major League Baseball. The Guardians now sit atop the AL Central after beating the White Sox 6-3, only by a half a game. Guardians with a day off tomorrow. White Sox out on the road on Thursday. We saw the Twins beat the Yankees 5-4. The Blue Jays defeated the Tigers 5-1. And the Tampa Bay Rays beat the A's 4-3. More of Game Night straight ahead with Q Myers and myself, Emmett Golden.
2: ESPN Honolulu Traffic is brought to you by Midas Hawaii.
14: The three highways from town to the windward side look good. If you're going to Kailua, it's slow right now from the runaway truck ramp to Mount Awili Junction. Going east is good after Kaeamoku. Going west, the H1 slows at the Hickam Curve. The Moanalua slows at Kaiser. And then after Halava, your speed will improve, and you should be back to the speed limit at the H1-H2 split. In the Pearl City area, Farrington this afternoon is unusually slow westbound from Pearl Highlands to Waipahu High School.
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0: All right, great to have you in, Pacheco and Hart, here on ESPN Honolulu, helping you get to going home, grocery store, gas station.
1: Yeah, hopefully you're not on the Moanalua freeway going westbound.
0: Yeah. We'll keep the updates coming. We're also expecting some wet weather over the next 36 hours. Flood watch posted by the National Weather Service until, I think it's 6 Friday morning.
1: Did you say all islands?
0: All islands. It's that Norbert guy. Mm. He's no longer named, but pieces of Norbert still exist.
1: The artist formerly known as Norbert.
0: Yeah, so really nothing in the way of wind and surf. It's more of just rain and the possibility of thunderstorms. So be safe as you're going out and about if you're doing anything outdoors in the next couple days. You want to get in touch with us? Our text line or phone line, 808-296-1500.
1: You know, earlier we were talking about Deshaun Watson and what a, as we say back in the 70s, what a plug he's been for the Cleveland Browns ever since getting that fully guaranteed $230 million contract with the Cleveland Browns. I didn't realize the quarterback that Cleveland had at the time, they traded him away so that they could get Deshaun Jackson. Was Pro Bowler Baker Mayfield.
0: Yeah.
1: Baker Mayfield was, he actually played good. He brought, and this is in an article that came out, Ken Zampezi is the senior offensive assistant / pass game specialist for the Tampa Bay Buccaneers. He had been with Cleveland for a year while Baker was in Cleveland. And he says, his quote is, they had the guy. They had the guy and they gave him up. They mucked it up. And when you think of it, about this, Baker Mayfield went 29-30 as a starter for the Cleveland Browns. Basically, you're 500 as a starter for Cleveland. When's the last time Cleveland has had a starter, starting quarterback, go 29-30 or 30-29? It's been a long, long time, and they had that guy. So basically what he did was he brought him to the playoffs. So Baker Mayfield led him to the playoffs in 2020. They won their first postseason victory in 26 years with a win at rival Pittsburgh Steelers. Threw for 263 yards, 3 touchdowns in that performance. And then they lost to the Chiefs in the AFC divisional round. But people were high on Baker Mayfield. Now, after that, he got a little banged up. And so he was, he hurt his throwing shoulder. And then so they basically, it's his throwing shoulder. There was some bad publicity. Odell Beckham Jr.'s father had public criticism about Baker Mayfield. That was his teammate, Odell, back then. I don't know. There was, some off-field stuff where Baker Mayfield called his former head coach, Hugh Jackson, a fake. His brother went to social media talking about the Browns. That didn't look good. But basically, Baker Mayfield was kind of hurt for a couple of years, and then the Browns gave up on him, traded him away to get Deshaun Jackson. Imagine if they kept Baker Mayfield. I mean, even if he was still 500, you wouldn't be talking. The Cleveland Browns wouldn't be the joke they are today if they kept Baker Mayfield playing for him. Instead, it's a good thing. And then he went to Carolina. They traded him to Carolina for a conditional draft choice. I don't know what they got. He wasn't very good at Carolina. The next year, the Rams gave him one of those prove-it deals.
0: Yep.
1: Here's a little bit of money. You can play for 1 year. And then he went out and, like he says, fell in love with football again. He had great success for the Rams. And then he was a free agent. And then it was the Bucs came. And now he just signed a, almost $200 million extension.
0: Yeah, it's a great story. I could understand, the Brown situation they were in. Mm-hmm. Like, you can't always play the hindsight game, and the hindsight being, man, that's going to prove to be one of the worst decisions made in the 21st century of the NFL.
1: Right. But to me, it's a knee jerk reaction again.
0: Yeah.
1: It's this guy was we've seen that a couple of times, where a quarterback, Tua Tagovailoa. It's the opposite of what the Dolphins did, right? The Dolphins could have got rid of him because in 24 and 25, he was injured or didn't perform well. Mm. But they had to give him that deal, I believe it was in 2024, where coming off that 23 season, or maybe it was in early 25, whatever it was, they had to give him the deal because, hey, you know, this guy was a Pro Bowl quarterback.
0: Right.
1: Led the league in yardage. Next year after that, led the league in passing accuracy. It wasn't a for sure thing because of his injury history, but you had to give him the deal. The Browns went the other way and got rid of Baker, and now look what they lost and what they gained. Either way, it's a gamble, and both teams lost.
0: Yeah, it makes Browns and Buccaneers very interesting.
1: Are they playing each other?
0: They are playing each other this weekend. Baker Mayfield.
1: Oh, then maybe that's why this came out.
0: Yeah, Baker Mayfield was asked about what he took away from his time in Cleveland.
17: I think probably the biggest one, trying to be the same person each and every day for the guys in the locker room, the people you work with, the staff that you're around each day, that some things are out of your control. If you're trying to get it fixed and you're not worried about the football aspect of your job, you're probably letting some things slide and fall by the wayside. So I think controlling who I am each and every day, trying to lead the best way possible and control the offense and, ultimately win.
0: That's a very mature Baker Mayfield. You can make the argument that Baker Mayfield was still kind of finding that in Cleveland, even though he had all the commercials. What was the one where he was basically living inside the stadium?
1: That's what I'm Googling right now.
0: Oh, is it really?
1: That's one of the things I miss. He was, you know what? At one time, next to, let's see, what commercials has... At Home with Baker Mayfield, Progressive Insurance.
0: Ah, yeah.
1: He's also on commercials for Popeyes and Uber Eats. But that was one of the things. Oh, and he's also on a Hulu commercial.
0: Is he?
1: But that's one of the things that when he was let go by, who? I guess Cleveland or whatever, people are like, oh, no. It's like, but he's so good in commercials.
0: Mm-hmm.
1: There was that one where he goes next door and Alice Cooper is his neighbor. And he's borrowing whatever he was borrowing from Alice Cooper. That was cool.
0: I didn't see that commercial.
1: Yeah, he's really good on. I mean, next to Peyton Manning, I think Baker Mayfield was really good. Like Saquon Barkley is so meh, but he must test well, right? with certain people where he's like handsome and that's why they want him on. But and Saquon Barkley's in a lot of spots. But Peyton Manning, even Eli Manning's pretty good. But I would put Baker Mayfield right close up there with the Manning brothers.
0: From the 330, Baker is a great actor. He made some great commercials. From the 223, Baker had one of the best rookie QB seasons of all time. Keeper.
1: Mm.
0: I remember I was one of the few people that thought Baker would be taken number one in the draft when there were a lot of people like, yeah, he's not going number one. And he did.
1: Who was number one? Oh, he went number
0: one. Yeah. There are a lot of people that were predicting he wouldn't go that way. And it was like, you watch.
1: You know, there's something about him where he had to be a walk-on at Oklahoma, and he was a walk-on. Wait, where did he graduate from? What was his last school?
0: Oh, my goodness. It was Oklahoma, wasn't it?
1: Okay, so before that. Anyway, he was a walk-on. Was it Texas Tech or something like that? I mean, he was a walk-on at both schools.
0: Okay.
1: And from a walk-on to winning the Heisman Trophy, that doesn't happen very often.
0: Right.
1: I mean, that's the kind of guy you have as your quarterback. And you know what? That's the kind of guy that you stick with.
0: Yeah, absolutely. You know, I didn't blame the Bucs for kind of waiting as long as they did to kind of determine whether they wanted to give Baker Mayfield the extension. You're kind of glad that they've done it. There's some continuity now there. They are perennially going to be a team that will be right around the top of the division, just sometimes by default because that division's not very good. But I like that they've kind of figured out, you know, we got to keep Baker.
1: Mm.
0: We got to get this done. Baker blasted him. And I think that got the front office to wake up.
1: Yeah, you know, it's funny because you're also a Carolina Panther fan, and you're like, you know, now the Bryce Young is doing a little better. But at the point, you're like, oh, we had Baker Mayfield too. But Baker Mayfield didn't play very well for for them.
0: Yeah, the time with the Rams.
1: That was cool. That was a good story to kind of follow along that year.
0: That you would have never known would have happened.
1: Everybody would have rooted for him, right? You thought he was done, but we didn't know. I mean, he was injured in Cleveland and then kind of lost his way for that part of a year in Carolina. And then you know, to make it back with the Rams and to see what he's doing now and the hundreds of millions of dollars he's making is very, very cool.
0: A reminder that quarterbacks get hurt all the time in this league, no matter how much you protect them.
1: Right.
0: So if you're a backup, that's a benefit. And he benefited from Matthew Stafford injury.
1: Yeah. Check this out. Okay, so we got a text.
0: Yeah.
1: And it says, did you like J.J. Watt as an analyst?
0: J.J. Watt was
1: J.J.
0: Watt was working with Jim Nantz on the Green Bay Minnesota game. On CBS.
1: And did you like him? I did not see that.
0: I thought he was fine.
1: And he's done it before, I think, hasn't he?
0: He was on CBS's number two team last year. This is only his second year in the booth.
1: Mm-hmm.
0: He was working with Ian Eagle last year. I thought he was fine. I wouldn't necessarily say like, oh, you know, he stood out over anybody else or he wowed anybody. Like, he did the job. He wasn't Tony Romo. And what I mean by that was he wasn't making himself the star. Tony Romo had kind of started to do that. You know,
1: does he still do that?
0: Well, we don't know because Tony Romo's not on
1: the
0: air.
1: I'm sorry. But was he doing that at the end, like last year? Really?
0: Oh, he was getting worse.
1: Jeez, I don't pick up on that stuff. Yeah, I really don't.
0: Where sometimes you can talk too much. In television, especially, that kind of catches on when you're talking over your play-by-play guy, when you're ruining a touchdown call, when you feel like sometimes you have to be funny.
1: I know what that feels like on this show.
0: that's different.
1: Yeah, but you know, I mean, how much different? Like, if I watch a game and Tony Romo's trying to be too funny or whatever, it doesn't bother me because none of this stuff stands out. Like today, we see that Joe Buck got a $108 million, like six-year, $108 million extension.
0: Good for him.
1: And no, it is good for him. But whether it's Joe Buck or the next guy in line or the fourth guy down the list, they're all good. I'm not going to tune into a game. Should I watch this game or this game? Well, Joe Buck's calling this one. Let me tune into that game. I don't know that. I don't know. I mean, great for him.
0: Yeah.
1: You got 100. It's great that a broadcaster can make that kind of money.
0: I'd love to make that kind of money.
1: I'd like to make a third of that. I'd like to make a tenth of that money. I'd like to make $1 million. Get a $1 million extension. Anyway, what I'm getting at is how do they get a return on the investment? Because they're paying the play-by-play announcers so much money. Even the analysts, for me, it doesn't matter who they are. I enjoy Tom Brady a little bit, but if he's not doing the game or doing the game, that's not going to dictate what game I'm going to watch. As I'm sure, the same thing with Joe Buck. If you're going to watch a game, and two networks are playing different games, are you going to tune into one because Joe Buck's doing it?
0: Joe Buck was invited to Taylor Swift's wedding.
1: A lot of people were who didn't even know them.
0: I don't think the number five guy on CBS gets invited to Taylor Swift's wedding.
1: But the number five guy, I'll watch on TV and be just as entertained as the number one guy.
0: The difference probably, if you're talking about return on investment, you see Joe Buck in a bunch of commercials. You do. Do you see Chris Fowler in a bunch of commercials? A few, not as many. That's why he's.
1: But why? Okay, so how does that get me to watch? The star of the game are the two teams that are playing. It's never been the announcer, unless it was something at, you know, unless it was halftime. If it's Chris Berman doing the highlights at halftime, I'll make sure I watch that. If it's somebody else, maybe not. If it's John Madden, then you know what? I might watch longer if John Madden was the announcer. So there's guys that might make me watch longer or maybe tune into something. Or maybe there's somebody that's pretty good on a post-game show. But as far as play-by-play announcers and analysts, 99% of the time, I don't think anyone could care less.
0: I'm with you most of the time. Mm-hmm. And granted, I'm a little bit biased because that's partly what I do.
1: Oh, yeah. Sorry.
0: No. Generally.
1: But see, locally, there's some bad broadcasters. Well, right now, besides you, I would say, no, you're the only one. I'm just kidding. In the past, there have been some bad broadcasters on the air. including when me and Gary were trying to do some, you know, high school sports.
0: Way to save it.
1: But no, there have been, no, that's what I mean. But it, there's been some bad broadcasters on this where you just go, you're listening just to make fun of them and you're not really even listening to the game. You're fine. You're the best.
0: No, I'm not.
1: You're
0: I'm
1: the
0: not
1: best a, basketball broadcaster.
0: No, I'm not. But I'm
1: I think
0: so
1: a
0: much
1: lot of people would agree.
0: I don't think so.
1: That you are the best. You're the best when it comes to basketball.
0: I don't agree with that. But I will say this.
1: And baseball, you're good too. But basketball, I think, is your specialty.
0: That's kind of you. But I would tend to disagree. I want to. Here's what I'll say.
1: I think you're good at football too.
0: Yeah, I disagree with that too. Here's what I'd say. I would say you're not watching for the announcer. But if the announcer is enhancing your ability to watch the game, for example, if you're learning something, and this is more TV than radio, because radio can't do a lot of – radio does a lot of things TV can't do. TV does a lot of things radio can't do. Mm-hmm. If J.J. Watt is giving you the insight into a play or a series of plays that you would have never thought of, J.J. Watt's done his job.
1: Yeah.
0: That's the thing that people liked initially about Tony Romo.
1: Mm-hmm.
0: He was predicting what would happen before it would happen
1: because he was just out of the league.
0: Yes.
1: And he was so familiar with all the players, whether it's the coaches and players that he's doing.
0: Exactly. And, you know, over time, I think he got complacent.
1: Or you just got out of contact with all of those guys that used to play. Bill Belichick's not in the league anymore. You can't really figure on what he's going to do.
0: Mm-hmm. You know, if you learn something about a player, if you learn something about a play, television's done its job. If you don't feel like you've learned more, or you've been given a reason to root for a team that's, you know, like not yours, perfect. Other than that, I think you're kind of right. But the best stand out. Their voices stand out, and you know, Joe, his dad, obviously, Jack Buck, called National Football League games nationally,
1: yeah.
0: TV and radio.
1: I don't remember him. I know, remember the name, but I don't remember what
0: he
1: sounded
0: like.
1: We
0: will see you tomorrow night. he had some legendary ones. Yeah, it's certainly an art to do it right.
1: You know, there were when you had Pat Summerall,
0: mm-hmm.
1: and you know what? This is really going back. And when I was a kid, I felt comfortable if I saw Pat Summerall and Tom Brookshire. I don't know if you remember Tom Brookshire.
0: Mm-hmm. Yeah.
1: And then it was Pat Summerall and John Madden. But you had a certain comfort level
0: mm-hmm.
1: when watching that. But at the same time, it's not going to make me tune out if they're not doing the game. But you had that kind of comfort level with them. I get it.
0: Yeah.
1: But so I kind of get it, but $108 million. You couldn't get them for
0: $80? you know, there are other networks that really want you.
1: No, I guess so.
0: Well, here's what I'll say, since you mentioned local, and someone said rank the current top local sports play-by-play broadcasters.
1: I'm
0: not going to put you in that rabbit hole. But what I will say is we are really fortunate. I was always a fan of the relationship of Jim Leahy and Pal Eldridge. I was always a fan of that on TV. Mm-hmm. And, you know, if they weren't talking about the game in front of them, their banter was as good, if not better. The one thing that I had come to appreciate as well is Jim and Pal were great. I've enjoyed the fact that Canoa stepped in,
1: right.
0: And Canoa and Pal have been just as good too. That relationship, that how it sounds on the air.
1: Yeah.
0: In baseball, I think it comes out a little bit more.
1: Yeah, because you have that opportunity to just shoot the bull.
0: Yes.
1: Right? But, I mean, you know, same thing with Artie and the Leahy's on basketball.
0: That's right, yeah.
1: I would say. But, you know, there was one that, to me, didn't hold up to the test of time. When I say that, the other day I saw, it wasn't called Rambo, it was just called First Blood. The first Rambo movie.
0: Okay.
1: Watch that nowadays. You remember it, you know, back in the day, like, what a great movie. Ah, Stallone and all that.
0: Mm-hmm.
1: Watch it today and you go, that was kind of boring. It wasn't Rambo 2 or whatever it is. That one had a lot of explosions and that was different.
0: Yeah.
1: But the first Rambo movie, it didn't hold up to the test of time. I saw a game a while ago, and I used to really enjoy K-5 with Jim Leahy and, oh gosh, he's our mayor.
0: Oh, Rick Blanchard.
1: Rick Blanchiardi.
0: Sorry, mayor.
1: Sorry. I used to love them, you know. I thought that Rick Blanchiardi was awesome, and the reaction they had and the relationship between these two guys. I mean, there was a time where when I first started out as an intern in radio in the early 80s, and they were doing radio and TV of the games. Mm-hmm. They were simulcasting, which wasn't the greatest idea, but they were doing it on KKUA.
0: More people are doing it now, believe it or not.
1: Right, but it was on KKUA 690. KKUA, those call letters belong to somebody else now.
0: Okay.
1: But, I mean, this is the legendary home of Kamasami Kong and, you know, Ron Jacobs and some of these guys. But anyway, so these guys were doing the play-by-play, and we had a softball team. And I was the intern, and I'm 18 years old. Easily the most athletic guy on the team. And you had guys like, I don't want to mention their names because they're still in the market today.
0: Okay.
1: Horribly just uncoordinated and couldn't play softball, but they got to play. But the two young intern guys, we got jerseys, never got out in the games. It's like easily would have killed all these old guys.
0: At least you got something.
1: But we got a t-shirt jersey out of it. But that was just the entertainment that they had on TV was nothing that Blanchiardi and Leahy had on the softball diamond. Jim Leahy was the catcher. I can't remember what position Blanchiardi was, but Jim Leahy behind the plate was so funny. Just the heckling and all the wisecracks. I wish somebody could have recorded it back then. But those guys, I recently saw them, you know, a game they did, it was on YouTube, and it's not the same as I remember growing up, which is unfortunate. You know, Leahy's great at doing play by play. That's the thing. But the cohesiveness that I remembered, today, I don't remember it as, I remember it as being a lot better than listening as an older fella now.
0: Interesting.
1: Interesting, yeah? So I go when you get a chance. If you ever get a chance, you have 10 minutes. Go on YouTube, find an old UH football game with Blanchiardi and Leahy, and see what you think.
0: I'm loving these conversations. The problem is we're way behind time.
1: Are we? We haven't taken our first break yet?
0: No, we have not. Because
1: that means we're going to have like 8 minutes of commercials and 2 minutes of programming coming up.
0: Not that bad, but okay. but tell the people about the thing in front of you.
1: Okay, this thing in front of me says, hey, the Josh Walker Show is live at Ruby Tuesday, Moanalua, coming up again this Tuesday, 6:30 p.m. Kanoa Leahy is your host. Coach Walker is there. He's going to bring a couple of special guests. We got to see Tali Hawkes and Pana Ratkai last night at Ruby Tuesday. We got prize giveaways. Great food, plenty of great volleyball talk, and a great volleyball crowd, too. So we'll see you there. Ruby Tuesday, Moanalua, coming up Tuesday for the Joshua Walker Show.
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19: The drive east is good after Punahou, and it's clear to the windward side on the Poly and the H3. On the Likelike, though, there's an unconfirmed accident reported at the Wilson Tunnel. Traffic is slow through the tunnel. If you're coming in from the west, there are still backups behind the Middle Street merge, and then it's slow to Makiki. From there, you're good to Hawaii Kai. The freeway traffic to the west looks good, with usual slowdowns to Halawa on both freeways, but no incidents are reported.
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0: All right, short segment here. We've got SportsCenter coming up in less than 60 seconds. We've got another look at traffic coming up, too. It is Pacheco and Hart here on ESPN Honolulu. We do want to remind you, we did get our qualifier today for our Big White Ski Resort getaway. Thank you to Alaska Hawaiian Airlines. We found out a couple days ago, this prize is even bigger now. 7 days, six nights, a trip for four with airfare, hotel, ski, and snowboard equipment rentals also included. Do what Caesar did today. Be caller number 9 at 808-296-1500. When you hear Mr. Big White say Aloha Hawaii and you are in, we'll give the prize away. I think October 9th, I think we said. Next chance for you to qualify tomorrow morning. Let's talk sports with Kanoa Leahy and guest co-host Tanner Hayworth between 7 and 9. SportsCenter here, traffic after that, ESPN Honolulu.

0: If you're heading out and heading home to the west side, both freeways are clearing to Jalapa, but the H1 is heavier after the Jalapa merge now because of an accident near the Ka'ahumanu overpass. At the Apache, you'll stay below speed to the H1-H2 split, but you'll get back to speed by the time you get to the Waikele Shopping Center. Looking at the inbound traffic, both freeways still backed up at Middle Street, and then it's slow on the H1 to Makiki. After Punahou, you'll move okay out to Hawaii Kai.
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2: Respect is earned, and oftentimes disrespect is earned. And Lane Kiffin leaving 2 days after the regular season finale and leaving those players and that university and that program the way that he did, the disrespect that he's going to feel this weekend is earned. He asked for it by the manner in which he left them. So I expect this crowd to be fiery. I expect them to be unrelenting. I expect them to be loud, and he's going to have to wear that. Of course, we don't want anything bad to happen, and I think having the increased security is wise because people were tailgating, maybe not in their right mind. Don't do anything dumb, people. But still, Lane Kiffin is walking into likely his own personal hell, or at least his own personal football hell, with the way that they are going to just jaw at him all game long.
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0: is ESPN Honolulu. Good to have you in. This texter from the 497. Thanks for listening. You were talking about the old softball days with.
1: I was saying on our little softball league we had.
0: Mm-hmm.
1: This was the KKUA / KQMQ softball team. Yes,
0: right. Texter says Columbia in All Stars mentions Don Ho was the pitcher.
1: Wow, was he really? That was a, see, back on the Columbia in All-Stars, you had, I'm not sure if the Leahys were on, Jim Leahy was on that, but probably, that's why you maybe mentioned it. But I know Don Robbs was on the Columbia in All-Stars. Neil Abercrombie was on the Columbia in All-Stars. Are you Googling Columbia in All-Stars?
2: I bet it's now.
1: In there. I bet that's somewhere out there in the internet.
0: While I do that, mm-hmm. I'm on the younger side, so I don't remember, obviously, you know, where this all came from.
1: But that's all before my time, too, pretty much, the Columbia Inn All-Stars.
0: So I was like, well.
1: See, Columbia Inn was I don't know. Do they still have a Columbia Inn in Kaimuki, do you know? In the shopping center over there?
0: I don't think so.
1: They used to have one, but anyway, there was a Columbia Inn, and it's like a Lexus dealer or something now in Kapi'olani Boulevard next to what used to be the newspaper building. Mm-hmm. So that was a building, and this is, again, before my time, but this is what I'm told, is that a lot of the newspaper writers go over to Columbia Inn and have a drink at 5 o'clock or go there for lunch and that kind of stuff. And so it was a newspaper hangout, and then, but I believe the television news guys from down Kapi'olani Boulevard would come and they would hang out there. Radio guys would come. It was a media hangout. It's something we don't have now.
0: Uh-huh.
1: Days where a bunch of media people would just kind of hang out and, you know, do stuff. Now it's like, it's almost like it's competition wise and you don't want to, you know, sit with the enemy or something. I don't know.
0: Yeah.
1: But it's different. But yeah, back then it was, so I guess, Columbia Inn sponsored a softball team with all of these celebrities that used to stop by there.
0: Apparently, Joe Moore.
1: Oh, sure, Joe Moore.
0: For
1: yes,
0: Columbia Inn.
1: Yes, yes.
0: I just again, this is
1: and
0: way
1: Joe Moore was
0: my
1: an
0: time.
1: Athlete.
0: Okay,
1: he was a great
0: that.
1: Athlete. Well, he was a boxer, he was an athlete.
0: Dave Reardon did a column last year in his rearview mirror mm-hmm. piece, Waihe versus Fosse.
1: I vaguely remember
0: was part
1: that
0: of this
1: column.
0: Softball league.
1: Uh-huh.
0: The Columbia Inn All Stars.
1: Well, Fosse was in great shape.
0: The Columbia Inn All Stars played against the crew of Magnum PI.
1: Okay, I remember that column. Wait, now who? What team was Fosse on? Was Fosse on the Columbia Inn All Stars?
0: It doesn't say.
1: Oh, okay.
0: Apparently, there was other celebrities. Tom Selleck played for Magnum PI.
1: Right.
0: Bo Derek played for,
1: Derek, wow.
0: I guess while he lived on the North Shore.
1: Bo Derek lived on the North Shore?
0: That's what it said.
1: Okay, yeah. That's a she.
0: Tell that to AI Overview.
1: Oh, AI said that Bo Derek was a dude?
0: Yeah.
1: Oh.
0: Yeah. That's unfortunate. Hey, look, AI is still young. You need about 5 more data centers for AI to get that correct.
1: Unlike Bo Derek. I'm just kidding.
0: I wish I was around to go to see that. That sounded like the fun days.
1: I don't know if that's something that...

0: Did the public go out and watch these games? I don't know the answer to that. But I mean, it was more of like within the industry, this stuff is of legend.
1: Okay. We were talking about this before we came back, by the way, from break. We'll see one of the games this weekend in high school, St. Louis taking on St. John Bosco. Obviously, one of the storylines this weekend, St. Louis, they have relieved Tupu Alu-Alu of his duties as head football coach. So they have an interim coach. And I think it was one of the, like, was it a California writer or something? They were asking the St. John Bosco people, hey, are you guys still going to go out and play the game? Given that St. Louis has had some turnaround now and the games haven't necessarily been close and Bosco's going to come out. So this game will still be played even with an interim coach and even with the struggles that St. Louis has had. Now, St. Louis played a game last weekend. It ended, from what I understand, in the third quarter because of an injury to a player that required an ambulance.
0: Oh boy.
1: I don't have any more information than that.
0: Mm-hmm.
1: But man, it's been tough for St. Louis. 0-4 start. They haven't scored a touchdown or scored period since the second quarter of their first game of the season against Kahuku. That is 14 consecutive quarters in which they have not scored a point. Wow. In the last three games, at Mililani, IMG Academy, at Sierra Canyon, they have been outscored 135-0. And I think that's
0: got to be tough for the players.
1: Yeah. And I think that's probably why.
0: It's just not what you're used to at St. Louis.
1: No. I think that's probably why the question has been thrown out there. Hey, St. John Bosco, should you go out and play him? Given that it was lopsided, and I think the thought was, well, if you go out there, what if it's lopsided again? You know, what do you get out of that? You made a good point that, and it kind of reminded me, we're talking about this like it's college sports. Are you going to go out there and play? Are you going to go out and do this? You had made it sound so simple as to why they should play. Remind people what you told me.
0: Oh, what we were talking about. Yeah. The reason you don't cancel the game is they've already bought their tickets.
1: Right.
0: They've spent a lot of money and fundraising and everything they've had to do to get over here. Parents are probably coming for a short vacation. Because St. Louis has, come on tough times as far as wins and losses, that's not why you cancel a game. Oh, look, we got Punahou coming up next week. Should we cancel it? That's not what you do. I know Gen Z people do that. Hey, you know what? Let's just give up. It's kind of what you do. But in the real world, you play the season. You play your schedule, whether you're good or not. Hey, we're not very good this year, so we'll just stop playing. We'll go home and look forward to basketball season.
1: Yeah, I wonder if there's something that we don't know about that. I'm not entirely sure
0: about what this singular game
1: or why that even comes up. Is there something else that we don't know about? I don't know.
0: Maybe they think they're Mililani and they got into a fight or something. I don't know.
1: Yeah, I couldn't answer that.
0: No.
1: Now there is one really exciting game coming up this weekend. And that is Mililani Kahuku. And that is at Mililani coming up.
0: Oh, it's
1: Saturday.
0: At Mililani. It's not at Kahuku. It is at Mililani. I misspoke. I thought it was at Kahuku and giving them a chance.
1: Yeah.
0: You know what? Anything can happen. But Kahuku's still got to be favored pretty heavily in that game, especially now.
1: Interesting.
0: Home game is the home field advantage, how much of an, as far as Mililani goes. I know that those guys show up, they're loud and proud no matter what sport you play in Mililani.
1: Mm-hmm.
0: So you got that going for you. But it's not like, some of this high school home field advantage. I heard a kid being interviewed on the news last night and he was online or something. And he said, yeah, we got the home field advantage for this game. And it was like, Okay. It's not like they flew or had to do, you know, they drove. They had a 20-minute drive from their school to your school.
1: Our fans got the seats first before theirs did.
0: Now, Mililani, they show up in force.
1: They do.
0: You know, in a lot of different sports. So maybe that gives Kahuku playing out on the North Shore. They've got a home field advantage because, I mean, their crowd is almost intimidating. It's so loud.
1: Yeah. Kahuku has, they are a battle tested team. I mean, outside of their game against St. John Bosco, at Bosco last Friday, all four previous games were decided by single digits. They have beaten every team in the ILH, St. Louis, Kamehameha Punahou.
0: Mm-hmm.
1: But I think that's where it gets interesting. Their wins have been by 8, 8, and 6, respectively. Mililani, who hasn't lost, they in the last, what, four games, they've pitched 3 shutouts, and they have scored, can I do live math, 169 points. They have scored 200 points this year in 5 games.
0: Wow.
1: That's, I can do that math, 40 a game.
0: Mm-hmm.
1: This is one of those, can a great defense silence a great offense? Which great comes into play? And what may come into play in this game, Mililani just happens to have, as we've seen it right now, a great offense and a great defense.
0: There's got to be something to say about, well, a great recruiting. Just isn't, but there's got to be something to say about Mililani's coaching staff.
1: Yes.
0: You know, it's not like just there's great players every year.
1: The one question mark you put in here, this is the toughest game Mililani will have played. They've only played 2 local opponents. St. Louis has been on hard times,
0: right,
1: and Lelehua does not belong in D1 Open.
0: Right.
1: Everybody else, they've been, you know, Liberty, McClymans, Foothill. They've played some of these other schools, but you know the tests here the next couple of weeks, it's Kahuku and Campbell. And then you got Kapolei a couple of weeks after that. What we think we know about Mililani, because you and I have talked about this a lot, mm-hmm. The eye test says Mililani is the best team in the state. Hands down, not close. A win here probably affirms the eye test against a much better opponent. A loss kind of opens things up kind of wide open amongst the OIA in the open division. Because it seems like the OIA probably has the top 4 teams in Division I open in the state.
0: Yeah, we thought Kamehameha would be a top 4 team, but at least what we've seen so far, they got work to do.
1: Well, if that offense comes around, I think that will change the conversation a little bit. But right now,
0: who's your top 4? Mililani.
1: Mililani.
0: Kapolei. You don't have Kapolei? One loss?
1: No, I don't Kapolei
0: know. Kapolei and Campbell?
1: I can't remember Cahoots. If I have Kapolei 2 or Campbell 2.
0: But they're
1: and then
0: in
1: the
0: there.
1: Other one 3. And then, yeah, Kahuku would be at 4.
0: Nobody from the ILH.
1: Kamehameha would be next at 5.
0: Sheesh. No Punahou.
1: Punahou would be next out of the ILH.
0: I'm trying to think if we're missing anybody in the OIA.
1: Here's what I have. This was my ballot.
0: This is your ballot for the newspaper.
1: For the newspaper. I actually had Mililani 1, Kahuku 2, Kapolei 3, Campbell 4, and then Kamehameha 5, Punahou 7, St. Louis 9.
0: Yeah, I don't know if St. Louis right now belongs in the top 10, right?
1: Well, I mean, I have them below Kapaa, and I have them above Iaea. It's just hard because if to give St.
0: Oh, Iaea is undefeated.
1: Yeah.
0: Well, to give you might want to move Iaea up.
1: Well, yeah, I will say
0: you might want to give the Na'ali a little love.
1: To St. Louis,
0: they have a quarterback
1: credit.
0: With 7 first names. Come on. Wait, their quarterback is Fat Boy, isn't it?
1: Yeah, it is.
0: Oh, that's some rating points right there.
1: No.
0: I want to go to Iaea game.
1: The reason why is, look, St. Louis, to its credit, they are playing either open division schools or they are playing, you know, mainland teams. They're not going against Division One. They're not going against Division Two. So you can't really compare them. Like Punahou played Kapaa, that ended in a tie. You know, St. Louis isn't playing Kapaa, or they're not playing Iaea. Mm-hmm. So it's really hard to kind of judge
0: them together. And it's not like you can change midstream, right? Mm-hmm. It's not like you can be like, hey, Iolani, mind if we come down to Division One with you? Or what's Iolani, Division One? Or
1: they're Division One.
0: Yeah. Mind if we jump down to Division One with you?
1: Yeah, that's...
0: I'd be curious to see, though, a game with this very, very young St. Louis team against Iolani.
1: That would be an interesting, like, scrimmage.
0: Oh, boy, Iolani's got that. Their quarterback. Whew.
1: Was he given a helmet sticker?
0: He was a helmet sticker. And you know what? I could have given the running back a helmet sticker, too, and I only gave it to the quarterback. Nixon Ling.
1: Mm-hmm. By the way, those helmet stickers, they are posted on our social media.
0: And brought to you by HCAMP, the Hawaii Concussion Awareness Management Program.
1: Darn right.
0: Mm-hmm.
1: So
0: visit HawaiiConcussion.com.
1: Yeah, so if you missed it, it's posted there. I know it's on the X platform. It's probably on all the others. So make sure you go check it out.
0: Is it on
1: there.
0: The TikTok?
1: I'm not on TikTok, so I wouldn't.
0: You're not on Instagram or TikTok?
1: I have an Instagram. I don't use it.
0: You're too much of a news junkie, because if you go to Instagram, instantly you're going to have mall fights, lots of ads. Oh, look. Oh, my gosh.
1: What?
0: It's a Tumua spoof of a flag football fight.
1: Oh, no.
0: Live radio.
1: Go read this, please. Please read that.
0: Ladies and gentlemen, you can catch Monday Night Football with Chris Hart and Josh Pacheco at Big City Diner. Check out the Giants at the Rams at Big City Diner in Windward Mall this Monday. Come on down. Enjoy the Ono food. Half off poo-poos. 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
2: 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Tanner Hayworth is filling in for him. But Billy, will you at least have time to call in?
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4: 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ESPN Honolulu traffic.
5: There's a second accident reported on the H1 westbound in Iaea. This one's near the Kaamelo overpass. The other one was after that near Ka'ahumanu. If you're going west, both freeways have cleared to the Halava interchange. For inbound drivers, traffic still jammed at the Middle Street merge. Got backups there on both freeways. After middle, the H1 stays slow to the Makiki Viaduct. If you come in on Nimitz instead, it's slow from the airport viaduct to Mokau'ea Street.
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0: Good morning. It is a Thursday morning. It's the Gary Dickman Show right here, right now on ESPN Honolulu, 92.7 FM and AM 1500. And it is raining in different parts of the island. I left my house in the Waikele area. It was just a drizzle. And then just like last night when I left my house, and then I get to the Pearl City area, and it is no longer a drizzle. It was coming down pretty hard. My father used to always love to say the same line throughout his life. Anytime the subject of rain came up, he would say, "I hope it keeps up." And, you know, when I was a kid, I would say, "Why?" And then he goes, "Because then it won't come down." And he thought it was the funniest joke, hearing that over and over. It was funny the first time when I was like 7 years old. It wasn't funny the next 150 times. Anyway, with that, thank you for joining us this morning. My special guest this morning, a first-timer, coming up at 6:35 this morning, defensive ends coach for the University of Hawaii, Jordan Pu'u Robinson. Haven't had him on the show, and looking forward to that. They are, of course, are in a bye week, and I'm always interested in how different teams approach the bye week. This is the first of two for the University of Hawaii. Without doubt, I am pretty certain that the coaches, at least some of the coaches, if not the majority, or not even maybe even all, are involved in recruiting during this week, whether they are on trips to watch players in the mainland or however else they'll do it. They are recruiting, and they never really stop recruiting, but I think this week they do it a little bit more because they can be hands-on. They can be on-site. I think when June Jones was coaching and they would have the bye week, didn't they always have the Scout Bowl where the scout team would get to go up against players? I'm not sure if it was the starters or not, but you would see players that don't even get a lot of reps in practice like the scout team, and others get to play a lot. Might have even been with walk-ons involved and stuff like that. That always seemed to be a pretty popular event and a pretty productive event. But with Timmy Chang, not sure exactly how it falls out this year. And as I mentioned, they will have another one. Their next bye is on Halloween. And so they'll have that week off at the end of October. They are getting ready for Wyoming coming up, and that'll be 10 days away. And hopefully they can get their first conference win and get the momentum of beating New Mexico State to carry over. I guess in a way, when you have a win like that, it being your first win, it probably, for that reason at least, wasn't the best time to have a bye because you had the momentum that you'd want to keep going. And now you got to wait 14 days before your next game, and it is on the road. It does have positives, though. Part of that is getting guys that are banged up to heal up and hopefully be ready for action against Wyoming. And so we won't get an injury report this week as we do on Thursdays of game week. But Hawaii getting a little bit of a break here, and probably not at a bad time when you look at the health part and a chance to recoup and just get back together and fix some things as far as the coaching staff, whatever they feel like they need to. But the confidence part or the momentum, hopefully you'll still have that when you go up against a Wyoming team that is not considered that strong of a team. 808-296-1500 is the phone number. It is the text number. And I guess it is Tropical Storm Norbert that we are getting a little bit of the effects from. It's not going to be anything like the last couple of storms, especially with what Kauai went through and is still going through. Boy, I didn't realize the extent, but every day or every couple of days, you see more of the damage that has been given there because of the storm. And still not everybody with their power back. I think I saw it yesterday, 83 or 84% of the island has their electricity back. And getting higher, at least, but it's been a while, again, the damage there. So hopefully everybody will get back and get back to normalcy sometime soon. Still thinking about everybody on Kauai. One of the things I wanted to bring up before I go to the text line a little bit, the student activity fee has been a hot topic here because they are going to apparently raise it. And I know about, was it 2-3 weeks ago, there was a lot of conversations on the shows and also a lot of dialogue on social media about it, and not a lot of people were happy about it. Matt Elliott, when I actually filled in for Billy one day, we had Matt Elliott on, the athletics director on Let's Talk Sports, who was on with them 2 days ago, And one of the topics was the student activity fee. And, you know, it hasn't risen since they started it. I don't have a dog in the fight. It's not like I'm going to say the University of Hawaii is totally doing the best thing and it's a great deal and all that stuff, because I don't have to, but I will kind of go that way. But I don't really, you know, I feel bad for the students who can't afford it or don't think it's worthy, and I get that, at least from my perspective. I'm not, you know, doing it hands-on, but I did mention this a week or two ago that several years back, the great Cindy Lewis, Miss Cindy all the time, she was teaching sports journalism at UH, and 2 years in a row she asked me to speak to her class. And what I ended up doing, besides talking about what it's like to be on a sports talk show and radio, I ended up kind of interviewing the students. And one of the topics was about going to football games. And this is when, of course, they were playing at Aloha Stadium and why more students don't go. And there was a lot of back and forth on there. And the student activity fee also came up. And they weren't happy with it. When it's something new and it's an added expense, no matter what the circumstances, when you add, more money to be paid, you know there's going to be people that aren't going to be that fond of it, understandably so. But I think when you look at the big picture and the context of it, Hawaii was paying, or the students were paying at the University of Hawaii, I think it was the cheapest in the Mountain West and the Big West. It might have been one school that was less than them. It was near the bottom as far as what they were requiring. Now, it's going to get, I guess, more than double. And one of the things I always point out when this comes up is that it's not just where they get tickets to sporting events for free. It's not just that. There are other things that go on campus, and I can't mention any now specifically because I don't recall them, but I do recall that I read about them years ago, whether it was a concert or certain events. But the reason, again, I bring that up is because UCLA yesterday made some news because they just announced that they are going to allow all of the students to go in free for all basketball, football, and I think it's men's basketball, football, and I think that might be it. I'm not sure if or what they charge for baseball and other sports. A lot of teams, a lot of schools do not draw that well for baseball. One year I went to a Maryland basketball game and went to a baseball game there, and they didn't charge. And it was really, to be honest, it was kind of like a dump compared to Les Murakami Stadium. Yes, it was. And the crowd numbers showed it. So compared to what we get at Les Murakami Stadium, as far as the numbers, I doubt if UCLA, unless they're like number one in the country, which they were for a while last year, maybe in that year they draw more, but I don't think a lot of Big Ten or Pac-12 school draw as much as Hawaii. So I don't know if they charge or charge a lot. With the step from the athletic director, Tim Harris, they are doing this for football and men's and women's basketball, from what I've seen. And, again, it's a great move, but what I was interested in, what was it like before that? What were they paying? And it turns out that they had what was called the Den Pass. And it was $199 for the year. That would get you into football and men's basketball. So if anybody had bought it for this upcoming season, which has already started, then they get refunds. But that was what you were paying. It used to cost $165 in 2022. And if you were there for going to go for 4 years, they would give it to you, I guess, for $495, maybe a little bit of a discount. I bring that up because when people complain about the student activity fee, and I'm not trying to dismiss that it is not an added expense and that it is not that easy or justifiable for some students. I understand that. But when you compare with what's being charged for the same product, and what I mean by product is free tickets to sporting events for students, what the University of Hawaii has been charging and what they will be charging is still really, really on the low end of what schools do. It's unfortunate that they have to do that. You would love to be in a situation like UCLA is. And I don't know if UCLA really likes the position they are in because you rather make that money. I think they realize, especially with what football crowds have looked like, for USC and I think even at UCLA, you want to get fans in there. And maybe if you get fans in there and make the students more likely to show up in bigger numbers, then maybe later on you can charge, but it'll make the product look better. You don't want to have small crowds there. I mean, they're giving up income. I don't know how much income they are giving up, but for the students, I'm sure there was a decent number. Their basketball team is not great anymore, but they're an NCAA tournament team. I watched them in the second round of the tournament in March lose to UConn in Philadelphia. So I would imagine they get normally pretty big numbers there. But also, I guess, when they're playing at the Rose Bowl, it's 26 miles away from their campus. And trying to think of how many miles is Aloha Stadium from the University of Hawaii? About 10, 15? Probably somewhere in there. And I know, you know, that's almost apples and oranges, but you're trying to get students in there. And with what we're seeing, not only at UCLA, and it might be the competition, it might be the weather, but there have been a whole bunch of games this year that have been really, really included with small crowds, like more than I would think. And some of them were in Texas and all over. And again, it might be because of the heat, because there was a lot of problems with the heat early on this season. You probably have seen stories about that. And one of them was the USC game, the first game when it was supposedly around 100 degrees on the field. So anyway, I just bring that up because I think when people bring up how it is expensive here, and if it goes from 50, I believe it was going to go from 50 to 125. So it is more than double. I look at things like that. I mean, everything increases these days. It's hard to find anything that you do in your daily lives that hasn't had increases in prices for what you are doing, whether it's shopping, whether it's gas, whether it's hotels, airfare, restaurant eating, any kind of food, anything. So I look at it, and again, I just look at it honestly in that I think the fact that it hasn't been raised in over a decade or two when they first instituted it, that says something right there. I really don't think that the athletic department, who obviously does need money, they need income. Each team needs income for these NILs. I don't think they're doing this necessarily because they just want to increase their profits. I think it is more so because they want to be able to keep student athletes here with the NIL. And you got to raise money now. You got to raise money in a lot of different ways. I mean, think about all the fundraisers that University of Hawaii has had in the last year or so that maybe they didn't have 5 years ago. And mainly football, but not just football. And you can see all the events that have been out there. You need them, especially, and I hate to bring this up, but especially when the state legislators and the people that get to vote on helping out UH don't. When they are not helping, you need money. I mean, we've heard the stories when Timmy Chang and Laura Beeman spoke to the state legislators last year and gave them a couple of almost number examples. It's not disclosing the athlete, but look at a guy like Jackson Harris. I mean, I would think that if we could have matched LSU, and I know we're not competing with those schools, but if we could have competed and paid what LSU is giving, or maybe close to it, maybe we keep a guy like that. You're never going to really keep an athlete like that when the disparity is as great as it is with Power Four. But even more so, I think, even with the Group of Six, the mid-majors, there are, I think, a number of occurrences I've seen where athletes will make that lateral move. And from the few, the few estimates I've heard about what people might have gotten here and maybe what they're getting elsewhere, you really see why they're doing it. I mean, we've seen it. We've seen it in volleyball. We've seen it in basketball. And we see it in football, I believe. And we've seen it in baseball. We have. And there's no escaping it. So by increasing the student activity fee, it helps. And I know, again, for some, it's not something maybe they even partake in as far as students. They're not going to go to a sporting event, so why do they have to pay? It is hard to justify that in a way. It is hard. But I think just like some other fees there, you it just comes with the territory. It might, I mean, the increased tuition, that is one way of accomplishing a raise, but they're doing it this way, and they also include the free admission. I'd be curious to see, and I don't know if there's any way to find this out, but let's say right now, or even just for the last school year, for the amount of students at the University of Hawaii that pay the student activity fee, how many in a percentage have gone to a sporting event? In other words, getting to use that student activity fee and getting in free to a sporting event. I have no idea. I would hope it's a lot, and I think the fact that you have football on campus increases that big time. Even last Saturday against New Mexico State, the stands looked fairly empty 12 minutes before kickoff. I remember looking at the scoreboard, and they were about to do the national anthem in Hawaii Ponoi, or just had finished, and there were not a ton of people there. And the attendance was down a little bit. It was 11,807 compared to the a couple of thousand more against UNLV. But the student section was fairly empty then, and boy, did they catch up. They filled the stands, and I love it. They stand basically the whole game there. They create the atmosphere that I love and that we didn't have at Aloha Stadium. So I'm interested. I wonder if anybody has a thought on that, or I know there's no way, well, I don't think there's a way to maybe do a study or research on that, but I'd be interested in that. But I just bring that up because of what UCLA is doing. I think sometimes when I or others will look at something to complain and think it's, you know, we're getting a raw deal, something's not right. When you look at the big picture and see what it's in regards to or in comparison with, then maybe you step back and think, well, it's not that bad compared to other schools. Some people will say, I don't care, I'm not using it, it's not right. But when you see what other schools are charging, it could be worse. So anyway, I just wanted to bring that up. If you do have an opinion on that, love to hear it at 808-296-1500 or read it at the same number. ESPN Honolulu presents the Joshua Walker Show live at Ruby Tuesday, Moanalua. It'll be next Tuesday, September 22nd. You can join Kanoa Leahy along with Coach Walker for Ono food, prize giveaways, and plenty of great Wahine volleyball talk. See you there next Tuesday.
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0: On this rainy morning on a Thursday, Gary Dickman here, Chris Chimabukuro in the other studio. You can get in touch, 808-296-1500. That is the phone and text number. For this afternoon, we have got a Thursday night NFL game. And I say all the time, I don't really like Thursday night games. There have been some clunkers over the years. Basically, I like every game on Sunday. Sunday night is fine. Monday night I'll take. That's actually kind of cool. I'm not a fan of Thursdays, Saturdays, let alone Wednesdays or Fridays. I just like having all the games in one day. I just always was used to that growing up. Anyway, I say that all the time, but when we get a good game, then I love it. And, you know, as opposed to not having any football today, there is one college game today. They don't go up as strong against the NFL on Thursday nights as college usually does on a Friday night. And I'm trying to see what the college game is before I talk about the NFL topic for tonight. And it is Syracuse and Pittsburgh. That's at 1:30. But tonight's Thursday night game, Detroit and Buffalo, has the makings of a really good football game. Really good. I mean, I could see, and I did pick this last week, really when I didn't have a lot of time to think about it, but I picked Detroit and Buffalo in my Final Four. I really haven't come out with the two teams I feel are going to meet in the Super Bowl yet. I haven't. And I got to put more thought into it. I just don't want to throw out teams. I am leaning a little bit more towards Cincinnati, though, and that's who I picked last year. And everybody laughed at me, but they, you know, they had the last laugh in a way because they were bad, but that's because of all the injuries. Assuming everybody's healthy, I did say last week, though, Detroit, and I believe I had Philadelphia or, no, I had the Rams in Detroit in the championship. I'd probably change that a little bit. I'd probably go with Seattle and the Rams in a way, but that's too obvious. Anyway, I bring up Detroit again because I still feel they have a lot of talent. They've lost here and there, free agents and guys moving on over the years. But they are still a pretty talented football team. They've lost both coordinators, which might be just as important over the last 2 years. Aaron Glenn, not a great head coach yet for my Jets, but Ben Johnson doing pretty good in Chicago in year two. Now, Detroit is 1-0. Buffalo is 1-0. Buffalo, again, the only question I have about them is the new coach, Joe Brady. He was, I believe, the quarterback coach or offensive coordinator at LSU when Joe Burrow won the national championship. And he has been in the NFL, I believe, ever since. He has not been a head coach until this year. And first game, great. And they have a lot of talent. But I that's my only kind of question mark. But this game should be pretty impressive. Our coverage will start at 1:30 p.m. Kickoff is scheduled at 2:15 p.m. But that should be a good game. And I'm glad that it's a matchup like this because every now and then, just on paper, we get games that aren't really that great. And that you don't really look forward to, even if it's like my team sometimes. By the way, the next Thursday night game, that'll be one we'll probably have attention on because it is Green Bay hosting Atlanta and Tua. And I got something to say about Tua and a former teammate who took a shot at him yesterday, and I'll get into that coming up in a few minutes. Do you want to go to the text line? Thank you for texting in. You are free to call the old-fashioned way, and let's see what we got here. Let's see the first text of the day. It says, unfortunately, when transferring, except for football, Hawaii teams from the Big West to the Mountain West in volleyball view the Big West stronger at a higher level, and everyone is in relatively close proximity and easier to get to them. The far long Mountain West, moreover, and more importantly, the Big West sends two teams to the conference championship and the runner-up to the NCAAs. Sometimes changes are a disadvantage and a liability. From Nalu Mike. I agree with you, but you know what? I think sometimes changes are necessary. And I'll give a couple of examples. The times Hawaii's moved. When Hawaii left the WAC, I don't like teams moving conferences, at least the way I look. I like tradition. I'm old school like that. And I remember Jim Donovan's words when the shock announcement that Hawaii was going to the Mountain West in football. And the one sentence I remember clearly is this, when asked why, and he said, we couldn't afford not to do it. because it was asked about the money, the increase in money, like Mike is alluding to in his text, the changes, not really in liability, but expenses. It's going to be more expensive to travel there. You're not going to have to pay the travel subsidy soon, but you had to make the move. When you look at the Big West, in some of the sports, which I love the Big West. I wasn't happy about them leaving. I like the conference. I didn't get overly excited when we went to the Big West from the WAC, but I learned to really enjoy it, for basketball mainly. But I say basketball, well, all the sport. I mean, I thought baseball-wise was a really good conference, and volleyball, as Mike's saying. But financially, it'll probably mean more success for Hawaii, better financially, and it's a business. You got to do what's better for your economy as a business leader for the University of Hawaii, and that's where Matt Elliott heads the charge. And you got to make these changes. I'm not a fan of it, but you have to. As far as Hawaii's chances of making an NCAA, let's see. The Big West, I believe, does send usually two teams to the NCAA tournament in volleyball. You know what? They also send more than one team to the NCAA tournament in basketball, for men's basketball. The Big West has been a one-bid league ever since I can remember. I'm pretty certain that Hawaii, as long as they were in the Big West, had never had a year where two teams went to the NCAAs. But the Mountain West, almost every year, has two, three. They've had four. Now, half of those teams, at least, left. You know, the San Diego States, the Boise States, the Colorado States, and Utah State. Utah State and San Diego State have been the two teams, well, most recently, who have had a lot of success. But there might be advantages that way. There might be advantages in the television money that you're going to get now. You know, it's all financially based. As I keep saying, the answer to almost every single question in sports, why did this happen? Why does that have to happen? The answer is one word, money. But anyway, thank you for the text, Mike. Good points there. Let's see. I did mention this yesterday, but good morning, Gary, says the texter. Not sure if you mentioned that impressive stat yesterday. Pete Alonso had two home runs in his homecoming series. His replacement on the Mets, Jorge Polanco, has only one home run at Citi Field all season. I didn't mention that part. I mentioned it off the air to Billy Hull, who's a Seattle fan. And when the Mets first got Polanco, I was thinking, wow, we got a pretty good player. And Billy's like, basically words to the effect that you're going to hate him. He stinks. And he has. When he's hurt, he doesn't help the team. And when he's healthy, he doesn't help the team. He batted, I believe, under 200. Only played maybe half the season. Was awful. And I believe they got him a two-year, $20 million contract, so he's probably going to be there next year. David Stern, the GM for the Mets, the president and GM, has handled this as poorly as almost anybody that I can recall in team management as far as building up, moving on with a roster. And they moved on from a whole bunch of players. Brandon Nimmo hit a game-winning double for Texas yesterday. They're a game out of the wild card. There's several ex-Mets that have done really well. And the ones that they are current Mets, no. And Pete Alonso, yeah, that was cool. He hit number 301 last night. The fact that he hit number 300 against the Mets at Citi Field in the ninth inning to tie the game up, amazing. I just want to touch upon that again for just a minute because I didn't really get into detail on it how I wanted to yesterday, how big of a deal that was. I did spend time talking about what he gave the three fans who, well, one of them caught the ball. And he and his two friends got to meet Pete Alonso, got the jersey signed, autographed baseballs, autographed hats, autographed bats, balls, jerseys, and also free tickets, VIP tickets, anytime they want to go to Baltimore. That is really cool. And he gave them all beers. Miller Lights from the Orioles locker room. I thought that was so cool. I've never seen a player do that. He was beloved by the Mets. And the thing is, I think as far as why he was beloved as much, part of it, he was really good, really good. Rookie year, he had 53 home runs as a rookie. It's a record, 53 homers as a rookie. And he's been fairly consistent since. This year, he's, I don't even know what his numbers are right now, but I'll look it up in a couple of seconds. He's probably right around 40. Actually, he's like 37 homers. He had 35 homers, 100 RBIs going into the Mets series. So he's at 37 home runs and I believe 102 RBI. But he was also homegrown. It wasn't where they had to go get him from another team, which is not wrong or bad, but he was always a Met. You don't think of him, Francisco Lindor, you think of him as a Met now, but he was an all-star with Cleveland. And if he goes into the Hall of Fame, I don't know what hat he would wear on his statue. But with Pete Alonso, he's first and foremost a Met. And to have him leave the way he did, I mentioned this yesterday. My sister is a diehard Mets fan. That's the only team she really, really is obsessed with. She's not a major sports fan, not like me, of course. Nobody is, my family. But she loves the Mets, and she's obsessed with them. And she flew to Wrigley Field 2 years ago just to watch them play for the day and came back. She goes to about 10 or 12 games a year, always opening day. And she went Monday night to see Pete Alonso, and she said when they showed the video tribute, she was crying. And I get that. It sounds kind of corny in a way, but there were a lot of fans emotional that night. And then when Pete Alonso hit number 300, not only did he get a standing ovation, but he got requested a curtain call. And that does not happen in anywhere. And there's been a few articles written about that. Somebody had written, a fan did, they should have sent up the Big Apple, because anytime a Met hits a home run at Citi Field, they got a giant red apple past the center field wall. And it lights up, and they kind of raise it a little bit just to celebrate the home run. That would have been kind of cool if they did that for Pete Alonso. But that was pretty special. And Baltimore, even though they swept the Mets, they are in the wild card hunt. They are 3.5 games out of the wild card. It's going to be a long shot, not only because of the 3.5 games, but because the team, there's a lot of teams. Well, there's three teams in front of them. Right now, the last wild card team would be the White Sox. They just dropped out of first place in the AL Central by a half game to Cleveland as Cade Smith, former UH pitcher, got a save last night. And the Cleveland Guardians won the last two of that series. So the White Sox are the third wild card behind the Yankees and the Red Sox, who are all but in. And then after that, you got Texas a game out, Toronto a game and a half, and Baltimore is 2.5 out. They gained a game last night. They're 2.5 out. But you got to pass three teams. And the problem is that there's only 9 games left. So it's going to be a little tough for them. I will get more texts that I just came in. I apologize for that. We'll get into them coming up from this next break. And I want to remind you, first of all, our guest tomorrow will be Mark Venneri, which leads me to this. Check out our weekly Hawaii football podcast, Huddle Up with the Venneri Brothers, on our YouTube channel or at ESPNHonolulu.com. It is brought to you by Jameson Irish Whiskey.
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It is Gary Dickman here on ESPN Honolulu, 92.7 FM and AM 1500. This is kind of perfect with what I saw during the break and something I wanted to bring up that I was thinking about last night in college football. The University of Miami, the U, have just released their 2027 football schedule for next year, obviously. Now, at home in the ACC, you got Cal, Georgia Tech, Louisville, Virginia. On the road in the ACC, you have Duke, Florida State, NC State, Pitt, Virginia Tech. They don't play a whole bunch of teams, including North Carolina. I don't know how good they'll be then. They're not playing Clemson, who usually is good at least. Anyway, that's their conference schedule. They have no say in that. Their non-conference schedule is usually pretty weak. Look at last week against Florida A&M, 77-7 barn burner. And last year, I recall, they had a very impressive stat. They didn't leave the state of Florida until November. So including home games, a bye or two, their other games were all in-state. They didn't have to travel. And that does make it somewhat easier for them. And when they did travel, it wasn't far. Next year, they've got three non-conference games. Only two are set up. One of them is Labor Day weekend. It's against Utah, and it's in Las Vegas. Neutral site, of course. It's one of those made-for-TV games. And Utah, formidable opponent. Formidable. That's about it. They also play Troy, who used to be really good on the FCS level. On the FBS level, not as much. They also have one game to be determined, which is actually kind of interesting because you wouldn't think in football you usually have all of your non-conference games set a year, two, three, four, five in advance. And maybe something fell through because I just saw the buyout yesterday, in fact. The reason I bring that up, if it was up to me, and I bring it up not as much because of Miami, although I just was reminded of this during the break, I was looking at some of the point spread last night for this weekend. I was really just trying to find out the schedule and some of the interesting games, like LSU and Ole Miss should be a great game.

against FCS. None. These games are ridiculous. They're not games. It's almost like the NBA's cup, whatever they call the Commissioner's Cup, whatever that is. That's the WNBA, I guess. They're just ridiculous. What did anybody get out of last week's game with Miami and Florida A&M except Florida A&M getting over $1 million? And these games happen all the time, and a lot of schools will schedule these games to get money. I mentioned Western Kentucky in the last 2 weeks. I don't know if the game against Indiana is still on for this week or not, but Indiana and Georgia back-to-back weeks will get them $3 million, average of 1.5. And they'll schedule them. Dick Tomey had told me once on the air when I was interviewing him that when he was at San Jose State, this 1 year they were in such dire needs of cash that he scheduled, it was Ohio State, Alabama, and another top 10 or 20 school just for the $1 million or so that he got from each school. They knew they were going to lose. He scheduled three of them. And those are FBS opponents at least. I'm okay with that. And even with that, that's as low as it should go because you're going to have mismatches there. But when I look and I see Oregon tomorrow, they are going up against Portland State. Portland State FCS. 57.5 points they are favored by. 57.5. Are you going to have interest in that game? I rather see Texas Tech in Houston, which is going on Friday, or Miami of Florida against Wake Forest. Miami is favored by 20, but it's an ACC opponent. When I see Georgia Tech on Saturday playing Mercer, and they're favored by 39.5. Now, Kent State is an FBS school. Ohio State's favored by 52.5. Those games can happen because at least it's more so on the same level. To have a group of six school, like Hawaii playing Arizona State next month and having played Stanford a few weeks ago, those games are okay with me, but these FBS versus FCS games have got to stop. There's enough easy wins if you want to go against just FBS teams. Penn State favored over Buffalo by 40.5. At least it's FBS. But I'm just so tired of these games. I really pay such little attention. I just laugh for about 5 seconds when I see the final score, and that's it. I wish that was a rule. You could still accomplish a schedule that is formidable and that you can have an easy win or two without making it as easy against an FCS school. I mean, that should be the rule for everybody. Now, even if you're a group of six school like Hawaii, the mid-major, you know, this year we don't play an FCS school. Our non-conference game at the end of the year is Sacramento State. They're FBS this year, and they just moved up. But you've got, obviously, New Mexico State. And you got Arizona State, Stanford. I'd rather have that schedule. You know, when we play the Albanys, the Fordhams, the Delaware State, I admit it as a fan, I don't really look forward to those games nearly as much. I'd rather see us play Stanford and Arizona State than Albany, Delaware State, Portland State. And I'm just being honest, those games shouldn't happen. And in basketball, same thing. Well, obviously, it's a little bit different level. I don't want to see anybody play a Division II school. Now, there are some good Division II schools. I just rather see the matches on the same level. And I wish we could do that. That's in my perfect world. And I just started looking at those point numbers last night, and that's where I came up with that. But now we go back to the text line at 808-296-1500. Let's see what we got here about Alonzo. About the athletic fee that I brought up at the beginning of the show at University of Hawaii. One significant thing I believe UH's athletic fee includes is use of the gym and workout facilities next to campus. Now that text just moved. Which next to the campus center, which wasn't even built when I was a student in the late 90s, early 2000s. I walked in there, and it seems like it's first class facility, and it's right there in the middle of campus. It's like having a 24-hour fitness membership. Yeah, thank you for that text, because I know there are other things you get with the student activity fee. And if you're wondering why this topic came up, it was seen last night or yesterday afternoon at some point about UCLA is now giving all students free tickets to football and men's and women's basketball games.
And that wasn't the case before. They used to pay, and I'll get the number again, I believe it was 190.

0: $96 a year. Let me get the exact number here. It was, it's $199. And anybody who did pay it, well, they'll get their money back. But they are doing that, and I brought it up because the fee in itself, compared to what Hawaii has had for the last 10-plus years, probably close to 20 by now, as far as it being $50, now is going to be more than doubled. I don't know if it's even been approved yet at $125. But I brought that up, and I did say that it's not just sporting events. I don't know what the list entails this year, these days, but I remember years ago it did include other events, whether it was concerts or shows or plays, stuff like that. So thank you for letting us know about the gym facility that they are able to use. That's good to know that, and I'm sure a lot of people love that. Another text. I was thinking about this myself, actually. What sports star would you like to see host Saturday Night Live? The question comes up because Jalen Brunson has been announced as opening up the new season of SNL, and I believe that is in a week from this Saturday, if I'm not mistaken. And I was surprised to find out he's only the fifth NBA player to host it. Now, I stopped watching that for the most part years ago. I used to love it when it first came out. Not quite the same. I know Josh loves it, and it's great. I know it's still a good show. To some, it's great. But Jalen Brunson is only the fifth NBA player. The others, and I'm going to try to get this without looking it up, Charles Barkley, Michael Jordan, LeBron James, and the fourth one, I was really surprised. I don't recall this at all, Bill Russell. Bill Russell hosting Saturday Night Live does not sound like a fit. He doesn't seem, I mean, I think he was funny. I'm old enough to remember him on TV doing the NBA Game of the Week on TBS with Rick Barry. And the one line I remember, they were showing the Washington Bullets, as they were known then, and they had these big red, white, and blue jerseys. And I recall Rick Barry saying, "What do you think of these new jerseys, Bill?" And immediately Bill Russell on air said, "I think they stink." And I love that line. He was being honest, and he was funny. I don't see him as a host of SNL, but there have been so many athletes in other sports. Only five in the NBA, and only four as of right now. And I do recall when the Super Bowl, a couple of years ago, when Philadelphia lost to Kansas City, the Kelce brothers, and Travis Kelce hosted it. He was good. And it was funny during the monologue where Jason was in the audience, and Travis made some Super Bowl jokes. And you can see Jason in the audience with a very straight, very sad face when hearing what his brother had to say. That was kind of funny. But that's a good question if anybody does have any thoughts on that. Right now, I'll tell you who I wouldn't mind seeing, a guy like Steph Curry. I would think Steph would be good. I'll tell you who I wouldn't necessarily want is Draymond Green. I don't dislike Draymond. Sometimes I think he's way off and unnecessary with his comments. Sometimes I think he's spot on, and I love hearing from him. But as far as somebody who hasn't done it and maybe is currently, I wouldn't want to see Kawhi Leonard. I don't think he would be very funny. I don't think we're going to be laughing with him, maybe at him. But I would think Steph Curry would be one. I think Giannis would be good. When he's spoken at times over the years, I think he's been pretty good. Talking about he's never heard or ever had a buffalo wing before. And after a game, he tried it, and he was just raving about it. You know, it would also be good. I think his health would restrict that now. Greg Popovich. I think he's actually got the sly humor that I love. But there are so many other candidates there. We'll get into that coming up in a minute. I got more text to get into, all coming up ahead. 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Tune into In Focus Wednesdays at 9 a.m. with Dave Kawada on the new 1420, Hawaii's News and Sports, and wherever you get your podcasts. 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
4: Got a new accident. It's on the H1 at the Middle Street merge at the tunnel, and it's got traffic backed up to the airport viaduct. You shouldn't see a problem if you're coming in on the Moanalua Freeway. The H1 getting slow in the usual spots on the west side. It's slow now from the Kualakai Parkway on-ramp to the H1-H2 merge. Farrington is slow already from Hakima Road to Lualua Lane Naval Road. Fort Weaver is slow from Iroquois to Renton. traffic still light from east and windward Oahu.
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18: Six straight loss, and in four of those losses, the Packers have had more than a one-score lead in the second half and blew it.
17: Frustration is mounting in Green Bay. After letting another lead slip away, the Packers head to MetLife, looking to regroup against Geno Smith and the 1-0 New York Jets.
19: Smith, plenty of time, throws left side, into the end zone, touchdown!
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0: Got a couple of minutes left in the first hour of the show. Coming up next hour at 6:35, defensive ends coach for the University of Hawaii Rainbow Warriors, Jordan Pu'u Robinson, joined the show. We're going to look forward to talking to him for the first time. I see him on the sidelines every game. Guy looks like he could still play. I mean, it wasn't that long ago that he did play for the team, but he is in his fourth year as the defensive ends coach, so it'll be good getting to talk to him next hour. We'll get you caught up with traffic at the top of the hour, and also next hour, of course, an impressive stat. I wish this was an impressive text, but it is our trolling friend, who I still don't give a lot of thought to, but I wonder if he's just really a troll or really trying to phrase this the nicest way possible. Just doesn't get it. Sorry, that's the nicest thing I can say. His text this morning include, why would I want to go experience a football game in a high school football stadium? I'm not even going to read the rest of the text because it's so stupid. Well, if you've ever been to a game there, you would know that the people who have been there love it. Oh, I shouldn't say everybody loves it. I know the cramped seating is still there. They've made improvements, but it is appreciated by many. And there have been people now covering college football around the rest of the country that have praised it, which I love. It is different. It is unique. It does have challenges. I do enjoy it, and I know will miss it when it is gone. But that is one of the reasons you should go. And then another ignorant text, is Pete Alonso better than Daryl Strawberry? Tell the truth, Gary. I'm beginning to wonder if you really know your sports. Well, it's an opinion thing. And I'll hold it at that. That's an opinion where Pete Alonso has hit more home runs as a Met than Daryl Strawberry. He holds the all-time Met record. Daryl Strawberry won a World Series, though. So I'm going to call it a tie just to make sure you are very satisfied. And then last but not least, I've been watching and playing sports for over 50 years, okay? I'll play you in a game of horse for $50 anytime you want. Okay, meet me here downtown right after the show and bring your money. And anyway, just with that, wanted to get to those texts. I don't know what his purpose is, but anyway, thank you, I guess, for texting in. Okay, as my last suggestion to fix college football, it is about FBS versus FCS. We are out of time, so we'll come back with that next hour on the Gary Dickman Show, ESPN Honolulu.
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10: Got a new accident. It's on the H1 at the Middle Street merge at the tunnel, and it's got traffic backed up to the airport viaduct. You shouldn't see a problem if you're coming in on the Moanalua Freeway. The H1 getting slow in the usual spots on the west side. It's slow now from the Kualakai Parkway on-ramp to the H1-H2 merge. Barrington is slow already from Hakima Road to Lu'ulu'ulei Naval Road. Fort Weaver is slow from Iroquois to Renton. Traffic still light from east and windward Oahu.
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0: couple of minutes after the hour of 6 a.m. on this Thursday morning. It's the Gary Dickman Show on ESPN Honolulu, 92.7 FM and AM 1500. Coming up in about 33 minutes, events coach for the University of Hawaii Rainbow Warrior football team, Jordan Pu'u Robinson, joined the show. Before we talk with Jordan, we will have our impressive stat of the day. Maybe even two, if you're lucky. 808-296-1500 is the phone and text number. I just started following, I don't know why I didn't earlier, but Max Preps on Instagram. And they cover high school sports, of course. They've got the top 10 high school football games this week in the country to watch. Their game of the week is Bishop Gorman, who is number 8 in the country right now, against Matter Day. They are number 13 in the country. There's a couple of other familiar names. Sierra Canyon is one of the games. The 10th game of the week that they have is Kahuku and Mililani. And that should be a great game. I just loved it that we were just at least mentioned, that a Hawaii high school game like that was mentioned, and I think that is pretty cool. I'm going to get to that text that I almost started before the break in a minute, but I saw this, and this is not a new story, but I guess it's still developing and more talk about this, and I hate this concept almost as much as the topic in the text that I will get to. We are still, of course, talking about expanding the playoffs to 24 teams. I would hate that. I think 12 is, I would have been happy with 8. 12 is okay, but I don't like byes. 8 would have been good. 4 was probably too few. You don't want to dilute the product. And 24 teams, I think, is just too much. And it's not to me where I hear other people say there's not 24 teams that have a chance to win a championship. The way I look at it is teams that are deserving by what they did. And I don't know if you could find 24 teams that are deserving with what they did in the regular season. Because if you're fourth place or lower in a conference, you're probably not deserving, in my mind, to be in a playoff. And if you're looking at the SEC and Big Ten, who would love this in a way, because more schools in the playoffs, more money. And they would love to get probably 5 schools in it. It would be a minimum of 4. They would require that from what I've read. But they're talking about that more and more. It wouldn't happen next year, but it's possible in 2028. That part has been out there. But what has been mentioned a few times in the last day or two, and I've heard this previously, is that some people, including bowl executives, fear that if they do expand to that 24 playoff, where I think it's just inevitable that it's just a matter of when, but not if, that that would kill and really end the bowl season as we know it. It just wouldn't be able to happen. And what the suggestion has been, and I almost thought of this as a joke when I first heard it, the suggestion is have the bowl games at the beginning of the season. Have everybody play in their bowl in August instead of December. I can't stand that. And there's a whole bunch of reasons / questions that I have about it. One is, how do you determine who's in a bowl? So you're telling me, like, instead of having Hawaii and Cal play on Christmas Eve a month after their regular season ended, you wait another 9 months and have them play at the beginning of the season? Because who are you determining and how are you determining who's in a bowl if you're doing it at the beginning of the season? Nobody's earned it for that year. It just sounds like, again, I laughed at it when I first heard it. I don't want to say it's gaining steam, but it's being talked about a little bit more. And I really, really hope that doesn't happen. Well, first of all, I don't want to see 24 teams. But as I said, I'm pretty sure that is going to happen because now the smart people that for years in the late 90s said a playoff is impossible, they'll miss too much school time, we can't do that, even though most student-athletes are out of school in December and early January. And then they realized all the money that they can make. They said, oh, yeah, we can do it. And we'll have a BCS championship. Oh, wait, we can make more money? Let's get 4 teams in it. Wait, let's go to 12. Let's go to 80. Let's have everybody in it. I don't think it'll go that far, but the way it's going, who knows? But don't, even if you expand to 24, don't have bowl games for a season. There's so many reasons or reasons and questions about how it would work or wouldn't work, in my opinion. I would really hate for that to happen. And I'm hoping that it won't. Now, the topic I brought up last hour is what a texter sent in right before the break, and I'll read that now, where he says, Gary, no FBS versus FCS? What are you talking about in capitals? Just before I go through the rest of the text, I said in my perfect world, and I truly believe this and feel this way, I don't want to see any FBS team play an FCS team ever. Eliminate those games. They're body bag games, they're cupcake games, they're money games, and there's a whole bunch of reasons why they are played that don't satisfy me. And I think a lot of fans. When you see, I'll go back to last week again, Miami over Florida A&M winning by 70, and it could have been more, and there's a number of games like that. There's no reason to watch a game like that. Why would you want to watch a game like that unless you bet on it? And why would you bet on a game like that? Well, maybe it's an easy win. I just can't stand those games. You can get easy enough wins if you want on the FBS level. Go to some mid-major that aren't at the top. Maybe UMass. Well, maybe not UMass this year. They're 2-0. But that's what I would like to see. So the texter is going. Getting back to his text, says, where is it again? Okay, he said a second text here, so let me get back to the top text. No FBS versus FCS. What are you talking about? The upset still matters. Remember Rutgers and UMass recently? And you're supporting the Mets' love for Alonzo? What happened to the Bronx cheer? Maybe take a break from sports, Gary. FBS versus FBS, FBS versus FCS, who cares? The upset matters. How many upsets have you seen on the FCS level over an FBS team? Answer me that. Now, I know it's happened. It's almost like Haley's Comet. You don't see those kind of upsets almost ever. Appalachian State beating Michigan was one of those. That was almost 20 years ago. When they play them now, they're an FBS team. Western Michigan over Michigan a few weeks ago would have been a great upset. And at least they're both FBS schools. The chances of an FCS school winning are incredibly remote. You have a better chance of winning the lottery if there was a lottery here in Hawaii, which is another whole topic. But you don't see those upsets. You see upsets from the lower majors or mid majors, however you want to label them. You'll see them. But also, the reason those games aren't played and the reason you watch is for the upset. You must have watched a lot of TV without seeing it then over the years and pretty much wasted a lot of time. You don't see those upsets. And they're basically blowouts, incredible blowouts. They're not even close to being competitive. That's my opinion. Now, again, obviously you feel differently, and that's fine, I guess. But when you're saying the upset is the reason and it still matters, I don't know, again, how many of you seen from an FCS school? And there, you can probably count them on one hand this decade. I feel confident saying that. There's probably, and I don't even think there's that many as far as five, assuming you have five fingers on your hand. I don't think there's even been that many this decade. But FBS versus FBS, yeah, play the lower school. You know, play the Hawaiis if you want, the UMasses if you want. That's good enough. That's the way I'd like it. Now, as far as supporting Pete Alonso, yeah, I think there's a lot of people that do. Even though he's an opponent now, he wasn't really. You know, he's not in the Mets league, not in the Mets division, so it's okay to cheer for him. He didn't leave the Mets. The Mets left him. And there's a big difference. If you leave as a free agent, you know, there might be people in Miami and Cleveland and even L.A. that aren't happy with LeBron. He left them each time. But when you get traded, or excuse me, when you are released and you're a free agent, and nobody made you an offer in New York, excuse me. The Mets never even made an offer. He did not want to leave. His situation is unique in that aspect. Homegrown, had a record of 53 home runs as a rookie, almost brought him to the World Series with some incredible home runs in 24, was it, or 23 already. And, again, he only left because they didn't give him an option. So I think it's okay to cheer for him. Thank you for that text, though. That is an interesting one. But anyway, I feel about the FBS and the FCS that those games should not be played. I did want to bring something up that I kind of hinted at last hour, and it's something else that bothered me. And it involves Jalen Waddle. And let me just pull this up here. I know it's here. He's obviously not with Miami anymore. Tua is no longer with Miami. Jalen Waddle is with the Denver Broncos. And in the first game last week on Monday night, when they lost to Kansas City, he, I believe, caught one pass for 2 yards. Didn't have a great game, okay? So after the game, he was asked about his role and trying to be a major weapon with Denver, and his quote I did not like, and this is his quote. He said, "Tua was my quarterback last year. I'm used to it." Why did you have to go there? And I know I'm backing up Tua, and maybe I don't have to, but that bothered me. Why take a shot at Tua? I mean, you had some good years in Miami, and you know what? Tua was your quarterback then, too. Were you crediting him for that success? Probably not. But, again, this is your college teammate, and you're throwing him under the bus. It was just a small thing, maybe. But on Instagram, it was a pretty big headline. I saw it at least twice yesterday just on Instagram, and I was not happy with that shot. It made me think when I saw that, I really, really hope that Tua proves everybody wrong. Now, I'm a Tua fan anyway. I don't deny it. But when I see that comment by Jalen Waddle, there was another site on Instagram last night that had the NFL draft for next year, the first round prediction. And what they had for Atlanta was, and I'm trying to remember which quarterback it was, but it was a quarterback. Can't remember which quarterback it was. And they were drafting like eighth, I believe, in this mock draft. And I just thought, again, automatically they're assuming that they're going to need a quarterback. And the talk is now that if either Michael Penix Jr. or Tua aren't up to the task to leading Atlanta to a playoff run at least, that they would draft the quarterback next year. I've heard that, but to assume it and predict it now, that's kind of crazy. So I'm really even more so hopeful that Tua just has a little bit of a comeback, maybe more than a little bit, and proves the doubters wrong and the haters wrong. I would love to see that. And I still feel, without trying to be biased, that he's got talent. He's got good football left in him. Yes, he's not been as – well, I don't know if I thought he was going to be an all-pro quarterback necessarily, but I thought he'd be good. And he has been good a couple of times. The injuries obviously come into play, and I don't hold that against him, except maybe he could have avoided a couple of those. But I love his toughness, and when healthy, when you give him a decent or above-average offensive line, he's shown that he's good. He led the NFL in completion percentage, was it 3 years ago, 2 years ago? That says something. You know, you didn't have Tyreek Hill after a while. Jalen Waddle was good, but you lost a couple of weapons. And, again, the offensive line never really improved. So I still feel he's better than what almost everybody perceives him to be. And maybe that's just me, but I when I see these comments and everybody kind of still looks at him as a guy who's been a failure, who's been a flop in the NFL, and I would not label him that. You see guys that maybe have won the Heisman that don't make it. He's still, you know, he's been an NFL starter for a good number of years, good number of games. And if you're going to base his career just on today, yeah, it's probably underachieved, underperformed. I would agree with that. But to say he's already done, when healthy, let's see what he can do. Now, the Atlanta Falcons are not commenting on him for their game coming up this week against Tampa Bay. They've not said anything. We don't know if it's going to be him. Cooper Rush didn't really do anything special, and we're not sure about Michael Penix Jr. when he will be back. So I'm hoping it's not a situation like Cleveland, where it just seems when, not if, Deshaun Watson gets benched. I think if he has a bad game this week, even though Todd Monken was backing him up last week, you got to do that publicly. I don't know if Deshaun Watson has more than a game left in him as far as struggle. But give Tua a chance. The people that base his lack of probable success this year based on the preseason where he hardly played, you're going to base it on that? I mean, the one game he played, I believe one drive, it might have been two. It was 3 of 5, 22 yards, and that showed that he can't play a start for Atlanta. I just get, again, I do get bothered by some of that criticism. We'll be back with some more text in just a minute and an impressive stat or two. ESPN Honolulu presents The Joshua Walker Show live at Ruby Tuesday in Moanalua. It'll be coming up again this upcoming Tuesday, September 22nd. You can join Kanoa Leahy along with Coach Walker. A couple of players will always come down for Ono Food, food specials, happy hours extended, prize giveaways, and plenty of great Wahine volleyball talk. See you there next Tuesday at Ruby Tuesday.
1: 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Tanner Hayworth is filling in for him. But, Billy, will you at least have time to call in?
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3: 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ESPN Honolulu traffic.
4: They've moved the accident on the H1 townbound at the Middle Street Tunnel. Traffic's a lot better now when you get to the east end of the airport viaduct. On the west side, the H1 is slow from Kualakai Parkway to the Waimate Cruel Ridge on-ramp. Windward commute is good, except on the H3. There's an accident after the Hirano Tunnel. It's only causing a brief slowdown. Traffic's light from the east. At Pearl Harbor, Nimitz is backed up to Kamehameha Highway, but no backup so far going into Tripler, Schofield, or Marine Corps Base, Hawaii.
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3: Kevin Kugler here from Thursday Night Football on Westwood One. 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Jared Goff and Detroit escaped their Week 1 game against the Saints with an overtime win. Josh Allen and the Bills claimed their Week 1 win with a come-from-behind victory at the Texans. Don't miss it. 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
5: Well, the time is 22 minutes after the hour of 6 a.m. And since we last spoke, I am totally honest and transparent when I am saying I am very depressed over several things that have occurred. Nothing too serious, but I really am feeling down over a few things that just happened since I was last on the air. And a couple of them are texts that I appreciate, but they are, let's say, correcting me for a couple of things. And then I'll get to the third one in just a second. I mentioned the Jalen Waddle quote about Tua. Tua was my quarterback last year. I'm used to it. Now, somebody sent me a link to a Google search, and it says, yes, that was a quote attributed to Jalen Waddle. However, this quote stems from internet banter and social media memes rather than a verified real interview, as Waddle previously spent years praising Tua's accuracy and familiarity with their dating back to their college days at Alabama. So I've been fooled before. I've seen this in a few different places yesterday that attributed to Jalen Waddle saying that about Tua. So I kind of fell for that. And then I got a nasty text, but and the texter said, you won't read this on the air, in capital. But I won this battle because I am reading it. When I mentioned the FCS school, and I said, I strongly doubt, I'd be certain that you could count on one hand how many times an FCS school has beaten an FBS school in the last, well, this decade. This decade, so the last 6 years, 5 years and counting. And the texter said, shame on you, Gary. Nine times in the past 2 years, FCS has beaten FBS. And then he says, I know you won't read this text on the air. Well, I got the last laugh on that. I would be curious to see who those teams are. I'm not going to doubt you. I am surprised at that number. If I was given a multiple choice option and it was 3, 7, 9, I would not go with 9. I am surprised that in 2 years, and I'd like to know some of them if you can, but thank you for correcting me. And then last but not least, and this really does bum me out. You guys know I go back east every March, and I'll go to games, and I've mentioned some of the ticket prices for the New York Knicks. World champion New York Knicks, I might add. And they're fairly expensive. When I've gone to SeatGeek, they're over $300 for seats that used to be $100 cheaper last year. Second level, that's really the third level out of five. And corner of the basket, 300 plus. And then yesterday I got an email from Ticketmaster that Knicks tickets are going on sale yesterday. And I know that some of the secondary market people, they'll sell tickets that they don't have yet. And I guess that's the case as of, or was the case for places like SeatGeek, because they weren't on sale. So I have my schedule out for next year. I know I'm going to go to the 76ers against San Antonio. I already bought that ticket. I'm going to go to the Sweet 16 in the NCAA basketball men's tournament in Madison Square Garden. I'm going to get that ticket. It goes on sale early November. I've already got the date somewhere. And then I'm searching for Knicks games, and I had a few options. I've narrowed it down to two. One of them, March 24th against Houston. The other one, Thursday, April 1st against Charlotte. Now, Houston is a better team than Charlotte, although I like Charlotte, although there's no LaMelo Ball there anymore. But they still have Con Canupo, who I really love, even though he's a Dookie. And they wouldn't be a bad team to see. But I was also, when I make my arrangements for what games I'm going to go to, when I choose the games, it's also based on travel, what I'm going to do the day before, after. It's not just I'll pick the game and that's it, for the most part. And the Charlotte game would make sense for me, because it's near the end of my trip. I always like to go into New York City near the end to pick up some food items, as an example, or last-minute shopping. Anyway, so yesterday I'm searching fairly often yesterday. I think about four times I was online at Ticketmaster, and the ticket that I was looking at for both games, well, for Charlotte, I could have gotten a decent seat for $250, a little bit better seat for $264, I think it was. And I'm debating, well, this seat is not that bad. It's on the corner of the basket, but it's row two in the third level. And then I went to the Houston game. They were a little bit more expensive. My decision was, which game am I going to go to? And there were a good number of selections to get tickets for. I figured I'd do it this morning. After the show, later on, I'm off from my other job, so I'll get it today. And then just during the break, when I got a little bummed out, there is another notification, an email that I got, that the New York Knicks are pausing ticket sales after, quote, a mistake. Now, the mistake, they say, is that some tickets were ridiculously expensive, and that was a mistake, so they're going to put them on pause till next week. So, okay, that isn't the worst thing. So during the break, because I had so much time, I went to Ticketmaster and looked up those two games. And they both say they're sold out as far as getting a single ticket. There were two seats I could have gotten for Charlotte, but I don't need two seats. So I am bummed out now. I don't know if that's technically or realistically or actually a sellout, or if it is just because the Knicks put the tickets on sale. Sometimes I wait, and I get my tickets obviously months and months and months in advance. Sometimes I get them early because I want to make sure I get a seat, and it's a pretty decent seat at a pretty decent price. And sometimes I'll wait, hoping a better seat or ticket price will come up. And it seems like I always make the wrong choice. And in this case, I might have. We'll see what takes place next year. Next 2 weeks, if those tickets are back on sale. The texter has let me know about the FCS opponents beating an FBS school. And he's got Tarleton State, which I heard might be moving up to FBS, but they are FCS. They beat Bowling Green. The Citadel in three overtimes beat Charlotte. Idaho State beat Utah State. That is an upset. Illinois State beat Northern Illinois. And Montana State beat Nevada. And in fact, I think they just beat, well, that's this year. You're giving me this year's. I said last, well, you're saying you said it was last year, I thought. The last 2 years, you said. These are all from this season. I'll just say Montana State beat Nevada last week, but that's the game he's talking about. Okay, so you gave me five, and I will admit I was wrong. But I also will say that I wouldn't necessarily call those games upsets or big upsets. In my opinion, and they've proven it on the field, Nevada is barely an FBS team. Sorry to say that if you're a Nevada fan, but they are bad, and they've been bad. I'm not surprised they lost to a Montana State, who I believe might even be number one in the FCS. Northern Illinois is an awful team. So I'm not trying to make excuses, but I the original part or one of the texts that came up to bring up this topic was how there are FCS upsets. And that's why these games should be scheduled when I say they shouldn't. And in actuality, when I see Montana State playing Nevada, if they're not in our conference, I have zero interest in that. when I see Bowling Green in Tarleton State, who cares? If it was Bowling Green against, let's say, Wisconsin or, you know, a Rutgers even, it would be a better matchup. Maybe not Rutgers. Citadel over Charlotte. Charlotte's fairly new in the FBS level. So your point is well taken. I just don't think those are, again, the matchups that somebody was texting about earlier as far as these games should be played because you get these upsets. And that's why he likes to see these matchups. My point was, I don't want to see an FBS school play an FCS school. Get rid of them. Keep them in their own league, their own level, and FBS can play FBS. We'll have better matchups. Because I could also give a ton of games where the games were over by the first quarter. Miami, Florida, A&M, a recent example. But thank you for the text, and thank you for correcting me. Now I just need to get Knicks tickets, even though I got plenty of time. Wow, that was a surprising team there. I'll get one text before the break, and then Jordan Pooh Robinson joins the show. Which New York NFL team will stay undefeated? Well, the Giants play the Rams, so I doubt it. It's on Monday night. They'll be well-rested, the Rams. They're at home. Maybe you get Aaron Donald back. You're not going to have Myles Garrett. I think it won't be the Giants. You know what? I don't think either team will be undefeated after Sunday. But I think the Jets are probably going to lose to Green Bay. And Green Bay needs this win. Heard it the other day that teams that have started off 0-2, only three ever have won the Super Bowl. Now, they've made the playoffs. I mean, I think that's kind of a weird stat, especially because now you're playing 17 games. You have more opportunities to get back. But people that start off 0-2 and 0-3 usually doesn't bode well for the rest of the season. This is a big game for Green Bay to come back and, for their purposes, win. So I'll say neither. But thank you for the text. I didn't get an impressive stat in yet. I will do it after we talk with Coach Jordan Pooh Robinson. You can get to know the people with stories to tell. Tune into and focus on Wednesdays with Dave Kawada at 9 a.m. on the new 1420, Hawaii's News and Sports, and wherever you get your podcasts. 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
4: ESPN Honolulu Traffic.
6: A new accident on the west side. It's on the H1 townbound at the Kunia Road on-ramp. Traffic slows shortly after the Makakilo on-ramp. You're going to be in slow traffic until you get to Kaahumanu, where it starts improving. That accident at Kunia Road is backing up Fort Weaver traffic all the way to Westlock. It's clear from the east side and from Windward Oahu on the Pali and Likelike. Got that accident, though, on the H3 at the Hirano Tunnel. Traffic slows right before the tunnel.
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0: 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And I'm happy to have our guest join us for the first time on my show. He is driven by BMW of Honolulu, former Rainbow Warrior, now the defensive ends coach for Hawaii, Jordan Pu'u Robinson joined the show. Coach, thank you so much for joining me today. I appreciate it.
1: Good morning. Thank you for having me.
0: What is it like for the coaches in general during the bye week? I know depending on the time of the year and what else is going on, you might be on the road recruiting for other things that might be going on. But what is it like for you and the staff this week as you have your first week off?
1: Yeah, I think the big focus is just improving our players just individually. You know, introducing Wyoming, who we're going to play next week, but the primary focus has been getting in the pads, getting a lot of contact, and just working our technique and fundamentals.
0: How would you evaluate the defensive ends for what you've seen in the first three games?
1: I think they are steadily improving, and we've got a lot of work to do, but I do see progress. Obviously, losing Lester in the first quarter Stanford game was a big loss. He is my only returning starter and experienced player, but it's given opportunities to all the other guys to contribute. So they're getting there. We've got some work to do, but we'll get there.
0: Do you have any update that you can share with us about Lester, if he might be ready for the Wyoming game, or is it too soon?
1: Oh, you know, he's looking really good, looking healthy. I expect him back sooner than later.
0: As far as some of the other players that you had, one player that I've been keying on, especially in Saturday's game and the win against New Mexico State, Ka'ao Akana. I just love his work ethic, his hustle. It just seems like he's playing all out on every single play. How would you describe his play so far this season?
1: He's playing his best football right now. In Lester's absence, he's got the start at the rush end, and I've been extremely proud of him, the progress he's made since last season. But he's a guy that has an elite get-off, can really attack in the run game, and has some ability to affect the passer with his speed and his length.
0: We're talking with defensive ends coach Jordan Pu'u Robinson from the University of Hawaii here on ESPN Honolulu. When I see you on the sidelines, I could mistake you for a player. And it wasn't that long ago that you did play for the University of Hawaii, but it seems to me you're still in game shape.
1: Yeah, maybe a little bit. Yes, I appreciate that. But not quite the shape my boys are in, though.
0: Well, that's probably a good thing. You know, as I mentioned, you played for the University of Hawaii. When you played, and I guess maybe it was before, but NILs weren't in existence, were they?
1: No, it was not.
0: What is it like dealing with student-athletes now? I mean, the whole game has changed. It seems like it changes every week, and that's just this year. But what is it like for you as an assistant coach and dealing with student-athletes, with the NIL and everything else that is involved as opposed to when you were playing?
1: Yeah, I would say, you know, for the level we're at in the group of six, I think it's become difficult to retain the good players you recruit out of high school and developed. So I think that's probably the biggest struggle. And just as a defensive ends coach, you know, that's a pretty high market position. You know, if you think of the first round of the NFL draft, you got, you know, quarterbacks, offensive tackles, and edge rushers. So those three positions are highly competitive. And I think the teams that have the most talented players at that position, you know, usually have the most money.
0: True. We've seen that too often, obviously. I'm also kind of curious about this. Dennis Thurman, of course, the defensive coordinator for your team. When you're in the course of a game and you're rotating guys in and out, is that something you discuss with Dennis Thurman, or is that just all up to you as far as the substitution pattern?
1: Yeah, I think it's a combination of things. Coach Thurman does like to match offensive personnel, so we want to get the best guys that suit the personnel that we're going to bring to match the offense. And me specifically, I just like to keep a healthy rotation to keep the bodies fresh during the game. And then, you know, hopefully it pays dividends in November when the stakes are higher. Just keeping those D linemen fresh and ready to roll.
0: I've also seen this. I remember, you know, under different UH teams, let's say it was Coach Mack, he would always be there on the sidelines with his defensive team and talking to them. Other defensive coordinators have done that over the years. I don't see Dennis Thurman, when the team is on offense, talking to the defensive players on the bench, but I see you doing it. What kind of instructions in-game are you talking to those players about?
1: I think we're always just trying to look at the previous drive and talk about any necessary adjustments we need to make, analyzing what the offense has been giving us, maybe we haven't seen in our preparation, something new, whether formationally or schematically. And a lot of times it's just, you know, keeping their mentality and their spirits high. You know, I think defense comes down to about 75% mentality. So you just want to keep the boys geared up and ready to go, regardless of what's happening on the field at that moment.
0: When

0: area did you see improvement in game three?
1: I thought we affected the passer a lot better versus New Mexico State, especially because we were in primarily three-man rush and dropping A into coverage. So when you can get, you know, I think we had five quarterback hits and technically two sacks. When you can do that while primarily rushing three and having eight in coverage, you're going to have an advantage on the offense, especially a team who was, you know, pretty good in the pass game. They had a good quarterback, a couple deadly receivers, and they had the ability to run the ball. So they were definitely, you know, a dangerous offense coming in. I thought we did a good job of doing that. And then obviously just emphasizing takeaways and turnovers all week, and that showed up on Saturday.
0: Yeah, is that, you know, some people mentioned the turnovers and the fact that Hawaii didn't have one in the first two games, but is that also, the way I see coaches talk about, is that almost like a mindset to be that aggressive and make sure you're getting a turnover? And some people will say it's contagious. Once you get one, you'll get another, and that definitely was the case on Saturday night.
1: Yes, that is true. You know, turnovers are contagious, but it really starts, you know, with how you practice, you know, whether it's an individual and working the ball extraction techniques, and then also versus the offense and scout team. If you're not, you know, if you're not throwing rakes and punches and getting picks in practice, it's probably not going to show up in the game. So I think that's been a better emphasis on our end last week.
0: When you were playing for the University of Hawaii, did you play in Laramie?
1: Yes, I have.
0: What is it like with the altitude? What kind of preparation or special preparation do you have to do with your defensive players or just the team in general as you prepare for a game like that?
1: Yeah, you know, obviously you want to pick up the conditioning and the cardiovascular in the week previous. And I thought it was always critical to get a good warm-up in before the game started. Just kind of get your lungs open and get ready to go. As a player, I just remember, you know, heading out of the locker room, you know, in pregame and just trying to get my heart rate up and kind of feel the altitude. And I think it prepares you better as the course of the game goes on.
0: I would think that for this game coming up, I don't know what the weather is going to be like yet, but the fact that you're playing them in September, 1 in the afternoon, Laramie time, it's a lot different than playing them on a November Saturday night when it's a lot colder and a guy like Josh Allen is their quarterback.
1: Yes, that is correct. I feel like a lot of the Wyoming games I've been a part of as a player or a coach have been a little bit later in the season, and it does get cold. And there's an altitude factor, but, you know, hopefully we get beautiful fall weather. Not too sure what it looks like next week Saturday. I haven't checked yet, actually.
0: You know, with the team starting off 0-2, and, you know, I do the show every morning. I get phone calls and texts from fans after every game. And I know there were people who were not happy with the team's performance, and I understand that. As the team itself and the players themselves, how did you keep them in a positive light, knowing that there's still a lot of football to be played? You only played one conference game. You still have a lot of football left where you still can accomplish basically all your main goals.
1: Yeah, I think you're absolutely correct, you know. We only have one conference loss right now, so the conference championship is still in the picture if we take care of business, and that has been our goal from the start. And I think these young men have kind of had a narrative from the outside about what they expect. But I think in the building, we knew that, you know, even though we are returning some key players, we've had some key players out. You know, four, probably our best 10 players, you know, have not played this season, and it's a brand new football team. You know, we lost a lot of guys to that class as seniors, and so there's about 30 new faces on this team. So it does take time to mesh and gel and get the continuity from a schematic standpoint. And I think those things are slowly improving each week, and I think that showed last week Saturday.
0: It definitely did, and hopefully it'll show in the Wyoming game and then San Jose State after that. Coach, I know you're very busy. I appreciate you taking some time to talk to us this morning. Good luck against Wyoming. Can't wait to see that game and then the team back for San Jose State the following week. Good luck.
1: Okay, I appreciate your time. Thank you for having me.
0: All right, thank you so much. That is the defensive ends coach for the University of Hawaii, Jordan Pu'u Robinson, played high school ball at Baldwin, I believe, on Maui. He is driven by BMW of Honolulu and joins us on ESPN Honolulu. Nice conversation with him. Appreciate that. I'll come back in just a minute or two, and I will get to those impressive stats. A couple of more texts I want to read also. And want to let you know again that ESPN Honolulu and Alaskan Hawaiian Airlines want to send you on an unforgettable family vacation at the Big White Ski Resort in Canada. And that prize just got bigger. It is now a 7-day, 6-night trip for four, including airfare, hotel, ski and snowboard equipment rentals, and more. Listen to Let's Talk Sports and Pacheco and Hart and be the 9th caller when you hear Mr. Big White, and you'll be qualified to win.
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2: There are two trouble spots right now because of accidents. On the H3, there's one at the Hirono Tunnel, and it's got traffic backed up to the Leakey-Leakey on-ramp. Take the Poly or the Leakey-Leakey if you have the option. On the west side, there's an accident on the H1 townbound at the Kunia Road on-ramp. Traffic on the H1 backed up to the Makikilo on-ramp. Fort Weber is backed up now because of that accident to Iroquois. Closer in, the usual jam now at the Middle Street merge.
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0: Got about 5 minutes left in the show. Then it'll be Kanoa Leahy and Tanner Hayward filling in for Philly. I want to get to a couple of texts. I did see another headline about the New York Knicks suspending ticket sales, individual tickets, for next year. And they said they're going to make it a little bit more reasonable, more modest, and that it'd only be a 12% markup from last year. So maybe those tickets that I was looking at yesterday will be available. I'll have to keep checking every single day. But I feel bad that I missed out on it. But if it's cheaper, I'll feel okay about it. Text came in earlier, and I did miss it, so I apologize. It says, do you know when UH will finally release the men's basketball non-conference schedule? Talk about Hawaiian time, LOL. And then he said, they don't do what they did last year. I hope they don't do what they did last year and have 2 to 3 weeks off because the Diamond Head Classic was discontinued. That December full of no games was very disappointing for diehard fans like myself. I hear you, and I've been asking. I asked Juan Munoz about 2 weeks ago at the home opener for football. He said it'll be about 2 weeks, and that's coming up on Saturday. I might be going to their practice this afternoon. I will try to ask that question. I do know that they will have Mountain West play starting on January 2nd. They'll be playing San Jose State on the road. So the Mountain West schedule is out. Non-conference games, some have been announced for the opponents. They will open up on November 2nd, a Monday, against Seattle University here. There was a game that looked like it was scheduled against Doug Gottlieb's Green Bay team, and that is no longer on Green Bay schedule. I believe that was in mid-December. But other than that, there's a couple of other ones. So, unfortunately, we're going to have to wait. But in their defense, every day this week, I've seen more and more schools release their entire schedule. For whatever the reasons are, everybody is releasing their non-league schedules, non-conference schedules out about now. And I saw St. John's was on Monday. I saw another one this morning and a few more on Tuesday. So, unfortunately, that's the case. Hopefully, it'll be sooner than later. Somebody's saying, like the other texter said, we watch it for the upsets, FCS over FBS. Okay. If I have something else as an option, I would not watch that many of those games. But thank you for your thoughts and text. Got a chance to meet Luther McCoy at the Timmy Chang Tailgate Fundraiser. What is your take on him? Well, I met him at tailgating with Timmy at that fundraiser at Ruby Tuesday, and he was a nice guy. For some reason, I just felt like telling him about what I had read the day before about Memphis being considered as maybe the playoff team out of the group of six, and he didn't like hearing that either. But he seemed like a really nice guy, so I did meet him then. I think he's a really good player, too. One more text. I agree 24 teams for the FBS playoffs is too many. On the other hand, 6 wins to qualify for postseason bowl games is terrible. It's just rewarding mediocrity. And I have said that forever. I don't necessarily like that 6-6 teams are rewarded. It wasn't always like that, and I think there are too many bowl games. I've said that. Now, I love the Hawaii Bowl. With whoever the sponsor is, I'll support it. And I know that may be being a little hypocritical, but it's a hometown bowl. There are other reasons why I'm going to support it. But generally, there are too many bowl games. And what is it now, like 41 or 2? I don't know what the count is for this year. And you get times when there's not even enough 6-6 teams to qualify. When I was growing up, and I know I refer to that a lot, there weren't as many bowls. It was really, really prestigious. It was a big deal to make a bowl game. Nowadays, it's more of a big deal if you don't make it. Because how can you not be 6-6 at least? So I do agree with you on that. So we're going to have to hopefully not have them move to the preseason. As I mentioned earlier in the show, that has been a suggestion that they do, or when they do, expand the playoff to 24 teams. Some are thinking it'll ruin bowl season in December and that you should have the bowl games before the season, like a preseason week zero game. And there will be no more week zero, as a matter of fact, either. That would be awful. I don't know how that would work. It obviously wouldn't have the same excitement factor to have those games in August as opposed to December. And how do you decide who you're playing? Is it based on the year before when you have a totally different team? It just doesn't make much sense. But there's a lot of things, in my opinion, that don't make much sense. Reminder, we'll have Thursday night football coming up today. Coverage starting at 1:30 p.m. on ESPN Honolulu. It should be a really good game. Detroit and Buffalo kickoff at 2:15, and definitely talk about that tomorrow. Mark Venneri will be my guest, as he normally is on Fridays, talking UH football. Let's Talk Sports is coming up next. Have a great rest of the day, everybody. Aloha.
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10: Expect a slower ride than usual if you are headed to town from the leeward coast or Kapolei or from Ewa Beach. There's an accident on the H1 townbound at the Kunia Road on-ramp. The H1 is backed up to Makikilo Drive. Fort Weaver is backed up to Iroquois. After the accident, the drive-in is typical, and that includes the usual jam and backups at the Middle Street merge. No incidents from East Oahu, but from the windward side, there's an accident on the H3 at the Hirano Tunnel.
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12: Hey, what's up, everybody? It's Let's Talk Sports. Kanoa Leahy. No Billy Hull. He is up in Las Vegas covering this Lucky Aces Women's Volleyball Invitational. The Rainbow Wahine are part of that field. They will be playing tomorrow, Saturday, and Sunday. So he is covering that for the newspaper, the Honolulu Star Advertiser. We will hear from him a little bit later on in the show. And so stepping up and filling in for Billy, as he is known to do when one of us is gone. He is kind of like that guy in the forever on-deck circle and has now appeared on our airwaves probably more since he stopped being a full-time employee or whatever it is. Were you ever a full-time employee?
13: Yeah.
12: Okay, a full-time employee.
13: Allegedly.
12: Of ESPN Honolulu. Tanner Hayworth is in the house, of course, now of Hawaii News Now. What's up, Tanner?
13: Going good. You know, my lucky ace is now in this seat, so
12: yeah.
13: I'm very happy to be here. It's been a very fun, I think it's been a month since I've been on, and we've been hit by two hurricanes since the last time I've been on. So, you know, I think that's why, you know, I should be on radio. I don't think we were ever hit by a hurricane when I was here.
12: No, the more often you are here, the less tragic possible natural disasters tend to swing through. So maybe that is something we should pay attention to.
14: So that means Norbert's not going to hit us then, right?
12: Well, we're feeling some of the effects right now.
13: We're feeling the remnants of
12: that's
13: Norbert.
12: Right, that's right. That's the voice of Gary Dickman. He's handing things off to us. Christian Mabukuro, of course, is the producer in the production room next door working the board. Gary, what are you doing? You're wearing a Braves shirt? You're
13: that
12: a Mets fan? What are you
13: so
12: doing?
13: Funny.
14: It's a Hank Aaron shirt.
12: Oh, I didn't see the name on the back.
14: It's a
13: Hank Aaron shirt that says Braves.
12: Yeah, it says Braves on the front. I guess it says Aaron on the back. All right, turn around here.
13: Got to go a little more.
12: Yeah.
14: We're getting a nice side profile. I couldn't resist. I love Hank Aaron, but I think I've only worn this maybe once. I forgot I had it.
12: Okay. All right. Well, I guess Hank Aaron is one of the very few members of Braves lore and history that it would be acceptable for a Mets fan to wear his
14: shirt. I've been blocked
12: shirt.
14: On Twitter, like not many people. One of them is Chipper Jones.
12: Oh, yeah. I've heard this story, I believe.
14: Yeah, I don't like the Braves, but Hank Aaron, of course.
12: Yeah. Okay, all right. Well, you're off the hook there.
14: Thank you.
12: Pete Alonso hit another home run yesterday for the Orioles against the Mets. Got more standing ovations throughout the game. Made a great defensive play. Got another standing ovation. Of course, we had already read the stories that came out of the previous day when he hit his career 300th home run. Third fastest player to ever get to 300 home runs or something like that? And so it was a pretty significant accomplishment. He does it at Citi Field. The New York fans love him, and so they just absolutely started to cheer for him. They were chanting his name. They were giving him standing ovations. They were chanting to fire the GM. They were doing all of this kind of stuff. And it rubbed some of the Mets players the wrong way. There were a few quotes post-game 2 days ago where they were like, yeah, that was kind of weird. You know, they end up beating us in extra innings, and the crowd is cheering for them because of Pete Alonso. But it just goes to show how much they not only love Pete Alonso, but it seemed like in that instance, in this week's series, almost used Pete Alonso as the avatar to then direct and focus some wrath on Stearns and on that Mets front office for, you know, having this, you know, enormous, astronomically high payroll and giving Juan Soto close to $800 million or whatever it is, and yet not having the wherewithal and, you know, financial capacity to re-sign Pete Alonso or give him the extension that he was looking for. So none of that really seemed to make any sense for Mets fans all of this season. Of course, this season has turned into a debacle. And so it happened again last night. Standing ovation. He hits another home run. He's just getting lauded by the crowd. And it got me thinking. We touched on it briefly yesterday during the handoff, but didn't really drill down further into it. What is the acceptable reaction or response, you would say, of a fan base, of a crowd at a stadium in your home stadium when it comes to, it's an opposing player, yes, a beloved player for sure, but is there, did the Mets players who at least expressed some level of regret that that was the case, that the crowd was sort of rooting in essence for the other team just by default because they were cheering for Pete Alonso? Like, did they have a reason to be upset? What should be, how should this be framed as far as how we parse this?
14: In their specific circumstance, it was perfectly set up that Pete Alonso deserved it, was entitled to it, and the Mets fans aren't at fault because the game meant nothing to the Mets. In fact, when they lose, it's even better now because they'll get a better draft pick, maybe. Now, the players want to win, so I can understand them not liking it. You would never really see a situation like that. From everything I read back east and all the newspapers, that has never happened before in sports. It's one thing to get a video tribute, standing ovation, your first at bat, but not to get cheered when you hit a game-tying home run, and especially at number 300. It was, you couldn't have written a better script unless it was a game-winning home run. So for the Mets fans to act like that, it's totally suitable. It was also interesting with everything you mentioned about last night, also what took place after he had his last at bat. There's video of about 80% of the fans leaving. They saw Pete Alonso. That's what they came for. They knew he wasn't going to be in the game. This game was 7-1 at that point. More than half the crowd left right away.
12: Tanner, your thoughts on that?
13: I think it totally depends on the player. You know, I'm a fan of the Boston Red Sox, and in the last 7 years, we've had a litany of
12: sure.
13: bad decisions made by GMs, and, you know, whether or not, you know, I miss Keim at certain times, you know, whether or not I hate Breslow now sometimes.
12: What do you think when you see Mookie Betts doing his thing and winning World Series?
13: I think initially it sucks. It's also weird, though, because for Mookie, he made his first return to Boston in 2023. Like 3 to 4 years after he got traded.
12: Yeah.
13: I think it's like, so he got a standing ovation. I'm trying to remember back to earlier this year when Rafael Devers played his first game in San Francisco. If he got after he got traded to San Francisco, when he made his first game in Boston, which was like, I think that was like 2 months ago or a month ago. If he got any kind of cheers,
12: because they did the whole like video montage tribute to Pete Alonso.
14: They do that a lot for athletes coming back. That is one thing to get the ovation when you come back, and then they'll boo you after that. To have the curtain call, that was a thing that sounded like it was unique, where that never happened before. The video tribute, standing ovation, you see that a lot.
12: Sure.
14: But the curtain call was not.
13: I think
14: game especially.
13: I would say it depends. I think if it was for a guy like Pete. A guy that left in free agency that the entire, you know, fan base liked, loved,
12: who clearly
13: and really wanted
12: to
13: him
12: stay.
13: Back, and he wanted to
14: they
13: stay.
14: Left him. Yeah.
13: I would definitely be one of those fans cheering for Pete and being a fire the GM kind of person.
14: Me too. Yeah.
13: If it's a person like Rafael Devers, you know, in my mind, I'm like, you know, I love Rafi. He's done amazing things for the Boston Red Sox organization. I am booing him. When he comes back to Boston,
12: there were some other elements there when it came
13: with
12: to
13: the whole DH situation.
12: His dissatisfaction with how they were using him, where they were playing him, all this kind of stuff, which carried over a little bit to San Francisco too. Big shocker, but yeah, in the case of Pete Alonso, like I don't know, man. I'm just one of those that feels like the crowd reaction. We do have some expectations. I think it depends when you're talking like college versus pros. Sometimes, I mean, maybe that line is blurring more now because of what is happening in college and it becoming more professional like as a model, but like the fan reactions, it's an organic thing, and it's not as though all of those thousands and thousands of fans who went to the Citi Field the last couple of days all got on some Zoom call beforehand and was like, hey, look, this is how we're going to handle this, all right, guys? Like, people just went and they did it, and there seemed to be this unified vibe where people were bringing the "We love you, Pete" signs, and they were there with the intention of, you know, giving love and flowers to this guy. And so it's an organic thing that took place. And so I don't think, you know, the Mets players, I also understand their perspective of like, oh, this is kind of a bummer to be like in your home ballpark and you're hearing cheers for the other team effectively because of Pete Alonso. I get that part. But I would say, you know what, take it up more with the front office, because that would be the the reason why the fans are reacting this way is A, they love them some Pete Alonso, and B, as I mentioned, they sort of use that as the tip of the spear into the opportunity to take some shots at the front office because of their displeasure with the decision making that's taking place that is exemplified in large part by the Pete Alonso situation.
14: My sister bought a ticket for the game on Monday night back in February or March. And that was the first ticket she bought. She goes to opening day every year, but she bought that ticket specifically to welcome Pete Alonso. And there were thousands of others. She went to an ownership team hall meeting the year before when Alonso almost left. And Steve Cohen was speaking on why they, at that time, they didn't re-sign him yet. And he was saying, we made him a reasonable offer. We're trying to keep him, but it's a business decision. You got to understand. They ended up keeping him then. The fact that they let him go this year without even making him an offer, yeah, it's David Stern, the GM, that everybody despises. And he gets Jorge Polanco from Seattle, who's hit worse than Cal Raleigh. That's how bad he has been.
12: Yeah, they haven't made the greatest moves, that's for sure.
13: Hey, man, you know, it could be a cold start to the bats, you know.
14: Hasn't been fun. And again, if it was a playoff game, he's not getting a curtain call in the ninth inning.
12: Yeah, I agree.
14: It's the circumstances that made it acceptable.
12: You know, that's a good point. I do think if the Mets were having a better year, it would be a different setting. And again, that sort of comes with the organic nature of it. Like the fans are going to react the way they're going to react because of what is happening, because of the circumstances. And I think you have the combination of loving Pete Alonso and also hating the fact that this has just been an abysmal year for the Mets. Like that's those are the ingredients that lead to the final result of them giving a standing ovation to the other team, to the Baltimore Orioles of all teams. But yeah, I do think that if they were having a more successful year, if they were in the playoff hunt, if they were, you know, playing akin to a team that had that kind of inflated payroll, it would probably be a different kind of dynamic, right?
14: Yeah, and if he hit number 288 or 301, he didn't get a curtain call yesterday, I don't believe. So it was a magnitude of number 300 in a situation like that, that, and with everything you just said, made it acceptable. Other situations it wouldn't have been, and like you said, I love the way you described it as organic. It wasn't where anybody planned it. It was Pete Alonso. He had 53 homers as a rookie. He was homegrown. He was always a Met. It wasn't like losing Francisco Lindor, who's been a Cleveland Indian or slash Guardian his whole career. Because Alonso was a Met all along, it made it even a worse situation, which made it even a better situation on Tuesday.
12: Do you agree that it would have been different, Tanner, if the Mets were just having a better overall season?
13: Because, like, if the Red Sox stayed on the trajectory that they were at the beginning of the year, and then it got to the Rafael Devers game, I think more people would probably be cheering. Because, you know, if you're watching bad baseball for over like half a season, you want some reason to go to the park. And, you know, if the only reason that you had before was watching a couple of overpaid outfielders and a shortstop go out there in Citi Field, then yeah, I'd be cheering for Pete Alonso too. You know, like, what was the worst part about this entire thing? My brother is also a huge Mets fan.
12: Oh, really?
13: I bought him a Pete Alonso jersey last year for his birthday.
12: Oh, no.
14: I remember that.
13: I was really happy. You know, he was really happy. He was a big polar bear fan, so, you know.
12: And now he's no longer. So please don't buy me a Wemby jersey, please.
13: I'll try not to.
12: Just in case there's something to that.
14: I would think of you as an announcer would appreciate this because I think it was last night. Kevin Brown is the Orioles either play-by-play or analyst, a former pitcher, I believe. And there was a blooper into short left field, and there was Soto, Lindor and somebody else in the outfield, and as it dropped in, he said, that's $1 billion worth of Mets out there not catching the ball.
12: Yeah, I was watching some of that game, and I saw that play right there, and that was just, I mean, it told the story, man. And Francisco Lindor, like, afterwards, you know, he sort of relented and waited for one of the other guys to make the play, and then it drops down. He literally just turned around and started walking back to the infield. Like, it wasn't even, didn't even, like, try to make a play on the ball. One of the other guys, I think it was the left fielder, went and grabbed it, but he just like turned around, like of course, and just starts walking back to the infield.
13: It was
12: like
13: that's Bobichet.
12: That's what it was. Bobichet playing
14: third.
12: Yeah,
14: right.
12: And it just that excuse me, that, yeah, that's a fine. I know. It's been that kind of week. What are you doing? What's going on?
13: It's programming.
12: What are you doing over there, Chris?
14: Wrong. Somebody's pushing the wrong button.
12: Oh, okay. Well, you know what? That's a double fine. That's a fine for me, and then that's a fine for Chris, whatever the heck he was doing in there. But yeah, it was, yeah, that's right. It was Boba Shett. But it was funny because Lindor just turned around, started pacing back into the infield. It was like, of course. Like, that was the most Mets moment of the entire season. It just kind of encompassed everything. All right, what are you leaving us with here this morning, Gary?
14: Well, I have a choice. I'll leave you with Howie Rose as a Mets announcer. I'm sure you're familiar with him, yep, being a Mets fan. He's doing his last week of games. He only did home games this year, and this week is his last week, so it's a big write-up about him. And they followed him in the booth on Tuesday from start to finish, and he's looking over the Orioles roster.
12: Sorry, can you say the team's name again?
14: The Orioles.
13: he hit it a little harder this week.
12: Okay, it sounds like you're saying the Orioles.
13: Gary's always done this. Gary's always done the Oreos.
14: Somebody texted last week. I haven't tried the banana cream Oreos yet. I got to find them.
13: The banana cream Oreos.
14: Somebody texted about that.
13: They're already that complexion.
14: The Oreos have a player on the team. When he looked at the roster, and he said, "What the heck? And who the heck is Rico Hines?"
12: Oh,
14: there's a player on the team. So when he started the broadcast that night, he said, "The Mets are playing tonight in the Tuesday night game against Rico Hines and the Baltimore Orioles," just to poke fun at this guy. And I thought that was kind of funny. But he is one of those longtime announcers that'll be missed for sure.
12: Wow. The Orioles were really milking that moment for Pete Alonso, eh?
14: I should have gone with the other topic.
12: All right, Gary.
14: Okay, guys.
12: We appreciate it, man. Gary Dickman, listen to him every morning from 5 to 7. Then it's Let's Talk Sports from 7 to 9. Oh. On Fridays, tomorrow, we got On Point with Artie Wilson. That is, of course, a weekly show every Friday. And then in the afternoon, Pacheco and Hart have it locked down. We have Tanner Hayworth. He's sitting in for Billy Hull. We'll get to some text messages on the other side of this break. We have one texter that says, "Football, please." Yeah, we will get to some football games. In fact, I do want to rate. We're going to give our own 1 to 5 rating on how big of a game some of the selection of games in college and the NFL coming up this weekend are going to be, including Thursday Night Football with your boys' team, the Lions at the Bills, unveiling their new stadium over there in Buffalo. So that will be on the list as well. We're going to be talking with Billy Hull. He's going to call us from Vegas, give us an update on the scene over there, how he did at the craps tables last night. And also Larry Beal's going to join us in hour number two. That's right, the legendary sportscaster from ABC7 in the Bay Area. We'll get his thoughts on UH football and so much other stuff under the sun. That's all ahead here. 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
18: The accident on H3 townbound at the Hirono Tunnel has been cleared, but there's still some leftover traffic. Conditions are fine if you're coming over on the Poly or the Leake. There's still an accident on the west side that has really backed up traffic. It's on the H1 townbound at the Cunia Road on-ramp. The H1 is backed up to Makakilo Drive. Fort Weaver backed up to Iroquois. Kualakai Parkway is backed up to the Skyline Station. And Farrington is slow townbound from Kapolei to Waipahu.
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0: 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They bring their postseason momentum to Baltimore for a clash with the Orioles.
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0: So, like, do you guys ever worry that they're saying, like, anything bad in Korean?
1: Yeah, I've never thought about it.
0: Because, like, we don't know. How could they know?
1: Yeah, you're right. I don't know. Billy doesn't know.
0: His wife might be.
1: I don't know if she even knows. But the reason why we have some of the BTS, you know, music bed selections are because of Billy. Well, because of her, really. Yeah. And you're right. It's in another language, and we're just trusting that we're not going to have the FCC calling us at any point in time. Catch Monday Night Football with ESPN Honolulu and Big City Diner. You can watch the Giants at the Rams at the Big City Ooh. Diner in Wynwood Mall. That's coming up Monday. Enjoy great food. Win awesome prizes. Have a whole lot of fun. Mahalo to Dave's ice cream. All right, there was again a little bit of confusion, and we totally understand why. The Big White Ski Resort contest that we're doing, where you call her number 9 after you hear Mr. Big White and the Aloha Hawaii sounder. It doesn't make a lot of sense because we have the sounder, but then there's also the commercial that advertises the contest that starts with the same phrase from the same voice. And so I can see how that gets confusing. So our apologies if there is some of that confusion out there. I know Chris got some calls in that last break, but listen in because, you know, if you listen closely enough in one of these upcoming breaks, you might want to call in. 808-296-1500 is the number. You can also text in if you have a question or comment. So let's get to a texter here. This texter says, thank you for bringing back the only Bucks fan at ESPN Honolulu, Tanner. And here we go, Tanner. You ready? Why must Bucks management play with our emotions? Didn't fire Bowles. Vita Vea and Baker Mayfield threatening to leave, and then they get their deserved extensions. We lose to the Bengals. Do you think Todd Bowles needs to be fired? Will the Bucks win the division or even make the playoffs? Thanks, a concerned lifelong Bucks fan.
0: Well, as a concerned most of my life Bucks fan, we're first in the NFC South.
1: It's a log jam. It's a log jam at the top of the standings.
0: It's really tough out here. But, you know, I think during the off season, I'll probably say what I have to say and everything. But I think when you're in the season, like right before the season started, I remember me and my friends got together. We were making all of our predictions for the NFL. And part of me was like, you know what? Baker Mayfield, Vita Vea both got re-signed. The receivers, they're kind of fun. You know, maybe, you know, a couple of new guys in the defense is going to liven it up a little bit. And, you know, I'll say this. On Sunday, I liked a couple of guys. You know, Josiah Trotter played pretty well. Alex Anzalone did not play very well. Thank you so much, Kanoa. Really
1: appreciate hey, you're
0: that.
1: Welcome.
0: You know, Benjamin Morrison played really well, the cornerback from Notre Dame. There was a lot of things to really like. 3 fumbles happened by Baker Mayfield.
1: Yeah.
0: I'm not ready to call that game all on Todd Bowles.
1: Week one stuff, right?
0: It's week one. However, you know, there's definitely part of me that is, you know, ready to say goodbye to Todd Bowles, but I'm going to let this, you know, ride out for the next couple of weeks. You know, Todd Bowles still has the opportunity to prove all of us wrong. You know, I'm sure the Bucks fan that texted in already knew my opinion on Todd Bowles, where I think I pretty much called for his job at the end of last year, you know, with the power that I have.
1: Yeah.
0: But
1: a harshly worded letter.
0: Yes, exactly.
1: That was written.
0: I just think I think it's time for Todd, but I just would need to see, like, what is out there to say, all right, who do we get next? Because it does suck that, you know, you have Todd Bowles and then you have 2 other guys who were offensive coordinators doing amazingly at their new jobs, and Dave Canales and Liam Cohen.
1: Yeah. The Todd Bowles thing, it gives off like Jason Garrett vibes. Right. We were talking about it during the break, and you brought up that as an example. I was even kind of thinking like Jeff Fisher over the course of his Titan days, right? Oof. He got like a lot of he got a lot of credit for that Super Bowl appearance, and then just kind of kept maintaining his job, even though there were all of these reports of like tension in the locker room and disconnect and all of that stuff. You had the Vince Young episodes, and so I kind of thought maybe not as volatile as the Jeff Fisher stuff, because there clearly was like some pilikia in the background. But this is starting to get to a point where it's like, all right, like, At what point do you just have to sort of admit, like, hey, Todd Bowles, probably a really good dude. I think he knows football. I think he's a good coach, but maybe he's just not a head coach guy, but has been given this benefit of the doubt that is akin maybe to, I actually think that might be the best comparison, like a Jason Garrett, who didn't necessarily do, like, anything wrong per se, just not really doing anything right either, you know what I mean?
0: I want to wish Jeff Fisher on my worst enemy, you know? I'll say this even, and I think Todd Bowles kind of gives, like, the last couple of years of Mike Tomlin of, like, the perennially 500 team that is that, you know, will make the playoffs sometimes, but you know when they make the playoffs, they're not going to do much there. And you know, that's why I would say like Mike Tomlin the last couple of years, because obviously Mike Tomlin's entire career is, you know,
1: pretty strong. Yeah,
0: it's just tiring after a while, and it makes me not want to watch football sometimes.
1: It's not like, inspiring.
0: No, like I was watching the game on Sunday, and there were times where I turned off the game and like went to do work. Shout out working on weekends. There were definitely times where I've had to remind myself, oh, I should turn on the game again because it's been a couple of minutes. So, you know, it's tough.
1: Yeah. No, I see it. And
0: plus my fantasy team was also doing bad.
1: mine lost too. A lot of people are going to be crying for us on that one. Yeah, no, I do think that there just becomes, you get to this point where there becomes less and less of a level of inspiration. I think that's kind of part of it, right? Are you sort of inspiring the fans? Are you inspiring the team? Does it start to just kind of get dull?
0: Yeah.
1: And I think at some point, if it does get dull and it gets monotonous, then you run into the threat of things getting to a point where the fans become, like you're sort of describing, indifferent, right?
0: Yeah.
1: And what's the one thing that's worse than the fans being mad at you, ticked off at you? It's when they kind of stop caring about you. And that's kind of the line you don't want to cross.
0: Like, I wish we were at least like the Cleveland Browns, where I would hate watch my own team.
1: Yeah.
0: Like, I would rather watch a Cleveland Browns game than a Tampa Bay Buccaneers game, which is very advantageous of me for this weekend.
1: Yeah, I was going to say, you're getting your wish. You're actually getting the best of both worlds here this upcoming week. Let's get to a few more text messages here. This is an interesting one. Texter says, hey, Canoa, after three games, and I know it's early, do you think UH can make it to the Mountain West Championship? We do not have a lot of key players due to injury. Pofele, Lester Longafuina, Cam Barfield, etc. I think if they were healthy, we wouldn't be 1-2. I honestly think we could be 3-0. Goes to show how thin the margin is for wins and losses. I definitely don't think the early injuries to Lester and Cam Barfield, and certainly this injury to start the season for Pofele Ashlock, have done this team any favors. I think there were going to still be some growing pains based on just what we saw in terms of the play of the offensive line, just the lack of rhythm, a little bit of a disconnection between the quarterback and some of it, especially the wideout position receivers. We saw some of that heal up a little bit when they decided to move Audric Harris out to that X receiver spot, and that paid almost immediate dividends. But I do think it's an interesting question. I think that they have obviously the time. Obviously, the amount of games remaining on the schedule to still be able to play their way in. I think what you then have to do here is start to chart what else is happening in the Mountain West Conference. And I think we, maybe on this show and maybe elsewhere, I think we warned ourselves against this. You know, we sort of added the caveat, like, but there's a chance these guys are really good. North Dakota State looks like they're really, really good. And I think they're off to a fantastic start. And you start to think about, all right, if they're going to be in the mix. New Mexico's looking like, even though they've gone through some quarterback injury stuff, they're still a team that is capable of being in the mix. UNLV, that was kind of a strange follow-up to the Hawaii win, was getting trounced by North Texas in that fashion. So, you know, what are we doing with UNLV? What is Hawaii going to be, especially as they go through this gauntlet of the upcoming five games, where you have three of the next five games on the road, starting with at Wyoming? I really do think this is going to kind of determine you know, how we feel about this team and where they're going to be in terms of the standings. But I don't disagree with the texter. If they were fully powered and fully healthy and didn't lose Lester and Cam early in that Stanford game, I do think that they would it certainly would have helped the cause and at least given them the potential to make that, like, one or two extra plays that could have possibly tilted things more in their direction. You agree?
0: Yeah, I think there is definitely still a very open path to playing in the Mountain West Championship game this year. Obviously, North Dakota State looks really good, and we haven't looked really good. However, I'd also argue it's only been three games for us. Two games for them? Three for them? Oh, yeah, three games, because yeah, they're playing here.
1: Yeah.
0: So, you know, it's only, what, a third, one-fourth of the entire season. A lot can happen. Obviously, Hawaii and North Dakota State, that'll be a fun game to watch over, what, November 14th. That's a home game, so they got to fly all the way over here. I'm very excited for that matchup. But, like, look at the remaining schedule for Hawaii, right? And it's mostly just the conference schedule alongside, you know, going to Arizona State and taking on Sacramento State in the final game of the season. But when I look at the schedule, I'm not exactly, like, you know, I'm going to knock on wood here. I'm not exactly scared of this Mountain West schedule, because we've seen Mike Alejado play well. We've seen it, what the game looks like when you have Pofeli Ashlock in the game. Now, are we worried about when exactly Pofeli is going to be back playing for Hawaii? Sure. Mm-hmm. I just also think that there is enough talent on this team, and, you know, they made the correct decision in moving Audric Harris to the wideout position, and he looked really good there. I think they're, you know, locking down on who should be those starting guys out there in terms of the wide receiver spots. You know, obviously we knew Tama. Kai Kai is looking, you know, really great out there. You know, Titan has his kind of package of plays that he gets to play in. Devon Rice has looked really good. And, like, there really has good, been worries about the offensive line, but there also has been moments where this offensive line has looked pretty good.
1: Yeah.
0: So I just think that there's enough injuries on this team where if they do recover, you know, I don't necessarily think that looking at the Mountain West Championship game is too far out.
1: Yeah. Yeah, there is still the potential there. Their best football, you would hope and you would think, is still very much in front of them. And we saw at least some signs here this past week. This bye week is very welcomed. And yeah, you know, there are some silver linings. The injury to Cam Barfield has opened the door for Devon Rice to thrive. And I think we are seeing, like, oh, man, this guy has some big time potential here. So, there is that. There is certainly that. And there's still a lot of growth, obviously, that this team needs to experience. But, there is, I think, at least some reason for there to be encouragement and hope. Couple more messages really quick here. Texter says, I'm glad the Bucks and Baker got the contract situation settled. However, I was looking forward to seeing an angry chip on his shoulder betting on himself, Baker Cook, saying, I guess they didn't really see that necessarily in that first week game.
0: I think we did see it, and that was him playing too much hero ball in that game.
1: Yeah. Okay. All right. Yeah.
0: Kind of. He's got to trust his
1: which
0: team.
1: Which is a Baker thing
0: it's
1: as well
0: sometimes.
1: It's a
0: very Baker thing.
1: Texter, man, the fake sounder is just like clickbait at this point. You guys should get penalized for a false start. All these aunties and uncles listening going to have a heart attack. That's right. You got to distinguish, apparently, between the Mr. Big White actual sounder that triggers the contest and the Mr. Big White commercial. So there you go. Let's see if you can tell the difference. This time around, we're going to go ahead and take a commercial break. Billy Hull is going to join us from Vegas on the other side. 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
4: The driving time from Waikea Street in Kapolei to downtown, an hour 21. It's much slower than normal this morning because of that accident on the H1 at the Kunia Road on-ramp. The H1 is backed up to Waikea Street. Kualakai Parkway is backed up to the East Kapolei Skyline Station. Fort Weber is backed up to Iroquois. After you get past the accident, you'll move typically into town, and that includes the usual jam and backups at the Middle Street Merge.
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1: do? 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All right, congrats. I don't know if I did enough to alert people to the fact that the Mr. Big White Sounder was coming up, but it came up immediately after we went to commercial break.
2: And how convenient.
1: Yeah, I know. Amazing. Sometimes it pays to listen to the show before you listen to the commercial break. But caller number 9 on this occasion was Sean from Kaimuki. So yes, congratulations to Sean. You are entered to win the Big White Ski Resort trip and prize. It is a doozy. 6 nights, 7 days. We'll get you the details on that. And obviously we'll be giving away the big prize in early October. Six days, 7 nights. Yeah. Yeah. 6-7. You did the 6-7 thing.
2: Oh, I forgot.
1: You know what I mean.
2: Audio medium.
1: Yeah, no one can see you do this.
2: No one can see me do
1: things.
2: This.
1: All right, let's.
2: They don't know I'm just doing it this entire time.
1: He hasn't stopped, guys. He's now setting the record. He's been doing it for like 6 or 7 minutes now. All right, we have now on the line joining us from Las Vegas. We got the guy who is usually sitting in the seat that Tanner is currently occupying, but he is up in Las Vegas, and the big question is, how late did he stay up last night gambling? We welcome Billy Hall of the Honolulu Star Advertiser and this show to this show. What's up, Billy?
3: Tanner, I need a lot more sixes and sevens at this craps table, all right? So I don't want to hear me talk about sevens, all right?
1: All right, Billy, what time did you get to bed?
3: Funny story. I haven't spent a dollar yet.
1: Oh.
3: We had a little issue. So my flight was delayed a little bit. No big deal. Got in just after midnight. I went to go get the rental car, and normally, preferred. So you go up and Avis puts your name on the board with the stall. You go pick up your car out of the stall. You're good to go. You leave. Well, apparently that closes at 11 o'clock. So you have to wait in line with everyone else. And let's just say, for the fact that there were 6 people in line at the rental car place, it took an hour and 45 minutes for me to get to the front to get my car. I finally go to get my car. There's no gas cars available. I have to drive an electric car. I'm like, I don't know how to drive an electric car. Do you know who I am? Where am I supposed to plug this thing in? How does this thing work? I don't know.
1: Yeah.
3: So I waited another 20, 25 minutes to get what was going to be a pickup truck. Luckily, an SUV came in at the last second. So I finally got my car at about 2:15, came to the hotel and said, you know what? I got to get up and do this radio hit tomorrow. Boom, went straight to sleep.
1: So the driving of the electric car is not the problem, because it's really the same. But it's the charging of the electric car is really where there would be some difficulty.
3: How am I supposed to know where to go, like in the parking garage in Vegas, or like, I don't know, like where are the charging stations? I don't know. I'm Billy Hall, dude. You think I know how to do any of this kind of stuff?
2: Don't you know who I am? I'm Billy Hall.
1: I'm a caveman.
3: You should have seen my face. You should have seen my face. And you're like, sorry, sir, we only have electric cars available. Like, I

0: It was a lot to process. It was a lot to process at 2 a.m. Okay, I just my mind wasn't ready for it.
1: But you'd be shocked, like in an electric car, like the pedals in the same place and the steering wheel still operates the same way.
2: I will say it is kind of weirdly different because my parents, they have a Tesla, and one time I had to drop them off at the airport, and it was the first time I ever drove an electric car, and my brain could not process that I did actually have to press the gas pedal to go.
1: Really?
2: Yeah, because like obviously when you drive a regular car, like it moves like normally, but like you like never use the brake pedal. It's all you just pressing and letting go of like the acceleration pedal. All right. Like, and that like just letting it go and it'll just brake on zero. So now I understand why all these Teslas are getting in car accidents.
1: Yeah. The maybe the pressure that you apply on the gas, quote unquote, gas pedal, is a little bit different.
2: Is like,
1: the
2: gas pedal? The Tesla?
1: Yeah, it's just the pedal. It's, but it's, that's why I say quote unquote, man. But yeah, there's a little bit of a different, kind of, get up when you're using when you're driving an electric car versus a regular car. But I think you could have made it happen, Billy. But I'm glad you ultimately got to your hotel. And probably the sole reason why you were able to wake up in time to do this interview is because you didn't stop off in the casino. So thank you very much. What are your plans here for the rest of the day?
0: The casino. We've got volleyball practice at 1:30 coming up, so I'm going to get over there a little bit early and kind of check it out. And then want to talk to Rachel Purser. Obviously, it's a homecoming for her coming back to Las Vegas. So got some things to do there. And then, yeah, I'll probably explore a little bit. The other funny thing is, so I got in so late. I was, like, super thirsty. The front, God bless the person who checked me in. She gave me 4 small bottles of water. But even then, I came up here. I drank a couple. I was super thirsty. And I was like, you know what? I'm going to do it. I'm going to have a $10 Diet Coke from the mini bar. But shout out to the Cosmo because they automatically have locked my mini bar. There's no way for me to get in it. I guess I have to call down and have them come up because like the previous person that stayed here wanted it locked so they didn't like raid it at night if they were drunk or something. So I couldn't even get to my mini bar. So at the end of the day, that was probably a good thing too.
1: Oh my gosh. Quite a lot going on already here on this trip to Las Vegas. You wrote it.
0: Did you lose power last night at all?
1: I did not. Not that I'm aware of.
0: We lost power in my house the whole night, basically.
1: Oh, no kidding. Oh, I don't know. Maybe it went out for a time. I was sleeping, thankfully.
0: A lot going on, by the way. Yeah. A lot going on. Nobody happy in my family right now, I'll tell you that.
1: Okay.
2: We had power.
1: It's been
2: and I had a great night.
1: it's been a tough one. Hashtag first world problems for Billy Hull right now. You did write an article in today's Honolulu Star Advertiser, headlined Walker in the Wahine hoping that the Ninth Island will feel like home. Talked with J.C. Miyasaki, I saw. Obviously, you're going to be speaking with Rachel Purser, who is from Las Vegas. But this is going to be a first-time experience for this year's team playing away from the comfortable confines of Banco Arena at Stan Sheriff Center. So how do you frame the challenge this week that is the Lucky Aces Invitational?
0: Yeah, it's always interesting when a team, which basically half of it is newcomers, you have people from, you know, foreign countries. I asked Mono Antigua, have you ever heard of Vegas? And she's like, oh, I only heard about it for the first time like a month ago. And I just know they have casinos. And I was like, yeah, I don't know if you're going to enjoy the casinos very much. But then you have like J.C. Miyasaki, the, you know, prototypical local girl who goes to Vegas and they always stay at the Cal and she gets the oxtail soup every time. And I said, I'll try to deliver some to practice today. But, you know, everyone's got their Las Vegas story. I think they're just excited to all get on the road for the first time. But this is the one time where, if you remember, they had an exhibition scheduled for Hawaii Hilo on the Big Island that was canceled because of one of the hurricanes. And so I think that's where they're really bummed they didn't get a chance to do that because they wanted a little experience to try to do something on the road for the first time instead of coming into this and doing everything for the first time. And even Joshua Walker laughed. I asked him, do you know how you're doing the who gets who as a roommate? And he hadn't quite figured that out yet. So this will all be a brand new experience for them, brand new experience for him as a head coach. But at the same time, they really want to try to be able to still continue on what they've been doing at home, going 6-2 to start the season.
2: You know, and it's a pretty fun field. You got UCLA, Iowa State, and another, you know, Islander team, Texas A&M Corpus Christi. Someone would call them the 10th Island, maybe.
1: Yeah, Corpus Christi, which is only an island some times of the year or when the tide is high. That's when it's considered an island over there, Corpus Christi. But that's true. Nice job there,
2: right.
1: Tanner.
2: So when you look at the field, I mean, like, so what is it about each of these teams that is going to

0: that Hawaii's just kind of have to like kind of take their stab at? Like what's the process? Because obviously the first game tonight being against the Texas A&M Corpus Christi, that's going on K5
1: tomorrow.
0: Tomorrow,
1: yeah.
0: Oh, okay. I thought that was
2: Thursday. Tomorrow, right?
1: Yeah, tomorrow. Don't scare me like that. Don't scare me like that. Yeah, tomorrow, Saturday, Sunday.
2: Don't scare me like that.
0: This is my weekend, guys. Give me a break. But
1: he's a fill-in.
0: Yeah, I'm a fill-in. This is why I'm not full-time. But yeah, looking ahead for these teams, like what's Hawaii going to need to attack for this weekend to go well for them?
2: Well, I think it's another one of those tournaments where each team is a little bit different. I think tomorrow against Corpus Christi, you're going to see a lot of, I think, long rallies. I think it's two pretty good defensive teams. Then I think you get into Saturday's match against Iowa State and then specifically Sunday's match against UCLA, where you're playing against bigger teams. How are you going to attack bigger blocks? UCLA is huge at the net. So it is kind of similar to Josh Walker mentioned it. It wasn't the first tournament. It was the Outrigger Invitational where they played three distinctly different teams on three different days and had to play kind of a different kind of volleyball. I think you're going to see the same thing in this tournament. I think Saturday's match against Iowa State, they got two really good outside hitters, but they just lost their opposite for the season. They've lost their libero, so they're a little dinged up. They're not quite the same team they thought they were going to be coming into the season. So I think there's a real chance here for this team to maybe try to go 2-1.
1: The status, if there's any update on Shalay Reed, was told by Joshua Walker on the Joshua Walker Show just a couple of days ago, still day-to-day. What do you anticipate her availability this week being?
2: Yeah, she is day-to-day. I believe she is here. I was told she was going to be on the trip. I'll get a chance to see her in a few hours of practice and ask her how she's feeling. But, yeah, as far as I know, day-to-day, I think there's a chance she's going to play a little bit. I don't know for sure, obviously. I don't know if they then decide, you know what, we're just going to try to rest her up for the rest of the rest of the tournament and get her ready for conference play. But I think that she's close. She's at least close, and I think that should be good news for all UH Waianae fans.
1: All right, let's get to a couple of text messages here. This texter says, Billy, you can go back to Avis today. Swap out the car if you want to. They'll accommodate you. This texter says, Billy is not over-dramatizing the electric car thing, especially Teslas. You basically control everything on an iPad, and let's not even get started on charging stations. I return my rental within an hour of renting it. So you got some people that are empathizing with your plight there, Billy. This texter says, what is the line on Billy getting sick in Vegas? He was already a little bit under the weather before he left. And then this texter, I guess a similar theme says, brah, is Billy sick? Someone get him an emergency. I don't know if you're sounding kind of stuffed up or what, but how you feeling, Billy?
2: I'm feeling great. I just got to wake up at, 10 o'clock instead of 5:30? Like, I feel amazing. This is awesome. So, I don't know. I feel pretty – You know me in Vegas. Vegas, this is my healthy air. This is where I go to get my healthy air. Vegas, this is what makes me feel better is once I get here.
0: I mean, oh my gosh, you go.
1: Wait, what just happened?
0: You pointed at me and I immediately forgot what I was going to ask.
1: I was like, hey, do you got something? He's like, yeah, I got it. And then all of a sudden, like, nah, I don't got it.
2: Hey, I'm okay. I don't need housekeeping. No housekeeping. Thank you. Sorry.
1: Did that really just happen?
0: Oh, my God.
2: It really just did.
1: That really just happened? You're like, I'm on the radio. The radio. Yeah. I'm doing a radio show.
0: What just happened in that last 30 seconds?
2: Talking? I'm clearly talking. You don't need to come into my room. Thank you.
1: Well, this is about as professional a radio interview as you would expect on this show when we get the three of us involved here talking with Billy Hull from Las Vegas. All right, so Hawaii on the court tomorrow, Saturday, and Sunday. Billy, what is the one game that you are going to make sure that you experience and play here when you do get at least a little bit of casino time at some point today?
2: What's the one game I'm going to play?
1: Yeah.
2: I'll tell you the one game I'm going to watch. The one game I want to watch is tonight's Bills-Lions game. We're going to do the six-pack of picks tomorrow. We thought about doing it today. I didn't get a chance to really go through it. But I got to tell you, that line's up to 5.5. And I know every single person is on the Bills. They're opening their stadium. They looked good last week on offense. It's Josh Allen. You know me, Canola. When everyone zigs, I like to zag. I kind of like the Lions.
1: So this isn't part of the six pack. This is like a single shot of picks
2: for
1: us.
2: Yeah, we'll do like a single shot to get everyone ready for tomorrow. 5.5, I'm taking Detroit.
1: It moved up. It was just 4.5 yesterday.
2: I think it's going to keep moving up as the day goes along. You might be able to get it at 6 later, but because everyone's going to be on the Bills because of what they did last week. I'd avoid just trying to make picks based on what happens last week because week one's always a little bit weird. I don't know, man. I got a feeling about tonight. I got a feeling about it, so I'm going with your team.
1: You're going with Detroit. What about you, Tanner?
0: I think I'm going to have to stick with the Bills.
1: Okay. All right.
0: Just to be mean.
1: All right.
0: Just to be evil.
1: Yeah. No, you are being mean, and I don't like it, and I'm hurt by it. I'm going to go with the Lions, and you know me, guys, with a lot of confidence behind it.
0: I got one last one because to recover from.
1: We got
0: to
1: take a commercial break. Hey, it better be quick.
0: What's one future that you're taking off of an overreaction from last week?
2: What's one feature I'm taking off an overreaction from last week? Giants to win the Super Bowl.
1: There you go. Jackson Dart, baby. Hey, Billy, we appreciate it, man. Talk to you again tomorrow for the six-pack.
2: All right, Tanner. We'll do the six-pack with Tanner tomorrow. It'll be fun.
1: Yep. We're going to do it.
0: That's right. Yes.
1: Right. Tanner, you better make it back here tomorrow morning. All right, Billy. Have a good one. ESPN Honolulu and Alaska Hawaiian Airlines want to send you on an unforgettable family vacation at the Big White Ski Resort in Canada. Maybe you've heard about it a few times over the last few weeks. That prize just got bigger. It's now a 7-day, 6-night trip for four, including airfare, hotel, ski and snowboard equipment rentals, and more. Listen to Let's Talk Sports and Pacheco and Hart, and be the ninth caller when you hear Mr. Big White, and you'll be qualified to win. 808-296-1500 is the number to call. Let's see. Texter says, is Billy doing a food review while in Vegas? Another texter, Canoa, Billy should audition for the next Hangover movie. All very valid ideas. We'll be back here listening to Let's Talk Sports.
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6: 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Jared Goff and Detroit escaped their Week 1 game against the Saints with an overtime win. 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
1: Well, this is great. Texter says, just a heads up, three of the Lions offensive linemen will be out tonight. Saw it on ESPN earlier this morning. I did not see that. I have to admit, that was, I wasn't really anticipating making the pick. You know, Billy came out with the, let's take a shot of, the pick instead of the six pack of picks. And I went with the Lions just cause I wanted to be a good, loyal Detroit fan of 5.5 too. That's a significant number, but they're already missing their starting center to start this, season, the first few games. And Christian Mahogany, the left guard, and Blake Miller, the right tackle, also ruled out, due to injuries. So,
0: Burns on the way down.
1: So we got that. Is it too late to take the Bills? Larry Beal's gonna join us on the other side in hour number two.
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13: The drive over from the windward side is fine on all three highways. From the east, Kalani Anoli Highway is clearing, but it's still slow from Ba'a Street to the freeway, and it's slow from there to Punahou. The H1 on the west side is improving after two earlier accidents, but you'll still find it a lot slower than usual townbound from Wakea Street to Kunia Road. If you're coming in from Eva Beach, Fort Weber, a lot slower than usual because of the earlier extremely slow H1 traffic.
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0: Man, we're geniuses talking about the Lions and Bills and the line moving up from 4.5 to 5.5 in favor of the Bills. And it's like, oh, wow, that's peculiar. And then, of course, realizing after we make our picks that it's because of the injury report and the Lions are going to be out 3 starting offensive linemen here.
1: Who needs us?
0: We're idiots, man.
1: Well, you guys are. I picked the Bills.
0: Well, I picked with my heart. I picked with my heart, so I went with the Lions anyway. I may have done that anyway, just out of my own naivete. All right, we have Tanner Hayworth. He's filling in for Billy Hull. Kanoa Leahy here. It's Let's Talk Sports. Billy's up in Vegas covering the Rainbow Wahine Volleyball Venture to the Lucky Aces Invitational, which is tomorrow, Saturday, and Sunday. But a lot that we can still get into. Even though it's a bye week for UH football, we got NFL Week 2 about to get underway with Thursday Night Football, as mentioned here tonight. And so it just seemed like a good time to once again welcome to the show one of our absolute favorite human beings, none other than Larry Beal from ABC7 in the Bay Area, sports casting legend himself. What's up, Larry? Good morning. How you doing?
2: How are you doing? I didn't realize when did your show become basically targeting degenerate gamblers?
0: Yeah, no. Once Poly Market jumped in as a title sponsor, that's really changed everything.
1: Thank you for joining the culture.
0: That's right. Larry, how's it going, man? How you been?
2: I'm good. Actually, it's funny that you just called right now because I've become somewhat addicted to the Instagram posts of Jennifer Robbins.
1: Yes, that's what I love to hear.
2: Weather queen at this point, because every day is another, oh, hey, this thing might be coming to the Hawaiian Islands.
0: Yeah.
2: So now there's a tropical storm Norbert. But she does, like, the most incredible breakdowns. I look forward to running into her one day. I kind of feel like I'm a junior meteorologist now, just from osmosis. You know, high pressure here, low pressure there, you know, all that stuff. Yeah.
0: You know,
2: that's about all I got right now.
0: You're absolutely right, though. The way we, like, attempt to regurgitate some of the information that we get from, like, Jennifer Robbins, who I'm not sure when she sleeps, because over the course of the last few storms, she has been giving, like, updates almost on, like, the hour. And so I don't know when the heck she ever gets some rest herself, but she's been really, really good in the coverage. And you're right. The way we regurgitate to people, like, we know what we're talking about. It's like, oh, no, guys, don't worry. You got this upper level low over here, and it's going to be pulling the storms. Like, we don't know anything, but we try to maintain some information, and she does a good job of doing that.
2: Yeah, she explains it like I'm a 5-year-old, which is appropriate given our level of maturity on this program. But yes, yeah, no, she's good. If she says, like, if someday she comes on and says, run for your lives, I don't even know where I'm going to go. I'm just going to go.
0: Even while in San Francisco, you'll be like, I'm running, and I'm not sure why.
2: Anywhere. If I see it pop up on the Instagram, I'm going. She's got my attention now.
0: Oh, man. We got Larry Beal here. We got Larry Beal joining us, of course, of ABC7 in the Bay Area. You are going to be making your way back to the islands, I'm assuming. I don't know if I'm putting you on the spot here, but the Warriors come out for training camp, is that something that's on the docket?
2: Yeah, we're trying to figure out the exact dates right now. The Warriors want us to do it, and we want to do it. But I've given them my list of demands. We're joking, but it has to include a 10-minute sit down with Steph Curry.
0: Sure.
2: Otherwise, you know, we're not getting on the plane.
0: Yeah.
2: So the stars of the team are the stars of the team. They don't. It's actually easier to get interviews there than it is here in the Bay Area, because there's 1,000 people that want to talk to Steph and everybody else here. Far fewer people will be there, and let's face it, it's a free trip home. But yes, I will be coming in for that. I've already talked to Steve Kerr. I said, you know, based on what I saw with the Rams, you should probably just fly in like an hour before the game with the Clippers. No point being on the ground any longer than you have to be. Just, you know, get over there, get to the arena, get to the stand, you know, play, go right back to the airport. That's tried and true. I think science has proven it out.
0: Yeah, well, since you mentioned it, I want to ask you about the Niners. It certainly looked, at least in that game, and yeah, there were some maybe extraneous circumstances behind the Rams game plan and strategy, but it looked certainly like the Niners were back. Is that the vibe over there in San Francisco?
2: That's the hope. I mean, the problem with the 49ers is every conversation about their relative potential for success or failure starts with one thing. It's almost like the Warriors, in fact, because all of their stars are on the wrong side of 30, with the exception of Brock Purdy. And now, unfortunately, local boy Dejon Stribling, who just had surgery yesterday on his ankle, he's going to be out for 10 weeks, and he looked great in preseason. But, you know, if you look at Kittle's coming back from an Achilles. You got Nick Bosa's coming back from his third ACL surgery. Trent Williams is 38 years old. Christian McCaffrey is 30. So you got a lot of guys that are. Fred Warner had a catastrophic ankle injury. Long in the tooth, yeah, if they stay healthy, they could be right there with anybody. But, you know, if, mm-hmm. And that just hasn't been the case the past few years. So, but I think if Deebo Samuel is another one, if they can all stay healthy. Last year, before the Warriors season, I sat down with Steph and I said, I know you're going to give me the name dropping thing here that I don't really do, but you say I do. can three 30-something year old guys win a championship? And he said, well, we're going to find out. Well, we found out they can't. So that's why I'm reluctant when it comes to the 49ers to just say all in, because there's a lot of other teams that are good. Week one is the liar. Yeah, week two, you really start to figure out what you've really got.
1: Yeah, and you guys will really figure out what you got against a really tough team like the Miami Dolphins.
0: Oh, bye week for the Niners, right?
2: Yeah, well, but that's the trap. Therein lies the trap. Yeah, see, you're onto it now. When you fill out your Calci form there, or your app, however it works. I'm just filling out a form. Oh, my goodness. What am I, 1,000 years old? Yeah. Nobody even touches a piece of paper anymore. No paper? Paper's been done away with. When you
1: mail it in by pigeon.
0: Yeah, that's right. Yeah. When you call in your bet through that payphone with the rotary dial.
2: You know, that's how I started my career. This is true. We're getting so far off track. I know, whatever.
0: I mean, it happens every time.
1: No. Well, like, that would be a story that Bobby would always tell, too, is that he would do that, too, wouldn't he? Where he would, like, call in bets all the time.
0: Oh, yeah.
1: I remember he would tell that story a lot on the radio.
0: Yeah, yeah. Wait, how does it pertain to you there, Larry?
2: No, I wasn't calling in bets, gentlemen. I remain on the path of enlightenment. No, the first job I got in professional radio was the late Don Robbs, who was a dear mentor, along with Cano, your dad, for me. The job he gave me was it was KHVH radio, if it even still exists. Every Saturday, remember, there's no internet. This is pre-internet. This is like dinosaurs walking down the street, so we're just hanging out. And gamblers would call because they would go, hey, can I get the first quarter score of Army versus Princeton? Okay, let me check out. There's an AP wire. You have the ticker tape. Nobody even knows what I'm talking about. They're like, who's Ben Franklin came back from the grave? What are we talking about? Anyway, this is how information used to be disseminated, people. Anyway, so I would rip the wire, and then I would give the score to the gamblers. So 8 hours a day on Saturdays and Sundays, I would do nothing but give scores to gamblers who were calling in because they were betting on – they were just betting on the final outcome. They were betting on who's going to lead at halftime. Are the Lions are 3-point favorites at the half against Minnesota. Did I win my bet? That's how I started my career.
0: That is classic.
2: That kind of explains where I've ended up. But anyhow.
0: So, yeah. No, I mean, it worked out. It ended up being the appropriate launching pad for you, that's for sure. But it's funny because we were talking about yesterday it came up that K-5 is going to be covering these road matches for Rainbow Wahine Volleyball this week in Vegas.
2: Oh.
0: But we're doing the games, at least the broadcast team and some of our production is going to be back here in the Honolulu studio. And so somebody texted into the show and made the joke like, oh, is it going to be like Les Kiter and the old, recreations that he was doing of Islander baseball? But that was the same thing, right? Like he would get it on that little wire report, and he'd get the ticker tape, the updates on the game, and then he would just sort of sound it out as only the genius that he was could. But it just, I think our remote broadcasts will be a degree or two higher in technology than that, but I'm not sure if it's going to be by much.
1: Maybe.
2: He used to have like two pencils that he banged together for a base hit, and the funniest stories would be, and he told these stories, fantastic, just incredible stuff. He would, you know, sometimes the machine would break, like the teletype machine, the ticker tape, sometimes it got jammed up. And then, so then he would have no information about who was batting or what happened, and he would be going, and what's this? The dog has run out on the field. Because he's just stalling for time.
0: That is terrific.
2: Oh, goodness. It looks like it was bright and sunny, but it looks like a rain. It looks like a thunder and lightning. We may have it. Just all the, because you don't know what's happening.
0: Yeah.
2: You know, that was before Jennifer was posting everything on IG, so I knew what was happening. I knew, the thunderstorm, run for your life. Okay?
0: Yeah. Oh, that is
2: anyway,
0: great.
2: Back to your initial question. The Dolphins are terrible. Yes. So it's almost like
1: you don't need a weather report for that.
2: No. They and the NFL kind of gave the Niners a gift in terms of first opponent back after Australia. The Rams got an even better gift because they don't even play till Monday night.
0: Yeah.
2: So they got an extra day of rest.
0: Yeah.
2: Excellent timing, by the way, on 60 Minutes with the Sean McVay profile after they get smoked in Australia.
0: Yeah. But, yeah, I know the 49er fans probably loved seeing the grin on Sean McVay's face in that interview after what happened in Australia. That is probably pretty funny and ironic for them.
1: You know, I heard reports that the Rams players are actually going to leave for the stadium for that game an hour before the game.
0: Yeah, probably. Just leave the house fully padded. I think that's what their plan is there.
2: You know what was interesting is that even the 49ers players this week were saying, because, you know, the Rams had their sleep specialists and the Niners had their sleep specialists. And so it's kind of like, you know, the battle of the scientists. And so Kyle Juszczyk was saying there was so much being discussed about how the Rams had, they figured out sleep science the way nobody else had. And he was like, man, I wonder if going in early is dumb. I wonder if we're doing this all backwards. Maybe we're supposed to just fly in. But I saw an interview with Jordan Mailata, who's the huge offensive lineman for the Eagles. And he's I think he's from Auckland. I think he's from New Zealand, not Australia, but same thing in terms of distance. And he was just laughing because they asked him, you know, does this make any sense? And he said, no, mate, no. You can't go in 24 hours before. It's stupid. And he was right. Right.
0: Yeah, I think you had it right the first time. By the way, I do think he's an Aussie, if I'm not mistaken. But
2: he is.
0: Yeah, I believe
2: he's,
0: so.
2: Whatever he is, I don't want to get him mad because he's like 6'8" and 360. So I just whatever, Mr. Mailata, I apologize sincerely.
0: Yeah, no, he is a monster of a man. But that is hilarious. And the way it played out, obviously the Niners seem to have the better approach and strategy. We're talking with Larry Beal of ABC7 in the Bay Area, sportscasting legend, but always at his core a University of Hawaii fan and observer. And so we'd be remiss not asking you about UH football. And of course, when we talk UH football with a guest, it is driven by BMW of Honolulu, the ultimate driving machine. Hawaii, obviously, a much improved effort against New Mexico State, especially compared to what we saw offensively in the first two games. What stood out to you the most about the performance against the Aggies?
2: Well, it was stressful is what stood out to me because, you know, we jump out to a big lead and then give it up. But to me, that game came down to that 4th-and-4 call towards the end of the game inside the 10-yard line where, and I thought this was insane. And you and I text often during the games, and sometimes, like, Timmy is like riverboat gambler Timmy when he gets in these situations, and it's so hard to figure out what he's going to do in some of these spots. But essentially, you know, if you don't get the first down or the touchdown there, okay, you know, New Mexico State is pinned down inside deep by their end zone, but there's a good chance you lose the game because you're only up 3. So you're in this perilous spot, and to call a wide receiver, a slot pass to a tight end, I mean, this is just, I was like, what? What are we doing? Oh, yeah. Yeah. More colorful language was involved, but I'm trying to clean it up for terrestrial radio. So, yeah, I thought to me that was an incredible call. And I remember Timmy did it. He had a similar one last year where Luke Weaver threw that touchdown pass at the end of the game when Micah was hurt, when, like, nobody would think he'd be passing in that situation. So he comes up with these really critical calls, and they tend to work. As for the, we have a lot of stuff we need to tighten up, starting with who are our wide receivers. I thought it was really cool that we saw Titan Lackett and get in the game. Obviously, Tama is a known quantity at this point. Kaikai Carvalho.
0: Yeah.
2: We're seeing guys. Because here's the danger, and this is like a serious conversation at this point. Every team in the country seems like they have 50 new players every season because of the transfer portal and NIL and all this stuff. But because you have guys that come in from Power 4 programs doesn't mean they're immediately going to mesh with what you're doing. And in this case, what we're seeing is some of the homegrown talent that have played in similar systems are much more acclimated today to fit into what the Rainbow Warriors want to do.
0: Yeah, you know what? That's a really interesting thing that I think it has been top of mind for me coming out of that Hawaii-New Mexico State game, because it was almost, you know, Hawaii has a little bit of a balance in terms of the transfer portal in this regard, but it does seem like they've leaned a little bit more the last couple of years into guys who were recruited to power programs, but maybe didn't necessarily get a whole ton of game snaps and experience at those programs, but they were obviously highly touted enough as recruits coming out of high school or wherever they were prior to that to be on that level of a radar. Whereas New Mexico State and Tony Sanchez, he says, hey, look, you know, we don't concern ourselves so much with the pedigree of the program these guys are coming from as much as, like, are they playing? So their starting quarterback was, you know, a guy who lit it up at Furman. They had guys from these other smaller, even lower division programs, but had played a lot. I think you saw a little bit more of that even as part of the recipe for Kurt Cignetti at Indiana. You're seeing that certainly with what Oklahoma State is doing, and 92 transfers or newcomers on that roster. And so that becomes kind of the debate of which direction should you go, or what does maybe tend to bring back more return on investment when it comes to the kinds of transfers that you're recruiting.
2: And in this case, you know, we're a mid-major program. That's what we are in terms of financing. I don't know if you saw the chart. It was posted online yesterday, I think, that it showed the college football program spending the most money in NIL. And it was the usual suspects that you would think, like Ohio State and Michigan and Alabama and SEC schools. They're spending an average, just on football, $50 million a year in NIL. You can't compete with that. So the thing that we have to do, and other schools of similar size, is really have a process where you can identify this is exactly what we are looking for, whether it's height, weight, speed, whatever, and identify those guys. The bigger programs that can throw money at a lot of players, they can afford to have misses. They can afford to swing and miss on guys that don't pan out. We cannot. We have to hit on a very high percentage of these incoming transfers. So that's the challenge, and that's what's going to be the challenge every year until they change the rules again and we get more conference realignment. And then, you know, we add the University of Budapest to the Mountain West or whatever they're going to do. Who knows what we're going to do? I don't know. It's the whole thing is so ridiculous at this point. Every week we have Stanford and Cal going. Last week Cal played at Syracuse. The beautiful 3,000-mile trip.
1: Yeah, that's a regular ACC game, though.
0: Vintage ACC, yes, exactly.
2: Yeah, it's not. It's completely insane. Well, you're going to have one at Northern Illinois.
1: North Dakota State has to fly here.
0: That's right.
1: So I don't know which one's worse.
2: Where are they? If you're in North Dakota, where? I'm sure there's no direct flight.
1: Is that Fargo?
2: NDSU to HNL. I don't think that exists on the manifest. So where do they go? Where does North Dakota State fly first? Like Colorado, maybe?
0: That's a really good question. Yeah, maybe like into Denver. That would, you know, that seems to be, I think, that was a very popular combo of legs when we were part of the Western Athletic Conference. And so guess now with this new expanded Mountain West, that would likely be one of the hubs, I would imagine.
2: By the way, I'm sorry if my phone is beeping. It's probably The Rock or somebody.
1: it's just Steph checking up on his interview in a couple of weeks. You know?
0: All right, we're going to give... go ahead.
2: Well, go, No, no, no. Just say whatever you want. I'm just here drinking my tea.
0: You've been very generous with your time, as you always are. But I did want to give Tanner.
1: Speaking of tea,
0: you had one more question for Larry.
1: You talked about a couple of the challenges, transfer portal, all that stuff. I think one of the big challenges, especially in the last 2 years, is making sure Micah Alejado stays healthy. I'm sure you guys probably have talked about it earlier this week, Kanoa, but what was your reaction to when you saw Micah get exploded on the field?
2: Horror. Sheer horror. This is a public service announcement. Can we please stop running Micah Alejado? I know it wasn't a designed run. It was a scramble. I know exactly what happened. Please, can we just please stop doing that? I'm fine with him rolling left and throwing. Please run away from larger, angry humans. And also, he does not buckle his chin strap. I mean, I don't know how what he's doing, but that thing comes off. Remember last year, his head. On Saturday, I was not so much worried about the helmet. I thought his head might still be in it. So I was really paranoid. I was like, oh my God, somebody just died. No, tighten up. Will you please pull the chin strap tight so you protect? I want them to live and survive and thrive. And yeah, no, we can't lose Micah. Micah's a man. I like his swagger. He's got that like Kanoa attitude where he walks in the room and everybody goes, ooh, it's Kanoa.
0: Yeah, yeah, that's a very familiar. You're right. You're describing it to a T. Very familiar experience for me. I don't know if it's ooh as much as ew. That's more the vibe that I get.
1: To be fair to Micah too, I think that's the first time this season his helmet came off.
0: Is it?
2: I think you're right.
1: So, like, the chin strap is a little bit tighter.
0: A little tighter this year?
2: It needs to be much tighter.
1: I think I see him loosen it before some snaps sometimes. Because, like, especially the last game, the K5 camera would just zoom in on him, and I would see him messing with the strap, and it's just like, can you, like, not loosen that, please?
0: I thought maybe it was the hair last year, because he's like, his hair was kind of grown out, and I thought maybe it was preventing the helmet from fully securing around the
1: head. That's kind of like Devon Rice's issue with his helmet.
0: Yeah, maybe.
1: He's got to get his helmet down.
0: Yeah. Oh, I wish I could still have that problem at this age for me, is the too much hair. That's not a problem that I'm dealing with anymore. Larry.
2: Yeah, I know. I was thinking the same thing.
0: No, don't act. Don't act. Yours is looking great.
2: Well, if you pay enough for it,
0: they
2: put more in.
0: Oh, letting some secrets out. Larry, we appreciate it always, man. Love you, man, and always appreciate you making some time.
2: I'll see you when I come in with the Warriors. You, me, and Steph, we go to lunch.
0: Yeah, yeah. You know, Jaja can come along as well.
2: Okay. Yeah. And The Rock.
0: There you go. Just the usual Larry Beal, noon lunch date. There you go.
2: Yeah, my group, Pacific Club.
0: We'll
2: see you there.
0: All right. Have a good one, Larry.
2: All right. Love you guys.
0: All right. Take care. Larry Beal. The one and only, man. You got to love the dude. And we go everywhere under the sun when we talk story with him. That is an interview that is as unpredictable as any. You never know what direction it's going to take. But it's always a lot of fun, at least for us.
1: So no demand for a Guy Santos interview? No demand for a Georges Niang interview for Larry Beal?
0: Yeah, yeah.
1: Well, I guess he could talk to them whenever.
0: Surprising that they don't have necessarily the same level of marquee as Steph Curry. No, and even the Zaza Pachulia stuff, we've kind of joked around about that because I always held a grudge against him for putting his foot under Kawhi Leonard and changing the course of the succession plan for the San Antonio Spurs. But with everything that's happened with Kawhi, it's kind of like, I don't know. Maybe that was a little bit of a disaster averted, actually. So I think I'm cool with Jaja anyway. Catch Monday Night Football with ESPN Honolulu and Big City Diner. Watch the Giants at the Rams at the Big City Diner in Wynwood Mall on Monday and enjoy great food, win awesome prizes. Have a whole lot of fun. Mahalo to Dave's Ice Cream. All right, we're going to get into some of the games that are on the schedule in college football and the NFL when we come back. And we're going to scale it 1 to 5. How big of a game is it even this early in both of those respective seasons? That's coming up with me and Tanner. 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
6: Kalani Anoli Highway has cleared from Hawaii Kai to the freeway, but it's still slow on the H1 from Kahala to Punahou. Windward traffic is good to town, but in the Ahui Manu area, Kahikili is still slow because of an accident near Hui Iwa. The west side H1 continues to clear after two earlier accidents. In town, we have a new accident on the H1 eastbound at the Likelike. The H1 is backed up on the viaduct. The Moanalua is backed up all the way to Halawa.
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9: 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Jared Goff and Detroit escaped their Week 1 game against the Saints with an overtime win. Josh Allen and the Bills claimed their Week 1 win with a come-from-behind victory at the Texans. Don't miss it. 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

0: All right, welcome back. Let's talk sports. Mahalo to Larry Beal for once again joining us in that last segment. Always loaded with laughs and, yeah, really interesting to hear his career arc. Inauspicious beginnings as a guy who was just answering the phone for, you know, these degenerates who were calling in trying to get updates on these games at a time when it was a little more difficult to do that. But it does.
1: Sounds like my job last
0: It does
1: couple
0: remind
1: years.
0: You. Oh, it reminds me of how old I am. Yeah, that sounds about right. But it does remind me of how old I am because the internet has changed everything, including fantasy football. And we were talking about and lamenting our teams losing in week one. It sounded like yours did as well.
1: Yeah, I had Matthew Stafford.
0: Oh,
1: and the Texans defense.
0: The guy I was playing had Caleb Williams, so that was fun.
1: Ooh, same, me too.
0: And we have an IDP league, so I had Miles Garrett as one of my defensive players, so that was also really great. But it was funny because it's the same league, a bunch of guys from high school, and I just remember the early days of it. We were like going through the newspaper the day after, like Monday morning, grabbing the newspaper and going through box scores and doing the measurements and
1: That's
0: the math
1: cool,
0: that
1: though.
0: Way.
1: That's cool, though. Like, I
0: That's
1: don't know.
0: How old I am, brother.
1: There's like, I kind of wish I had like that. Now it's just easy.
0: Yeah, it's too easy.
1: Now I can just load into a family league and just dominate.
0: Now it's like decimal points? Wait, we have decimal points?
1: I see screenshots of some people's fantasy scores and it is whole numbers. And I'm like, what are you playing right now? What do you mean there's like not even like a hundredth of a point you could get? That's ridiculous.
0: Yeah, it's evolved so much in what feels like not a long period of time, but I guess it kind of has been a long period of time. Texter says, man, we need in studio Kanoa, Billy, Larry, and Hurricane Laurie. That'll be the show of the year. Just do rapid fire subjects and go off. Make it happen.
1: You ever heard four people talk at the exact same time on
0: radio? For 2 hours?
1: It's like it'll just be that.
0: That would be an experience. It would be one of the shows of all time. Just
1: Definitely.
0: One of the shows. Of all time. Texter says, would you bench a player receiving NIL? This is an interesting question because I do think things become a little more complicated in the day and age of the NIL, right? If there are resources being put into a particular player, and, you know, Hawaii is a different case study than obviously if you're talking about Oregon or LSU or Miami or a team like that where, as Larry was suggesting, like, you're going to spend a lot of money. You have so much money and so much in the way of resources that even if you miss on a guy, it's not necessarily going to buckle you. So you probably have a little more latitude in like, hey, maybe we don't have to play this big money guy, but there will still be some pressure to do so. I think at a mid-major, if you're talking about, okay, we have limited resources and we're pointing X amount of resources, a significant amount at one particular athlete, I think it does kind of change a little bit of that vibe. Now, you would hope that coaches would make the most responsible decision based on what is best for the football team, but I would have to imagine that it's just human nature that there would be some compulsion to give that a different kind of consideration if it is that kind of NIL player.
1: You would give them definitely a longer leash. I think it's very similar even back before the NIL days whenever if you would ever have like a Power 5 transfer who would struggle for a little bit, there would be like maybe two extra games that you would go with them where you're like, well, you know, maybe it's just, you know, first game jitters, you know. Maybe it's because after the year they sat out from, remember those times?
0: Yeah.
1: Maybe after that 1 year they just needed some time to get back to game speed, you know. I'm not sure. I can't remember off the top of my head how many games Max Wittick started. but I'm sure, like, you know, there was, you know, a game or two in the beginning where you're thinking, okay, he didn't look great, but you never know.
0: Yeah.
1: I feel like you'll get that a lot with like NIL transfer guys, where I'm sure a lot of us maybe in that Stanford game was like, oh, you know, maybe this certain receiver or this certain player like didn't necessarily, you know, look as good as we hoped he would, but maybe that's just one game and then the UNLV game happens. You're like, oh, okay, let's try something else.
0: Well, and I think Hawaii's in a little bit of a different spot where I think a lot of the NIL stuff isn't necessarily going to incoming recruits. It's more of a retention tool. Exactly. We've talked about him a few times, the guy with the chin strap thing. Yeah. But I do think that that's probably how the NIL resources that a program like Hawaii, and in the specific case of Hawaii, how they're utilizing that is more as a retention retention tool, because, you know, it's just when they are able to establish a player that's like, oh, we need to keep this guy here, that's a little bit more of how it's utilized. So I don't think you run as much of a risk. You kind of know a little bit more about the commodity that you're dealing with. And so maybe there's more of a willingness to say like, all right, yeah, we're going to give this guy as much of an NIL bag as we're able to. But there isn't going to be as much of that conundrum of like, I don't know, they're not performing. Yeah. How do we sort of navigate this? Because they'll usually be a player that you know you need and will be a player in a high-profile starting position.
1: And certainly, I can't honestly think of a guy like that, like, recently that was like that in our roster. Like, maybe, like, you know, not to, like, drag him, like, maybe, like Joey Yellen was, like, the last guy I could possibly think of a guy that came in and didn't necessarily look great and maybe played a little bit longer than he needed to.
0: Yeah. But even he was a different case, right? Because he came from, like...
1: he was the four-star out of Pitt.
0: Yeah, and he came from you know, not necessarily, like, a super wealthy family, but there was a network behind him of, yeah, like, some pretty significant wealth. And right. I think there was sort of that coming along with him as a package. So it was a little bit different where he wasn't, you know, looking at Hawaii to get paid as much as Hawaii was like, oh, this guy might be able to bring some added resources that could help us. And so I think that was almost like a different dynamic that's very much in the same ball field.
1: So it's just funny where I just think, you know, I can see that being a speculative thing. I don't know how much of it is real, though.
0: Yeah, yeah. All right. A good question, though, I thought, on the part of the texter for sure. 808-296-1500 is the number to call or text. I don't know if anybody's heard of this, but ESPN Honolulu and Alaska Airlines want to send you on an unforgettable family vacation at the Big White Ski Resort in Canada. It's a bigger prize now, too. It's a 7-day, 6-night trip for four, including airfare, hotel, ski and snowboard equipment rentals, and more. Listen to Let's Talk Sports and Pacheco and Hart. Be the ninth caller when you hear the Mr. Big White Aloha Hawaii sounder, and you'll be qualified to win. It is a voice and a sounder that will haunt Christian Mubukuro in his dreams for the rest of eternity. But because every single morning it brings a lot of anxiety and stress when the phone lines start ringing off the hook. But it's an awesome prize. It's a really cool contest, And we appreciate you guys listening and participating, so continue to do so. We'll get to a couple of text messages, and then we'll play a little game of how big a game is it on a scale of 1 to 5 when we come back, talking both college and NFL games on the docket this weekend. 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
3: Traffic around Oahu continues to clear. Here are the remaining slow spots on the H1 westbound from the Kahala Viaduct to the Punahou Overpass. On the leeward coast on Farrington through Nanakuli. On the H1 from the airport exit on the Viaduct to Middle Street. On the Moanalua from the Halava Interchange to Middle Street. And on the H1, it's slow from Middle Street to downtown and Makiki. Nimitz is slow from the airport Viaduct to Pu'uhale Road, and it gets slow again through Iwale.
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0: What's up? Welcome back. Let's talk sports. Kanoa Leahy, Tanner Hayworth here in the studio. Billy Hull is in Vegas covering Rainbow Wahine volleyball. We heard from him earlier today. He sprung on us a one-off, not the usual six-pack of picks. We're going to do that tomorrow. It was kind of like a single shot of picks. Of a pick, and it was Bills, Lions, and I went with the Bills. He went with the Bills. I was
1: other way around.
0: We saw it at.
1: You went with the
0: I'm
1: Lions.
0: Sorry. He went with the Lions. I went with the Lions.
1: Trying to revisionist history.
0: You went with the Bills. I really wish I took the Bills because we learned after the fact that the Lions also, in addition to their starting center who is out for a few games to start of the year, they also are without one of their tackles and one of their guards. So three O linemen out for this game against Buffalo tonight. And
1: there's always some kind of excuse for you Lions fans. Huh?
0: Yeah. Well, there's always some kind of disappointment. And so you have to find an excuse when you have disappointment. You got to find the reason behind it. So anyway, we had him on earlier today. He'll join us again tomorrow. But thanks to Tanner for filling in the seat here this morning. And you'll be here tomorrow and Monday, right?
1: Yes. Thank you for reminding me. Because if you kind of listened to us talk about it, it almost sounded like I had no idea that I was supposed to be on tomorrow. Yeah. That's just me forgetting.
0: Yeah. I was like, hopefully you will be here. Like, you know, what was discussed. this texter said, good morning, Kanoa and Tanner. This is Shelly. Hi, Shelly. Knew Larry when we both, talking about Larry Beal, when we both worked at Hawaii Public Television. He was in production and I was in administration. Corner of Dole Street. Love your show. Full of laughs with Larry, Lori, and your other guests. You guys make me smile. That's a really, really kind and sweet text.
1: Thank you.
0: All right. Well, we got another schedule of college games and NFL games here as we continue to trudge along in those seasons. And so let's play a little game of how big a game is this? Now, we're going to scale it basically on a measurement of 1 to 5, 5 being the biggest, mm-hmm. 1 being it's a nothing burger. Mm-hmm. So let's start in the college game. We have several ranked opponents facing off with one another in the college game here. In fact, tomorrow we have number 22 Houston and number 13 Texas Tech going to be doing battle. This is one of those matchups where you have two Big 12 teams. They're both off to 2-0 starts. It is Texas Tech favored by 7.5 points at home. Scale of 1 to 5. How big of a game is that, Tanner?
1: I think this is a 5. I think this is a very important game in the context of either a Houston fan or a Texas Tech fan. I think right now the Big 12 has a lot of question marks. Obviously, really great game by Oklahoma State. So now there's probably going to be a lot more questions on who is going to be the top of the Big 12. And going into the season, you know, big question was, you know, is Texas Tech going to stay up there without, you mm-hmm. know, Sorsby because of his whole gambling degeneracy issues. And Houston had a couple of intriguing pieces. Connor Wiegman from Texas A&M a couple of years ago. He's been really good. You know, I think both of these teams coming off of, I think, pretty much the same schedule. Both played Oregon State the last 2 weeks. Houston did a slightly better job. I think Texas Tech, that game

0: The Big 12 champions, you know, didn't really, you know, fare very well in the college football playoff. But that Big 12 race was a huge deal going into the college football playoff selection process. So with Houston and Texas Tech going facing each other in week three, that's going to be a really fun match to watch.
1: Yeah, I think it's a big game. I'm going to go with a four. I think it's a big game. It might be a little bit bigger for Houston just because, as you said, both of these teams played against Oregon State. I think Texas Tech is a little bit more firmly entrenched as a team that everyone sort of has a little bit more general respect for. But both of these teams haven't really played anybody significant yet, unless you want to count Oregon State as a team that is of that level of significance. I'm not sure if I would go that far just yet. And so this is kind of a proving game for both teams, which means it's a little bit more of a feel-out game. I think there's maybe a little bit more for Texas Tech I think there's a little bit more for Houston to lose just because they're a little bit more on the fringe of respect, whereas I think Texas Tech kind of has a little bit more of that reputation already established. And so I think it's early enough in the Big 12 conference schedule that either of these teams can recover if they do lose. I just think that Houston might have a little bit more of an impact that will be felt if they lose this game.
0: Yeah, and I mean, when I look at the Big 12, obviously Houston, Texas Tech are looking great. I mean, you still got Utah. You still have BYU.
1: BYU looking good.
0: Cincinnati, you know, is 2-0. Maybe that's a big whoop. Colorado, for the first time, I think is like 2-0 since like the Travis Hunter, Shador Sanders days, you know, one of those 2 years when they were good. And you know, Oklahoma State sitting at 1-1. That's fine because they even haven't hit conference play yet.
1: Yeah.
0: With one of those wins being against Oregon, that's a team that you have to just look out for the rest of the year. Obviously, every team has only played 2 games, so it's really hard to just say, this team will be amazing and this team will be great. But so far, Big 12 looking like a really fun race.
1: All right, let's move to the ACC. You got number 16, SMU, at number 23, Louisville. SMU 2-0. You have the Cardinals there 1-1. Scale of 1 to 5, how big a game is this?
0: I think this is like a solid 3.
1: Okay.
0: You know, I think very similar that this will, you know, be a, I think this is a bigger deal for SMU right now than it is for Louisville. Louisville's currently sitting at 1-1. You know, they are in kind of this weird spot of, yeah, they're good, but like they're not great.
1: Yeah, I don't know if they're that team, right?
0: But SMU right now is trying to be that team.
1: Yes.
0: You know, you already have a building named after your starting quarterback, and he's still in college. and so I just think that, you know, Jennings, you know, and SMU, they've certainly had a good, you know, last year they played really well. I just think that when it comes to the end of the year, these are just games where your SMU, these are the must wins, because if you lose, you really can't really take them seriously until the end of the year.
1: Yeah.
0: You know, so it's a game.
1: Yeah.
0: It's a game that you can have on at like Buffalo Wild Wings. And you're watching
1: it. Yeah, you're still into it.
0: But you're also watching another game at the same time.
1: I actually think 3 is a good number, because I agree with you. It's not one that's necessarily going to like make me run to the TV screen or whatever, or to my device to watch it. SMU, I do think they're looked upon as maybe being in position. They're thinking of this as a payoff year, right? They're in position now to possibly join the ranks of the big boys, right, of the perennial college football playoff contenders. They have an NIL payroll that befits that for sure. And you're right about Jennings. He is, he's the real deal. He's leading the country in passing yards per game right now. And I think a lot of people are already talking about him as being one of the front runners for the Heisman. And so, I think there's a lot on the line for SMU. Louisville is known to be kind of the giant killers, or at least to be that team that sort of comes up with the untimely upset that
0: like
1: hurts
0: Purdue.
1: A lot of teams. Yeah, very much. Like, they're respected, but they're not quite that team, in my opinion. And so, I go with a solid 3 here.
0: You know, I'm loving the idea of this rating system being like, would you be mad if it was on at Buffalo Wild Wings?
1: Yeah, that's not a bad one. Yeah, actually. On the big screen.
0: Yeah,
1: would you be mad if it's on the big screen?
0: If it's like one of the small screen televisions while I'm, you know, just looking around, I'm like, oh, that game's on. I'll make sure to look over to my left every couple
1: of minutes. Really depends on the actual like start time, right? That's a 9:30 a.m. Louisville and SMU, 9:30 a.m. start time here in Hawaii. So that would be good, because LSU Ole Miss isn't until until 1:30, and that's the next game. Number 7, LSU, and number 8, Ole Miss. This is on the road in Oxford, Mississippi.

0: Of course, it's the Lane Kiffin Bowl. You also have now this report about the starting quarterback for LSU, Sam Leavitt, surprisingly doubtful ahead of this game. So with all of that in mind, scale of 1 to 5, how big a game is this?
1: 10.
0: Whoa!
1: I think this is...
0: must-see TV.
1: This is must-see TV. You know, two words. Chris Ball, Steve Nash. Must-see TV. I think this is going to be... You know, this is just a grudge match. This is just one of those that you just need to watch because you need to see if Lane Kiffin is the real deal. You know, every couple of years, there is always this moment that happens with Lane Kiffin where he is kind of weirdly, you know, off to the side doing his own thing. And slowly, year after year, he's like building up this pressure and his... You know, he's about to explode. His visibility is going up. Everyone's looking at him. And then at the very end, right when you think everything is going well for him, he explodes and he crashes down to earth. This is one of those moments where are you going to crash down to earth here? Or are you going to keep stacking that positive momentum that you've had? Because we've seen this happen so many times with Lane. So... is this finally him going too far with LSU, especially with how he left Ole Miss, especially with how he left such a positive situation at Ole Miss, which you can't really say much about many SEC coaches leaving their universities. Usually something bad has happened there. So I think this is must-see TV. If Sam, you know, if Sam Leavitt doesn't play, that will be very interesting to see. I kind of want to see Ole Miss beat up LSU here.
0: Oh, really? Okay.
1: I want to see Lane Kiffin with egg on his face. That's like the best. That's the best.
0: I think at least half of the viewership is going to be wishing for that. Lane Kiffin did this really weird attempted switcheroo where he leaves Ole Miss, right? A team that was en route to going to the CFP semifinals last year, leaves Ole Miss to go to LSU, and cites the opportunity to win a national championship. And just by default making that decision, it lends people to believe that he is going to a greener pastures, right? A bigger and badder thing. And yet this week is trying to talk about Ole Miss as, you know, they're the team with the pedigree and they're coming off of this incredible season, and it's like trying to somehow pull the switcheroo on us. It's like, well, if they're so big and bad, talking about Ole Miss, and they have all this veteranship and they have all these talented players out there on the field, then shouldn't you have stayed? Like, you can't sell that on us when you're at LSU, and it's just vintage Lane Kiffin. So I agree with you. I think this is a 5 just because of some of the surrounding drama. All right, let's get to a couple of NFL games here before we shut this down. Browns at the Bucks on Sunday.
1: I'll say a 3.
0: Scale of 1 to 5. Give me the truth here.
1: I'll give you a light 2, maybe. You don't need to watch this game. You can watch the highlights. I will be watching this game because it's, you know, my team, and I feel like I just need to watch and support my guys. But in all seriousness, this is a light 2, strong 1. Kind of game.
0: Well, is it like a would you dare to say, though, importance for the Bucks? Would that be a different measurement?
1: Of course it is. You have to win this game. Okay. If you lose this game, it's just going to be embarrassing. But it's Baker Mayfield versus the Browns. So.
0: Okay. All right. What about I actually think that's I'll go with like – I'll go with like a 2. It's just not a game that I'm like super interested in, no offense, but I do think it's an important
1: game.
0: Don't
1: you want to watch Deshaun Watson, though?
0: Yeah, totally.
1: Don't you want to watch a guy in the shotgun take a 10-step drop back?
0: Oh, man, that guy. What about Commanders at Cowboys here? This is coming up on Sunday. Commanders at the Cowboys. You're talking about the Cowboys being a 4.5-point favorite at home, both teams coming off of week one losses.
1: You know, in all seriousness, I think this is very similar to me. It's a 2 for me.
0: These teams don't move it for you?
1: Cowboys have not moved it for me in the last couple of years. Commanders, I don't know what's – I just never, like, jived with the Commanders. And I don't know what it is. Like, I should, because, like, Jaden Daniels is so fun to watch. But there's just something stopping me from enjoying watching the Commanders, and I just don't know what it is.
0: Yeah.
1: So for me personally, it's a 2. Maybe for other people out there, you know, maybe for Commander Dick out there, it's a 5.
0: Yeah.
1: But I just think right now, for me, it's like a 2.
0: Yeah.
1: It's a stronger 2 than the Bucks and the Browns. I'll say that.
0: All right. So like a 2.5. Yeah. I'm with you. I'm about in the same range. Cowboys just, you know what? I think they're just the same team they've been the last decade. I guess that's just what it's going to be. I mean, you don't want to base everything on week one, of course. It's the liar, as everyone said, as even Larry said. But it just kind of has the same vibes, man. Just the same kind of issues that were hurting them this past weekend. That's exactly what was hurting them the last bunch of years. So, all right, last one. Let's go with the Raiders at the Chargers. Scale of 1 to 5. Big screen at Buffalo Wild Wings.
1: Can you pick a different game, please? I want to come out with a positive answer.
0: I actually think this is a big game.
1: I'm going to say a strong three.
0: Okay.
1: I just want to watch it because I like watching, you know, a lot of these younger players. Like, yeah. I want to watch Ashton Jeanty. I want to see maybe, you know, is there going to be a Mendoza game? You know, is he going to see some life here? But, you know, for Chargers fans out there, this is one of those games where it's like, okay, we have to go out and win after being embarrassed by the Cardinals.
0: Yeah, I think it's a 4 just because of the Chargers factor. Just because the Chargers, everyone was going in on them. Mike McDaniel's supposed to kind of change the vibe of that offense. It looked atrocious in Week 1. I want to see if that was an outlier or if that's what the Chargers are set up to possibly be, which would be a complete and utter disappointment based on the hype. So, yeah, that was fun. Scale of 1 to 5. I thought that was a good solid 4 of a segment.
1: I would say a strong 3 for my performance.
0: All right, we'll take a break. 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
7: Woke up looking for the broccoli. 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
0: Honolulu presents the Joshua Walker Show live at Ruby Tuesday Moana Lua. That's coming up again next Tuesday when they get back from Vegas at 6:30 p.m. I'll be down there with Coach Walker. Ono food, prize giveaways, plenty of great Wahine volleyball talk. So we look forward to seeing you there. It's our last segment. Tanner filling in for Billy. Time for our best and worst. Let's go.
5: Best and worst.
0: All right, which one do you want to start with here, Tanner?
1: I'm going to start with my best.
0: And go for it.
1: My best is going to be Kyrie Irving. How long has it been since someone said that sentence in a very long time? But Kyrie Irving is offering to pay Aziz Alshire's fine. He was fined this weekend for writing on his eye black the name of a Palestinian child who was killed in Palestine, and he was fined for writing a dead child's name on his eye black.
0: Yeah.
1: So Kyrie Irving, as he usually does for a lot of similar things like this, he's offered to pay his fine. So just shout out to Kyrie Irving, man.
0: Yeah, there are a lot of people that I think might end up finding themselves on the wrong side of some of this stuff, looking at you as well, Robert Kraft. And by association,
1: and Ed Sheeran.
0: Yeah. My best Texas coach, Steve Sarkisian, issuing to his credit an apology, says he has a ton of respect for ESPN and Holly Rowe. It kind of made a mockery of the post-game interview there. And I know there were some chaotic circumstances surrounding him, but you're the coach. It's a big game. It's a big win. You got to do that. It's just part of the deal. Comes with the territory. So at least he apologized. Yeah. I give him credit for that. All right, what's your worst?
1: My worst is going to be Lane Kiffin. In Mark Schlabeck's article today on the SEC versus LSU and Lane Kiffin. This is a quote from one of the LSU people. Usually when I would express an opinion about what LSU was doing, Lane would reply with a screenshot from ChatGPT that supported LSU's position. So shout out Lane Kiffin.
0: All right, my worst, another college football coach. This is Steve Belichick, the defensive coordinator for North Carolina, the son of Bill Belichick, resigning amid an internal investigation that concluded that there was all kinds of misconduct within the program, including drug use and the giving or distributing of drugs from coach to player.
1: Good old college football.
0: Oh, man, Belichick, always good when it comes to avoiding distractions. All right, we will see you tomorrow, everybody. Have a good one.
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0: We have TNF tonight, a huge game in the NFL. But I'm just happy to be back. I can't believe it, honestly. I feel like there was maybe a clerical error of some sort, but here we go. We have a great show lined up for you today. We're going to hear from Tony Gonzalez in just a little bit. He is in Buffalo ahead of Prime Video's big Lions-Bills matchup tonight. And then we have a lot of games that we need to get into. But first, let me just say hello to everyone, because we haven't even really had a chance to chat, gang.
1: I know, we didn't really talk this morning.
0: No, it's weird. Chris Brockman, Mike Del Tufo, TJ Jefferson.
2: What up, though?
0: Oh, my gosh. Guys, I almost forgot, too. I brought you in a bag of passion fruit.
3: Oh, yes.
1: Oh, really?
0: Right. I don't know if you guys have ever had passion fruit.
1: We were talking about this yesterday.
2: We were talking about agriculture yesterday.
0: Yeah. So I have a bunch of passion fruit from my backyard, and at some point in the show, we're going to have to cut into these and try them.
1: Can you just eat it like an apple? Like, how do you?
0: No.
2: I've never tasted passion fruit.
0: Oh, my gosh. You're going to love it.
2: Sadly.
0: So you just cut it in half.
1: Yeah.
0: And then you open it up, and then you spoon out what's in there. And it's like, it looks like little seeds, but it's sweet and tart and really good.
1: Okay, great.
0: Yeah. So these are all sold. Ripe. So these are all for you.
3: Thank you.
0: Yeah. I forgot your sculpture, though.
1: Oh, no.
0: TJ, I told you yesterday that I would bring passion fruit and a sculpture.
2: You did. You
0: but right now it's just passion fruit, but maybe we can make it into a sculpture by the end.
2: I'm a little disappointed, but we'll get
0: there. Okay. All right. That's fair. hey, you guys can call us. We took a lot of calls yesterday. I'm wondering if, was it Eric? Is Eric still
1: Eric
0: on
1: in
0: the
1: Indiana?
0: Line?
1: Is he still on hold?
3: Yeah, he's still on the hold.
1: Eric, if you are out there, call back. We went to you a half dozen times and no one answered.
2: Pick up the phone. Eric slept with the phone next to him, like just curled up in the
0: bathroom. We're a little worried.
1: Like Tommy P sleeps with an earbud in.
0: Yeah, so, you know, just let us know that you're okay. A little wellness check there. Call us 844-204.
3: That's him calling in.
0: Rich.
2: Hello.
0: 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YouTube.com/Rich Eisen Show. So we were thinking, since week one is a liar.
1: Yeah.
0: And I wish you weren't a liar week one, but we right. know you are. It happens every year. I always think I don't know why this sticks in my head, but two seasons ago when the Saints went 2-0 to start the year.
1: Oh my God. And everyone was like, oh, Derek Carr, greatest offense ever.
0: Right. But that actually was Clint Kubiak as the OC there.
1: Didn't they put 70 on the Cowboys?
2: I don't remember if that ever happened.
0: That's on brand at tracks. yeah.
2: Come on.
0: But I'm just, and then the wheels fell off. So this is what happens in week one. So we are going to do some truths and lies, and we want you guys to call in with yours. So again, 844-204-RICH, and you guys can talk about, you know, the Chargers and Mike McDaniels, maybe that going wrong, going awry. The Rams is a dream team. Is it a truth or a lie? The Bears, 59 points. Are we going to see that every week? Not every week, but can you imagine?
1: That would be sick.
0: Yeah, Ben Johnson wants it that way, and he's manifesting it at this point. So let's get into the TNF preview a little bit, because since we will talk to Tony Gonzalez about it, this is, I think, a great game to set the table for week two with the Lions and the Bills. I'm expecting a shootout in the new stadium. Both of these defenses had issues last week. What's something that's on your mind in this game? I think the two head coaches for me, Dan Campbell and Joe Brady, just know each other so well. They were on Sean Payton's staff together in New Orleans, and now they have this meeting, prime time, short week.
1: Yep.
0: It's the first, I believe, for the Lions of two short weeks that they have coming up. I believe the other one is Thanksgiving. So they have, and they'll host Kansas City on that date. So What are you guys feeling for this game?
1: Man, I really wish this wasn't a short week game because this is one of those like
0: you want to marinate.
1: Sunday night, Monday night. I want these guys at full optimal rest so they can be, you know, at the height of their powers because we know how explosive their offenses could be and how dynamic all the players in this game are. Like Josh Allen clearly looks like the MVP after 1 week. I don't know if that's a truth or if that's a lie. Jahmyr Gibbs is on a pace for like 7,000 touches
0: at
1: this
0: least.
1: Season, which I think would be a record. Like that's awesome. Like Jameson Williams, his explosivity, his capability of hitting home runs, and DJ Moore looks like, we mentioned it yesterday, absolute home run off-season move for Buffalo, kind of harkening back to when Stephon Diggs first got there, you know, that explosive, true number one receiver for Josh Allen. It's the highest point total of the week. It's 54.5, 55.5, depending on where you're laying your money, TJ, and that's by like 4 or 5 points among all the other games. And then it's probably going to be 7-3 at halftime, right?
0: Oh, no. You're so right, though.
1: You know, it's just one of those things. We're so geeked up and so jacked up for all the points and all the fireworks. You know, the new stadium, obstructed views, yep. Bills Mafia, Fitzpatrick with his shirt off. And then it's just going to be like, wah, wah.
0: I won't have this.
1: No, I don't want to put it out there.
0: Their good name.
1: I don't want to put it out there. I want it to just be ping, ping, ping, ping, ping, going crazy. We want all our overs to hit fantasy. I just can't wait. This is going to be just honestly, like, buckle up. Bills fans, Lions fans got to be absolutely out of their skulls. Like, I'm so pumped up, TJ.
0: How early do you think Bills fans
2: today
1: got
0: outside?
1: Like, now. Right,
2: like, oh, they're there now.
0: I want to hear from Bills fans that are tailgating.
1: Yes.
0: That would be amazing.
2: Wait, it's
0: set
2: noon.
0: The scene for us because I know.
1: Yeah, it's noon in Buffalo. No one's working.
0: These tailgates are epic. There are legends in the parking lot that make, like, meatballs in bedpans. And there are some OGs out there.
1: Is that where they're doing shots out of bowling balls and stuff?
0: Yes.
1: Like, yeah, right?
2: A little wild to me.
1: Like, let's go.
2: I mean, what's the over-under of the number of people that have been Batista bombed through a table already at 2?
1: Yeah, that's what I'm talking about.
2: That's what I'm hearing.
1: Schools should be closed in Buffalo today.
0: You're right. It should be a holiday there. You know, that was one of the things about Melbourne. That they have holidays, they have like multiple holidays after sporting events, like that they close down everything. I'm like, this is the way.
1: Yeah, we're
3: gonna get it this year for the Super Bowl.
0: Yes, that's right.
2: But that was just by chance, though.
3: Yeah,
1: that's.
0: I know, but maybe they'll make it a thing. Maybe maybe they will realize that this is a national holiday. Yeah.
2: Real quick, Chris, I think I'm in a disagreement with you. My fantasy football league for years now, we've always had to debate what's the difference between a barn burner and a shootout.
1: Sure.
2: I think both of those terms are going to apply today. I think
1: they're
2: that's
1: both,
2: what we're all hope. I hope tonight we're going to see whatever the over is. I hope we easily pass that.
1: You got 55.
2: Some of the marquee players in the league. I'm looking for Allen, because you know that's my guy, Josh Allen.
1: Of course.
2: You know? And Jahmyr Gibbs, I think they're going to combine for about 6 touchdowns a day because it's a primetime game, and why wouldn't they?
0: Yeah, and the only thing that really worries me, obviously on a short week, you don't have enough time for guys that are dealing with injuries to really rehab, really come back. And the Lions' offensive line, they're missing 2
1: already
0: of their starters.
1: Up,
0: so that's going to be...
2: It's not good.
0: That's not going to be great.
1: Heavy golf tonight? Is that what we're saying? Just going to rear back and throw it?
0: I know. Yeah, maybe. Or maybe they're just like, no, it's okay. Jahmyr Gibbs, he's got it no matter what. I don't know.
1: Who is it more important for tonight? Let's do this. Let's do a sports talk radio question.
0: Ooh, yeah.
1: Who most needs to win tonight?
0: I mean, the Lions, I think. I think the Lions, because of the performance that they had last week.
1: The way they kind of melted down in the fourth quarter.
0: Yeah, that part. When you're giving up, like, you know, over, 20 points there? Like, that's that deficit that they came back from.
1: Yeah, 400 yards passing to Tyler Shaw.
0: You cannot do that. Yeah. But the Bills, I mean, that was a statement win for them. That was, they go down to Houston. This, for so long, has been Josh Allen's, like, I'm sure he has some type of voodoo doll of the stadium down there and the Texans team, because it looked like he had been thinking about this and maybe dreaming about this. And even though it's a week 1 game and it's like, when the playoffs get here, we're not really thinking about it. But that is the way that you set a tone and you start a season, especially for someone who has dealt with so many ghosts with that team in the past. So I think that for this week, it would be more important for the Lions to win And at least, like, at least that would kind of help assuage some of the concerns that we've seen. I don't know. What do you guys think?
1: Yeah, I like that. I like that too. You just look at the way the AFC East kind of played out in week one. You know, New England flopped. Miami looks like, you know, they might. Was it Ryan Fitzpatrick that said they might go winless?
0: Oh,
1: I mean, obviously, major bummer. But Jets kind of went on the road and got a tough win in week one. So you're like, all right,
0: truth or a lie?
1: Yeah, truth or lie. But then you look at the NFC North and you're like, man, that is a really tough division. Going to be really top notch all season long. Bears look like a juggernaut. You know, Packers and Vikings kind of had a battle. And so that could kind of go either way in week one. You're like, who needs the most to kind of keep pace?
0: Yeah.
1: And I think the Lions kind of need to really keep up with everybody else, whereas the Bills could probably win 11 games and win the division.
0: Yeah, that's true. That's fair. Yeah, I mean, I think about the AFC North, and we didn't really get into the Bengals a lot yesterday.
1: No.
0: And we really need to talk about their defense, too,
1: mm-hmm.
0: because that, I think, is a truth. That would be my truth, that the Bengals defense, it is back. And, you know, it's like back to when Lou Anarumo had that defense just crushing it. And it feels like it's been a minute. So I think that that's obviously something to watch. But Joe Burrow is the big story with the Bengals. He's dealing with some back tightness after that season opener. He took a really tough hit. It was on a third down. It was a tuck and run. He got hit pretty hard by Alex Anzalone. And if you go back and you watched it, like you can see how tough that hit was. And they're saying back tightness. I wonder if it's a shoulder. Even like, I mean, look, your shoulder is connected to your back. It's all one. But it is
1: shoulders, knees, and toes.
0: You know, yeah. But here's what he had to say about his outlook for playing with this back tightness.
3: I feel good. Some normal game day soreness, that's for sure, but I'll be right.
4: Shoulder?
3: Back tightness.
5: How does that affect your preparation for week?
3: It shouldn't really. We get a lot of mental reps, and we walk through a lot of plays, so I'll be all right.
5: Is there any part of you that doesn't
3: want to
5: play on Sunday
3: at the cautionary? No. That's ridiculous. You know, every game is so important to me. I'm going to do what it takes to be out there. If I'm not getting surgery, I'll be out there.
0: If I'm not getting surgery, I'll be out there.
1: Interesting.
0: That's like Rich Eisen.
1: Yeah, right. That's right.
0: That's why I'm in here today. Yeah. If you missed yesterday's show, Rich had to have an emergency appendectomy yesterday, and he is on the road to recovery.
1: Yes,
0: so,
1: sir.
0: Rich, get back in here soon, buddy. you are the Joe Burrow of this. Well, I don't know. You're better than Joe Burrow, but Joe Burrow is also great. So now I'm going down a weird road here.
1: Yeah, anyway. So I
2: and then you're also like not giving yourself enough credit.
1: Right.
0: So you know.
1: Yeah, you're crushing it.
0: Thanks.
1: So I threw this out on Overreaction Monday this week, TJ. I was like, you know, kind of half tongue in cheek, and
2: yeah,
1: I was
2: that's
1: like,
2: how you do one.
1: You know, Joe Burrow needs to bail out his defense. You know, forever it was like the defense needs to give Joe Burrow just something, and they can win games and kind of go deep in the playoffs. And now it's reverse, right? Well, now Joe's not practicing because he's got back tightness. I did like the reporter get in there. Shoulder
4: back.
1: Are you sure?
4: Back.
1: Shoulders
4: back.
1: Yeah. So there's clearly something going on, and obviously let's monitor that today, but are you already concerned about Joe? Because this has been a thing in his career where it's kind of every other season, there's some type of injury gets in the way. And now we're kind of, I just don't want Joe Burrow to be a what if quarterback, TJ, because
2: Chris,
1: that would be a disaster and a tragedy.
2: As someone who owns Joe Burrow and not one, but two, I said two fantasy football leagues. You know, I'm a little bit invested in.
0: Yeah, you went all in.
2: And to hear that right there, now I'm just thinking I'm not going to repeat. And that's just me at a fantasy level.
1: Sure.
2: If I'm a Bengals fan,
1: I'm freaking out.
2: Like Josh Cole, our buddy Josh Cole, I know he's heard that and he's probably banging his head off the wall right now.
0: Yeah. This is a situation where Joe Burrow, he's really only played one full healthy season. I have to go back and look,
1: but it's two.
0: He
1: went to the Super Bowl and won, and turf toe. He went to Lincoln.
0: Right. Yeah. He had the wrist injury, the turf toe. There were some knee issues.
1: Bro had an appendectomy?
0: He had an appendectomy too, yeah. Oh my God.
1: He's played three full seasons.
0: Okay, three.
4: That's crazy.
0: It feels like, but like he didn't miss any time in those three seasons.
1: No, he played
2: three out of a possible seven.
1: 2021, Joe Burrow led the league in completion percentage. They went to the Super Bowl.
0: Yep.
1: The next year he played a full season, 12-4, lost in the playoffs. Only played 10 games in 23. In 24 was that crazy year where he was unbelievable, led the league in passing yards, touchdowns.
0: Yeah.
1: Yards per game, completions, attempts, but the defense was, you know, they were playing shootouts. They scored, what, 30-plus in every game against the Bengals and lost all of them?
0: Yeah.
1: Right? And then last year, only 8 games. So we're already, you know, it's one of those things where...
0: I hate that.
1: I hate it. We love Joe Burrow. We love watching him play. Obviously a dynamic superstar quarterback when fully, fully healthy. And we just, we can't keep doing this to ourselves. I hate it.
0: Well, let's just... We're just going to say that it's just week one, precautionary. It's just a maintenance day.
1: Sure.
0: Maybe this is just like nothing.
2: Maybe he should get Stafford's guy to come work on him, the guy who's working with Stafford.
0: Oh, yeah. That's not bad.
1: What is it, the Airstream that he needs parked outside?
2: Or get Rich's guy, Deron.
1: Yeah, that's true.
0: Oh, I mean, hey, that could work. But do you guys believe that the defensive performance that we saw
1: It was impressive. I mean, they still ended up giving up 27 points.
0: Sure.
1: But four turnovers, that's, you know, nothing to sniff at. So, you know, that's encouraging. And they're going to need that against Houston this week, who put up 31. And I know Stroud fumbled at the end of the game there, but, you know, they look to be kind of clicking with Montgomery and Nico at full strength. This game, I'm really excited for this game. This has a sneaky, you know, could be the game of the weekend, maybe an AFC Championship game preview if all things kind of line up right. Houston, I think, I mean, they both really need it. Bengals good to get a win, but Houston really needs this one, and they're at home. So I kind of like the Texans. We'll probably get into more tomorrow, but
0: yeah, and I'm
1: looking
0: also
1: forward to this one.
0: Nico Collins, his availability, his status is kind of up in the air, right? I don't think they've ruled him out completely for the Texans, but I know that he suffered a hamstring injury during practice.
1: Oh, yeah, not considered serious.
0: Okay. All right, so that at least is good in terms of the

0: injury front. But we'll have to watch the Bengals offensive line too and how they're able to cover for Joe Burrow. But this is going to be a really great game. I can't wait for it. I can't wait to see how Houston's defense responds yep. after the way they played against the Bills. And then we can sort of compare Josh Allen's performance against them against Joe Burrow's performance against them. And we're going to have even more data. It's going to be great. I'm pumped. So make sure you guys call us. Let us know what you're looking forward to in week two. Truths and lies from week one, 844-204-RICH. And coming up next, we are going to talk to Tony Gonzalez about the monster matchup coming our way in Buffalo tonight.
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6: Scott Graham here from Westwood One. 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

0: Pro Football Hall of Famer Tony Gonzalez joins us now. What is up? Prime Video Thursday Night Football coverage of the Lions and Bills starts with the pregame show with Tony starting at 7 p.m. Eastern. We're happy to see your face. This is a massive game coming our way. We have the christening of the new Highmark Stadium. Of course, these two teams, the Lions and the Bills, both had incredible games last week. So intriguing on so many different fronts. But for you, when I look at the Bills and I see what Dalton Kincaid did last week, exploding for 130 yards, he was involved all over the field. You know better than anyone else what it's like to be a tight end that's the focal point of an offense. So how much trouble do you think that Kelvin Shepard's defense is going to have just containing Dalton tonight?
1: Well, you're right. He's at the top where they used him all over the field. And he's finally healthy, too. That's a big deal. He played 72% of the snaps last week. I think that's one of the highest he's ever played in a game since he's been in the NFL. So that was kind of the biggest thing that's been stopping him over the last couple years is just being healthy because he's a phenomenal talent. They use him all over the field. His blocking has improved. He is on his way to becoming an elite tight end in this league. And obviously with Josh Allen throwing him the ball, it's going to be a special connection. And one of the things that really stood out to me was the trust that was there last week. There was one of the plays that they had where he was one-on-one with Stingley, who's one of the best defensive players in the NFL from the Houston, Texas, a DB. And Josh said, you know what? My guy's going to be better than you. I'm going to throw it up in the air. And Dalton went up and made a hell of a catch. And to me, that's when I'm like, okay, he's arrived. If he can stay healthy, I think by the end of the season, we're going to be talking about him as being, you know, one of the best tight ends in the league.
0: Said from one of the best tight ends to ever play the game. That's high praise. The Lions, we saw their secondary exposed last week for sure. So defensively, they were able to, just with their game plan, they were able to take advantage of the time of possession by just feeding Jahmyr Gibbs over and over again, a career high 34 touches for him in that game. How important is that identity for them, for the Lions, in an environment that's going to be pretty hostile, pretty loud, new stadium?
1: Yeah, you're right. If they're going to have any shot, they better make sure that they feed Jahmyr Gibbs. But at the same time, I'm pretty, you know, aware and a little skeptical that if you keep using him like that, he's not a very big guy. 5'9", 200 pounds, electric, a guy that a home run hitter. But I do get a little concerned that they're using him a little too much. And they have other right now in the backfield, they're kind of limited. A guy named Vaki is the backup. I think he had 3 touches last week. So hopefully they start to use him a little bit more to spell this guy. But he is a special talent. Maybe tonight Dan Campbell says, I don't care. because we got to keep the ball a lot more than they have it, because their offense is probably, in my opinion, the top 3 in the NFL. Another thing, by the end of the season, could be the best offense in the NFL. To me, it's clearly the best offense Josh Allen's ever had. Offensive line, the receiving core, DJ Moore coming over, Shakir. They have a lot of talent. And so you want to keep the ball out of Josh Allen's hands, especially in this environment. So look for a big game out of Jahmyr Gibbs tonight.
0: Yeah, I saw that he's on pace for something ridiculous, absurd, like 500 touches or something for the season. So that's obviously not sustainable, but we know that these fans can bring a totally different type of energy than maybe any other fan base in the entire league. So how important and how difficult is it for someone like yourself, a player coming into that environment, to tune out some of that noise, especially early on in the game?
1: Yeah, oh, it's going to be hard. This place, you know, it's going to be rocking tonight. We went over to the stadium yesterday. The Bills Mafia is going to be in full effect. Obviously, first game of the season, but the new stadium, the way it's designed, I mean, it's so tall, and the acoustics in there are going to be going crazy. It's going to be such a home field advantage for the Buffalo Bills now. I think they nailed it on the stadium. And then obviously coming in there as an opposing player, you're coming into a zone of just chaos. You got to weather that storm at the beginning because, like you said, I mean, the fans in Buffalo are probably some of the best in the NFL. They're going to bring it tonight. But that's something you practice for it. You try to prepare for it, but there's nothing like going through it when you can't hear anything. A lot of hand signals, a lot of, okay, we're not even going to call out the snap count, just go off the ball for the players. So you just got to be extra, extra focused tonight and go out there and execute that game plan. But I think early on, you're going to have to get used to it, and you might see a couple offsides. And I think the crowd's going to definitely play a factor in this game.
0: What a treat that we have this already on the schedule, our first game of this week two, your first game on Prime Video. It's such a great matchup. There's so many different storylines. I'm sure you're probably a little concerned here, though, about the Lions' offensive line, the fact that they're missing a couple guys in this game.
1: Yeah, left guard's out, I think the right tackle's out. That's a big deal, but like we said before, with these guys – coming in on a short week with this crowd, with this environment, Ed Oliver and Greg Rousseau waiting for you. It's going to be a tough go for them. And that's what we talked about at the top. Like, Jahmyr Gibbs probably is going to factor in really, really heavily at the beginning of this game. Just trying to just keep some continuity with that offense because it's going to be a tough environment for these guys. Big challenge for them, though. But, you know, as a player, you better look at this and go, okay, you know what? I'm gonna go out there and make some hay and let people know who I am and I can handle this. So it's gonna be a fun game to watch.
0: I think they're up for the challenge. It's gonna be awesome to watch. It's gonna be great to have front row seats to it. Let's talk a little bit about your team, the Chiefs, and their week one performance. We saw Travis Kelce move into second all time in receiving for a tight end right there behind you on the list. He's about, you have a little breathing room here. He's a little over 2,000 yards away from catching you. So that's like two seasons or so. But when you see the projection of his career, do you see him continuing to play? Do you think that he will catch you? Especially considering with the run game that they have now with Kenneth Walker and how that could potentially help sustain Travis Kelce for the long run.
1: Yeah. You know, last year, I don't know anymore because last year I thought Travis was going to retire last year. And not because he wasn't playing well or anything like that. He's still playing at a high level. I just thought, you know, what for? But the guy loves
0: the love
1: football.
0: Of the game.
1: And when I say what for, I mean because he's gone to Super Bowls. He's done everything you can do as an NFL player. There's nothing left to prove except – and he told me this face-to-face, is the guy loves football. He loves competing. It's in his blood. And you're right. I think the situation that they're in now with Kenneth Walker, great running game. It could prolong his career. And could he catch my records? Absolutely. And honestly, I have – if there's anybody to ever do it, that's the guy that I would love to watch do it because he's such a good guy on and off the field. Obviously, we have that connection playing for the Chiefs. And I've been watching him since he was a young pup in this league, and to see what he's done at that position, it's been nothing but great. And we're gonna have fun. I think he's gonna have a great year. When he took off last week, he caught that ball. I thought he was gonna get in the end zone. But he's a joy to watch, man. I love watching him on the sideline. Everything about him is great. And so yeah, I wish him the best of luck.
0: You love watching him, but tell me, is there ever like even just a little part of you that is envious watching what Andy Reid does, the concepts with him, and seeing how creative he can be with Travis out there? Is a part of you, you know, wish that maybe you could be out there doing some of these things with Andy Reid again?
1: You said a little part. Nah, it's not a little part. It's a big part, okay?
0: Right.
1: Obviously playing for the big man, Andy Reid, the big man in red, that would be a dream for any offensive player just because of his mindset and how he gets guys open, his schemes, Patrick Mahomes. But, you know, the other side of it is I'm happy for him. You know, I'm not ever going to be that bitter guy. But yeah, I think Travis and the rest of that offense, it's just a great situation. It's been so much fun watching the Chiefs have so much success. Over this last decade or whatever, it's been fun to watch.
0: It sure was. Watching the Chiefs, I'm sure for Chiefs fans, they absolutely loved the dismantling of the Broncos that the Chiefs put on them. But does watching the offense with Patrick Mahomes and how they look now compared to how they ended that final stretch of the season, how re-energized do they look? How optimistic does that make you feel about this team and where they can go this season?
1: Well, obviously Patrick even being back out there after the injury this soon, it speaks about who that guy is, getting his body back on track to go out there and compete. But offensively, I think they did what they wanted to do. Going into the game, you're like, they're going to have to run the ball. And let's see what Kenneth Walker can bring to the table. And he delivered. It's been right now, it's only been one game, but it's been probably one of the best offensive additions that any team has had. And if they can lean on that running game until Patrick starts to really feel good with that knee and get his rhythm back, this offense can be really, really good. I think Eric Bieniemy, offensive coordinator who came back, is going to really help that offensive side of the ball as well, just making guys accountable. I mean, he's somebody that discipline, accountability, he expects you to be where you're supposed to be, when you're supposed to be there. I think this offense, they have some tools, but I think it's really key keeping that running game going, and then Patrick will do his thing. 15 is going to be ready eventually. I'm being those numbers. Obviously, last week he looked a little rusty, but I do believe that in the future he's going to start getting back to that form that he's all that we're accustomed to seeing, that MVP caliber guy.
0: Well, the Kansas City Chiefs, they take on the Colts coming up in week two, but tonight starts off with the Lions and the Bills. What kind of shenanigans do you guys have planned? Are any tables safe? Who's going through one?
1: Well, you know, we got Ryan Fitzpatrick on the desk. We're kind of taking the over-under when the shirt comes off. I don't know when it's going to be, so I can't give anything away, but get your bets. I would say it's probably going to happen. But yeah, the atmosphere is great. I'm so happy to be back with Carissa, with Fitz, with Sherm, with Witt, the whole gang. Taylor Rooks is going to be there. Al Michaels, Kurt Herbstreit.
0: It's a party.
1: This is football, baby. Thursday Night Football is going to be great.
0: I love it. I love it. And also, if he does end up taking off his shirt, I do hope that there's just a hood still on the back, like a hoodie, but just a lone hood. So, I mean, throw that out there as a suggestion. TJ, you have a question?
2: I do. I just have a fun, I hope, question. What up, Tony? How you doing, man?
1: What's up?
2: So there's been a few men who have done this, but you were very notable for playing college basketball and then turned NFL player. So I'm going to give you three names. We love a start bench cut type of game here. You, Antonio Gates, Julius Peppers. I need you to start one, bench one, and cut one in terms of your basketball skill.
1: Start one, bench one, cut. Well, of course, confidently speaking, I'm going to start myself. Mm-hmm. Even though Antonio will probably say he averaged 20 points and I only averaged, 7 or 8 points, but I'm gonna start myself, and then because he's my tight end brethren, fellow Hall of Famer, he's gonna be second. I'm not cutting him. I'm gonna cut Julius Peppers, who's a defensive guy, and I got a feeling his offensive ability in basketball was good, but he was more of that guy who's just gonna rebound and probably play good defense. Where me and Antonio, we could score some points when we had to.
2: All right,
0: I love it. I love it. Well, Tony, go dunk on them tonight. We can't wait to see you guys back out there in action. 7 p.m. Eastern, Prime Video's coverage begins for the Lions and the Bills. We cannot wait. What a season it'll be. Good luck to you and have fun.
1: All right. Thanks, Colleen. Thanks for having me, guys. Appreciate it,
2: Tony.
0: Tony Gonzalez joining us here on the Rich Eisen Show. What a gem. What a gem he is.
3: And what a gem.
0: What a fun schedule they have for Thursday night this year. It is.
3: Every game is loaded.
0: Incredible. Yeah. I know. I feel like so, like, because Rich obviously started doing TNF, and then I got in there after Rich stopped, and then Amazon took over, and Amazon's games are awesome.
3: Every year they've gotten better and better.
0: I know.
3: I mean, it used to be just like Jacksonville and Tennessee.
0: Always.
3: It seemed like they played every Thursday for the whole season.
0: Yeah. I I feel that. Like, I really do. I was going to say that. And I was like, I was always in Jacksonville or Tennessee, or the Jets were always playing.
2: No disrespect to Jacksonville.
3: Of course. No,
0: not at all. But it was like during the lean years.
3: Yeah. Uh-huh.
0: And so, and I do remember the humidity. Oh. And being in Carolina too. I mean, look at these matchups that they have this year. I mean, these games look so fun. Seahawks Broncos should be good as long as the Broncos show up a little bit better.
3: Chiefs Rams.
0: Ooh.
4: Patriots Bears.
0: Look at that.
4: Bears.
3: That's Ravens Bengals.
0: Texans Eagles.
3: Eagles could be a Super Bowl. Preview.
0: It really could. I even like Jags Ravens.
3: Jags Ravens.
2: December 3rd though, man.
0: Uh-huh.
3: Let's go.
0: Ooh.
2: Chiefs Rams.
3: I know. Chiefs Rams. Yeah. Oh, baby.
4: Well, I'm going.
0: This is good.
3: Not selling those tickets, Mike.
4: No.
0: Wonder, like,
4: I'm going.
0: Broncos, you're going. That's right. Steelers. Where are we with the Steelers? We didn't really talk about them.
3: Oh, no. I don't know.
2: Look, they're going to win 9 games.
3: Are they?
2: As per usual, you know, they're going to finish above 5.
0: Are they? Yeah. Well,
3: I think so. You know, being a Falcons house, we watched all that game on Sunday.
0: Uh-huh.
3: And it felt like I was jamming spoons into my eyes at some point, watching Cooper Rush play quarterback, and then Aaron Rodgers just, you know, check down and then throw it deep, and DK Metcalf would just drop it, and it was just like, this is a tough watch.
0: Yeah.
3: And still, yet, Atlanta probably still should have won, because Nick Folk, who never misses field goals, missed 2,
0: mm-hmm.
3: and then TJ Watt had that crazy leaping pick 6,
0: where
3: no one just, like, touched him while he was on the ground for seemingly 30 seconds.
0: Yeah.
3: And you're like, man, should Pittsburgh have won this game?
2: But the thing is, he wasn't seemingly on the ground for 30 seconds. Like, he got up immediately.
3: I know, but it just kind of felt like, as you're watching it, he did the thing. He does that once or twice a year, where he'll comes hard off the edge,
0: uh-huh.
3: and then leaps up and makes this crazy grab and returns it for a touchdown. And you're just like, yeah, of course that's how the Steelers won this game. They can't do anything on offense. They can't run the ball.
0: No.
3: They can't complete a pass down the field.
0: It's like they won by default.
3: Right. Someone had to win.
0: Yeah, it was just so sluggish.
3: Yeah.
0: Like it was a tough watch.
3: Tough watch.
0: But someone's got to do it, you know?
2: Win is a win.
3: And on a weekend where everyone was throwing up crazy points and yardage numbers, this game was 20-13 and you're like, "My God, this is awful."
0: It was 49.4 points per game was the average score of week one, tied for the highest scoring week one since the merger. 49.4 points.
3: And then Steelers Falcons out here with a 30 burger total.
0: Yeah. Right.
3: Just like,
2: but if you're going to crap on them, the Rams scored 7.
0: Okay, so that's what I was going to get out of my head, TJ, because I was just thinking.
3: They were in Australia, though.
2: I don't care. It's
3: the
2: still
3: worst
2: the Rams.
3: Travel plans known to man.
2: They're going
3: to
2: be undefeated. They're the best offense.
0: They need a new travel agent.
3: Get it.
0: Yeah, the Rams were the only team to not put up double digits.
2: Yeah.
0: They just, it was 7.

0: D in week one. Who's telling the truth? Who's lying?
1: Double
0: you can
1: July.
0: Call us at 844-204-RICH. 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All right, we have more to come, everybody. We're just getting started here on this Thursday.
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0: archives back here on the Rich Eisen Show. And hey, if you're an NFL fan, you might be in a long distance relationship with your team, but you love your team, but you don't live near your team. And that just hurts your heart. 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
1: Boom.
0: I'm a member of Bonvoy.
2: Me too.
0: I feel like everyone
2: are,
0: should
2: yeah,
0: be.
2: Yeah,
0: you know?
2: Absolutely.
0: Uh-huh.
2: Absolutely, yeah.
0: So speaking of NFL fans, we have the phone lines lit up, and
2: Kirk,
0: I have been asking you to call in, so we're going to take a call. So let's go. Shall we go to Andre in Michigan?
1: Andre.
0: Andre.
3: Hey, what's going on,
0: I see
3: y'all?
0: You have a suggestion for our higher register.
3: Yeah, so I was going with the notion that this Sunday, Vikings Bears, Carson Wentz gets hurt in Sunday's game against the Bears, and then J.J. McCarthy wins it.
0: I like that. That's a higher register.
1: Okay.
0: How much do you believe? How much do you believe that?
3: Well, I see that in last game, Carson Wentz came out a little shaky, took a few hits, lower body to the knee, and I'm like, ooh. And then the camera pans right over to JJ on the sideline. He's like checking his mic in his helmet, getting ready to. But like, I feel that it could be just JJ's time to come back out there and take the Bears out again in the final fourth quarter to win the game.
0: Mm. Okay, so well, we never want anyone to get hurt. Yeah, we never wish this to happen.
4: Yeah, of course,
0: but Carson Wentz. It was the typical Carson Wentz experience. There were ups, there were highs, there were lows, there were downs. It is a roller coaster ride. And I always think when we see the flashes and the good Carson Wentz, everyone always goes back to, oh, that 2017 season when he was in the MVP conversation.
1: No, he was the MVP. Until he got hurt.
0: And then they played the Rams, the Eagles.
1: And he met Aaron Donald at the goal line.
0: Exactly. And the
1: move.
0: Meeting
1: was,
0: didn't go
1: that
0: well.
1: That was the wrong
0: it
1: move.
0: That was a bad date. So after that, though, I mean, he really was like, he was the MVP. He looked so good.
1: So yeah, awesome.
0: you know that was in his repertoire, but that was so long ago. And we have been on this ride with Carson Wentz ever since when he gets these spot starts. So I think that's the thing that you have to, you know, consider. And plus the way that he plays sometimes puts him into these vulnerable situations. But for JJ McCarthy, I think that, yeah, if he gets his shot, he better take it. Like if not, what are they going to do with him? Because we talked to Mike Garafolo about this yesterday, and he mentioned, yeah, maybe using him potentially for a trade down the line. Also, you never know what happens. And especially with when you have these mobile quarterbacks and quarterbacks that use their legs to try and extend plays, and sometimes they're susceptible to getting hurt because of the way that they play, like Kyler Murray and Carson Wentz. Maybe you do need that depth there on the bench. But I think what we saw from the Vikings week one, they were the first team in NFL history to be down 12 plus points with under 20 minutes left in regulation and end up winning by 17 plus points.
1: Crazy.
0: They scored 29 unanswered points to win. This was a 39-22 win after trailing 22-10. So they came back and they got it done. I wish you well. I hope the Vikings do pull it off. I don't want to see Carson Wentz hurt, but I do wish the best for both Carson Wentz and JJ McCarthy.
1: Oh, you're so nice.
0: And for you as well. Thanks for calling in. Make sure you guys keep those phone lines ringing for us. We have higher register takes coming up.
1: Yeah, I think this is...
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0: Let's go live to St. John's Health Center. Susie.
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18: 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Earlier on the show, Pro Football Hall of Famer Tony Gonzalez. Coming up, former NFL General Manager Mike Mayock. Your phone calls, latest news, and more. And now, sitting in for Rich, it's Colleen Wolfe.
0: Hello, everybody. Happy Thursday. Welcome into the Rich Eisen Show. I'm Colleen Wolf filling in for Rich today, who he's not on long-term IR, so he will be back very shortly.
21: Day to day?
0: No. Yeah, just had to get rid of that. I had to 86 that appendix real quick. So here we are. Chris Brockman in the house. We got Mike Del Tufo, TJ Jefferson. By the way, TJ, I forgot to even, I know that you guys are used to the candle, but I love a candle so much, and there have been so many times over the past 12 years of working at NFL Network where I've wanted to light a candle for a player or a team or just like for segments, for vibes in general. Can't do it. Not allowed. So I am very appreciative that we're allowed to do that here, and I just think it's lovely.
22: Thank
0: Everybody
22: you.
0: Should get on the candle.
22: Vibrations, chain. Colleen. That's why I try to bring to this show.
0: Yeah. It's working.
22: And when you
0: it's
22: sat
0: working.
22: In this chair once, I left you a candle.
0: I know. And I ran through that candle. It was great. I'm a candle gal.
22: All right. I got to get you another one then.
0: Yeah. Okay. Cool. That's great. And then, yeah, guys, at some point, we have to try the passion fruit. Okay. But we're going to need a sharp knife is the only thing.
22: Let me go in my sock.
21: A sharp knife?
0: I don't know if we have a sharp knife around here.
22: I thought
0: about bringing one, but then I was like, what? I'm going to walk in with a big knife? Like, that feels kind of weird, too.
22: Well, Colleen, you're not a large person, so having a knife, you know, for protection wouldn't be a bad thing.
0: Oh, okay, yeah.
21: I don't think people would bat an eye, yeah.
0: Yeah, I'm just going to carry around a dagger now. By the way, I once got a pair of pants that
21: came with a knife?
0: It came with a switchblade in the pocket.
21: Really?
0: I promise you, they were like these cargo pants, and I guess
21: like an Instagram ad.
0: Somebody must have tried them on before me.
21: And
0: I don't
21: left
0: know.
21: Them in.
0: It was in the pocket, and I was like, "What is this?" And then I like pushed the button, and the blade came flying out. I was like, first of all, keeping this, but second of all, what?
22: You're gonna lose a finger right there.
21: So it was not a feature of the pant.
0: It was not.
21: Someone clearly left it
0: this
21: in the pant?
0: This was not in the description. No. But I did get a free
21: switchblade.
0: Switchblade.
22: So you did. You still have it.
0: I should have brought in the switchblade for the passion fruit. Actually, not a bad idea.
22: Do you watch Reacher?
0: No, and I've heard that I need to.
22: Well, those, what are they, carambat knives that the...
21: Oh, yeah. Bad guys in this season.
22: They use these curved knives, and let me tell you, they do damage.
0: Yeah. Like a machete?
22: No, not a machete.
21: No, they're small. They're probably like this big.
22: Yeah. Oh. But it's curved, so it just does...
0: Like a ninja.
22: These girls are bad.
21: They're basically ninjas, that's true.
0: Oh, cool. Yeah, I'm definitely watching this show. Okay. I'm also going to be watching the show in the NFC West coming up this week. Okay, so I was lucky enough to see the Niners and the Rams in Australia live, and the Niners put on a show that I was not expecting. It sort of is in the same vein the same thing that I wasn't expecting from the Giants, who also put on a show last week. But for the Niners, their defense, it was so nice to see their healthy guys back on the field. Fred Warner just flying around. You know that he was so amped up and so ready to get back on that field. He was unstoppable. And you have Nick Bosa. I mean, this was a team that they were missing so many players by the end of last year. And I do feel like we are always talking about that, but they still managed a 12-5 record. They didn't have their starting quarterback for most of the season, and they had a nice playoff run too. So now they have their guys back, and their presence was immediately felt in this game. So I just think that when Warner is healthy and when Nick Bosa is healthy, this team, they are a contender, no doubt about it. It's obviously not the same when the stars are off the field, but they are dealing with some other issues too, like jet lag, perhaps. Let's just check in with Kyle Shanahan and see what he said about how they're dealing with it right now.
1: I think we're totally good now. I mean, speaking for myself, I felt like crap all weekend. We had 2 days off, and I did not feel right. Took a couple days. I think I was good by Monday. Talking to some of the guys, some guys felt fine right away. Some went through the same stuff, but I think we're definitely all good by now.
0: All right, so they're fine. They're fine. I'm not. But I think it's because I've been working through right? the jet lag, so I still need to just do 1 day of hibernation, and then I'll be fine, I think. But that's good to know, especially ahead of their game against Miami. What is the line on this game?
21: It's big. It's 13.5. Oh, and I got to say, the Niners are probably going to be a really popular survivor pick this week.
0: Uh-huh.
21: Don't do it.
0: No?
21: Like, stay away. I don't think you want anything to do with the Niners this week. Yeah, look, they might win and they might blow them out, but as we saw last week with the Chargers and the Cardinals, just don't take a chance. There are other teams out there. If you want to use them in Survivor, you know, think about doing it. Maybe go to the Chargers this week. Ravens at home, Bucks at home.
0: Uh-huh.
21: Safer Survivor picks than to, or even if you're betting, think about laying 13.5.
0: Ooh.
21: Yes, but don't do it. I think the jet lag is real. I'd be pretty worried about San Francisco this week again. Maybe not to lose, but this game I think is going to be much closer than people think.
0: I mean, they are rested too. Like, I know that they just came from Australia, but they have extra time in this game.
21: I guess.
0: The Dolphins' offensive line is no bueno.
21: You said that you're still feeling the effects. You're not playing football.
0: I know. Exactly. But he said he's fine. I don't know if that's just him being like, I'm in football. I'm fine. Time doesn't matter to me.
21: Yeah.
0: But
22: is that how he says it?
21: I don't know.
0: He does. And he flips his hair when he does it. But yeah, I just think, also, by the way, I don't even think we mentioned on the show that they lost tight end Jake Tonjes.
21: Yeah, Tonjes is out.
0: Done for the season.
22: Well, he tried to kick.
0: I know.
22: Miles Garrett's body. Like, that's not a smart thing to do.
0: It's not. Well, what were we talking about yesterday about punching helmets? And
21: yeah, dumb.
0: Yeah, dumb. Just like, be smarter than that. We're all in it for the long haul. I think the Seahawks-Cardinals game is super interesting. I don't know who the Cardinals are, but I want to get to know them maybe.
21: You do? Oh,
0: yeah.
21: Really? You're swiping right on the Cardinals.
0: I might. Yeah, you know what? I am. I'm intrigued. And
22: that's all it takes sometimes.
0: It's like I saw a really nice photo and I'm like, some of these photos map, but that one, are they more like this one or more like that one?
22: So you didn't see
0: this is coming from someone who's never been on a dating app in my life. I don't even know which way you're supposed to swipe.
22: You didn't see someone holding up
3: right's
22: a fish.
3: Good, left's bad.
21: Right is good. Yeah, right is good.
0: Oh, okay. Right is good?
3: Yeah, right's good.
21: I think
3: right left's
21: bad.
3: Good.
0: Okay. That makes sense.
22: You never been on Tinder?
0: No.
22: Oh.
0: Uh-uh.
22: Raya?
0: No.
22: Bumble?
0: No, Hinge? I've never been on a dating app.
22: That's wild.
0: Yeah,
22: No, it's not really. You're better off. Trust.
3: Yeah. I was just gonna say.
21: Even Jacoby's like, what? You've never been in a dating
22: app? He's shot.
0: My friends have like given me their phone, but I've like accidentally swiped the wrong way on it. And then I'm like, well, wait, hold on. Where did that one go?
21: Go back.
0: Yeah. But that's for them. So yeah, clearly I'm just there to cause chaos.
22: You're a chaos merchant. That's what
0: I am. Yeah.
3: We think Arizona might win this one.
0: Higher register.
3: No.
0: Okay.
21: No.
22: We're not there.
21: Not at all.
0: Nah. Really?
21: They barely beat the Patriots, who were god awful.
22: They barely.
3: That's true. I'm with you on that. But Seattle's.
21: It was 10-0. Yeah. Pretty much the whole game.
3: Like I said, week one
22: barely beat stuff, man.
3: Week one.
21: What do you mean? Did you watch the game? That's what happened.
22: I watched the game.
21: Yeah, JSN had to break a 60-yarder.
3: Right. Yeah, mm-hmm.
22: But they did it, and they won the game.
21: Yeah, but kind of barely.
3: Week one was Fugazi. I'm convinced nothing is what it was.
0: But also, division games go sideways all the time. So, especially with the start that they had, I was thinking about picking this as an upset. Oh. But then I was like, I'm not trying to get the 12s on my back.
3: Well,
22: they will come for you.
21: They're very sensitive right now.
0: The 12s
21: are very sensitive.
0: So I just...
21: But you've like also been known for, you know, calling your shot.
0: I know, and I like a lone wolf. Obviously.
21: Obviously.
0: It's just on brand, but I wasn't.
22: Do it.
0: I couldn't do it yet.
22: Do it.
0: I couldn't do it. And I already got my picks in. I have to do my picks on Tuesdays, which is tough because.
21: Oh, Tuesday picks is dumb. Why are we doing that?
0: Yeah, I know. That's what for NFL, it's. Oh. Tuesday they need to be, and it's early Tuesday. It's like 11 a.m. on Tuesday.
3: You don't even know who's, like, you can have
0: Thank you.
3: You can't do that early.
0: Let me just tell you, even facing this adversity with the schedule that they have me on for picks, I still have prevailed season after season. So, we'll see if that holds up though.
22: That's what makes you you.
0: Yeah, right.
22: Formidable.
0: I am. And, feel great about that. Should we talk more about it?
21: All right.
0: I can see
21: through 1 week, power rank the NFC West right now.
3: Whoa.
21: Right now, through 1 week.
0: Right now, it's the Niners up top.
3: Wow. Okay.
0: And then it's the Seahawks.
3: Yep.
0: And then, I mean, just through week one.
22: Yeah. It's too early for this.
0: Then it's the Cardinals. Right, then it's the Rams. Just based on week
3: Rams
0: one.
3: Rams are in the bottom.
0: We are not taking into account. It's like I've never met these teams. These are brand new teams. There is no history with these teams. We don't know no context whatsoever. That is how I rank them, just based on.
3: I can't disagree.
21: Arizona has to be over Seattle right now.
0: Why?
21: They just went on the road and beat the Chargers, a team that everyone assumed was going to be a playoff team.
0: Mm-hmm.
21: Seattle won at home on banner night, where the team, you never lose.
0: You have a point.
22: That's not a point.
0: But that feels crazy to have Niners, Cardinals, Seahawks ranked.
21: Right, because your brain is, you're tricking yourself into thinking it's last year.
0: I know. You're right. And I'm saying that there's no history.
21: This is fresh. No history.
0: These are fresh. These
21: Blank
0: are
21: slate.
0: New teams.
21: You've been men in black thingied.
0: Okay.
3: Oh, well, little.
0: All right. Yeah. I just got zapped.
21: Yeah.
0: And now Niners, Cardinals.
22: You're not telling me the Cardinals
0: Seahawks
22: are better than the Hawks.
21: Right now.
22: Yeah.
0: Prove us wrong.
21: Right now through week one.
22: No. I mean, that's just my personal. When they tear you two up in the comment section, just remember.
21: Look, I don't care.
22: 12s that I was on your side.
0: Well, this has nothing to do with how they'll finish.
22: Yeah, but that's not how people are hearing
21: it. I'm not trying to curry favor among the commenters.
22: Well, good, because you're not.
0: That certainly isn't going to help.
22: Yeah, I'm not. Remember,
21: they already
22: that is
21: hate
22: Chris
21: me.
22: Brockman. This
21: How
22: is
21: could
22: not
21: they hate me even more than they already do?
22: Well, I tell you what, the 12s are nice to me. They sent me a letter and a jersey. So
0: They did?
22: Oh, yeah.
0: Oh, that's nice.
22: That was nice.
0: I loved doing Thursday night football in Seattle.
3: Oh, Seattle's great.
0: Oh,
3: stadium's great.
0: The stadium is awesome. It's right in the middle of everything.
22: Yeah. You know,
0: the fans are always out.
22: Let me share
0: out.
22: This with you guys.
0: Oh, okay. Please. TJ's walking across
21: the
0: studio now. This is his gift, right?
3: Yes.
0: Okay. So let's
22: see. Last week I got a nice letter from a couple of 12s.
0: Oh, this is from last week?
22: Dane and Kat. They wrote me this letter. Very long letter.
0: Oh, wow.
22: And they basically just, they said over the last few seasons, you've gotten a lot of crap on behalf of the Dallas Cowboys.
3: Served.
22: And the Carl Anthony Towns stuff, because he really tortured me. Yeah. They mentioned that. And basically they just say they like the way that I held true and I would, you know, tell the truth about Dallas. I didn't always say like, we're the best, we're going to win the Super Bowl. I had some real opinions. And so they said, if I do ever maybe decide to leave Dallas, they sent me this DeMarcus Lawrence old school.
0: Oh, that's beautiful.
2: Right. Wow.
22: So,
0: and it's the throwback.
22: The throwback, yeah. They said, so if I want to stay a Cowboy fan, great. And if not, and I decide to break, you know, glass in case of emergency. Mm-hmm. But thank you, Dane and Kat,
0: you know,
22: for the letter and the jersey.
0: First of all, that is so thoughtful.
22: Yeah, that was really cool. That was
0: awesome. Your listeners and viewers are really nice. They're really kind. That doesn't always happen. It's not always the case. Nah.
22: Well, they didn't like the way the Eagles fans treated me. That was part of it. So,
0: I can't keep apologizing behalf of the
21: Eagles. By the way, they're also kind of trolling you by sending you that jersey, right?
22: Not really.
21: You know,
22: I mean, I'd like that you would think like of that's where your mindset is, but I'm pretty sure that is not a troll.
21: I would almost guarantee it's a troll. Hank Lawrence, a guy from your old team.
22: I get it.
21: Who said he would never win a Super Bowl in Dallas, and then goes to Seattle immediately. Wins,
22: and I guess
21: and
22: that's
21: then they a, send you that jersey.
22: That is the beauty of this show. You have a certain way of looking at things.
21: I don't know how that
22: I have a certain way of looking at things.
21: As anything other than
22: again, that's you, bro. But I don't
0: the
22: take it that way.
0: That
22: someone
0: gift.
22: Might not send me a $150 jersey because we're going to troll him. Let's spend $150. No, I don't think. But sure, if
0: it's
22: that's how you
0: like
22: want to perceive it.
0: A wink and a nod, kind of gift. Like it's like, oh, here's a gift, and you know, don't worry about what my real intentions are. And for some people you will get it, and for others maybe you won't, but you can kind of take it however you want. Though you can take it as a gift or you can take it as it being a troll gift.
3: No but value on trolling.
0: Maybe they can call in and
22: I didn't read the entire letter. Obviously it did say something. Let me get this right, since he said
0: okay. Oh. All right.
21: I mean,
0: accuracy is what we strive for here on the Rich Eisen Show.
21: The best in people.
22: There are people close to you, specifically two follically challenged individuals, who are going to try to interpret this as an insult or a dig of some kind. Even says so in the letter. But
0: Wow. Yeah. Okay.
22: So
0: they got ahead of it. They got in front of it. So actually,
22: that is truly not the intention.
0: Gift.
22: The ideal outcome here is that you always stay a Cowboys fan and they repay you for your loyalty. But like I said, some people look at things a little differently than the way I look at it.
0: Yeah.
21: Number one rule of performing, know your audience.
0: That's fair.
22: I don't even know what that means, but that's... okay. Great.
21: Sure. Good.
0: Well, the audience in Seattle
22: loves me.
0: They do. They love TJ. And that stadium, when I tell you, like, being on the field at that stadium, the music and the level of the volume there, it makes your whole body shake. Like, your body sort of, like, the hair on the back of my neck stood up and was vibrating to the rhythm of the music. That's kind of how, like, you feel your organs inside you moving. It is an insane place to see a game. What about the Rams this week? Where are we with them? Because
22: it's a must win for the Rams.
0: For sure. I mean, if not,
22: okay, Mike,
21: are you worried?
3: There is no doubt.
0: Yeah. Oh my gosh. And it's like you really coming into this week, you would have thought that the records were reversed completely. But this is a huge spot for. I mean, that's actually a great high register question. Is the Giants are they better than we thought they were? Is this going to be their identity the entire season? Like this, can they out-physical every team?
2: Wow.
0: Question mark? Like this is a John Harbaugh. His signature all over it with the way that they play and the way that they out-physicaled the Cowboys.
21: Another great truth or lie game for week two. Are the Giants this good? This physical, is Jackson Dart this disciplined, this capable of making plays and being that efficient and running this offense to a team? Malik Nabers fully healthy, Isaiah Likely looking like their number two pass catcher, Scataboo and Devin Singletary, a nice 1-2 punch. And, you know, with the Rams, if you put the schedule back up, I mean, don't want to be skies falling guys,
22: but a
21: loss here 0-5 is a real possibility for a team that we thought could go undefeated in June and July.
0: That would be unreal. But then you know what would happen. It's like all of a sudden, halfway through the season, they get hot at the right time. They start winning games. And then all of a sudden, they're like, the Super Bowl's in our backyard. And here we are. We're the first team that started 0-5 and ended up going to wherever they end up in the playoffs.
21: Sure. I mean, but you could have like a tale of four halves here of their season. Worst case, 0-5 start. Uh-huh. Then Arizona, Vegas, Chargers, Washington, Arizona again. So maybe they're 5-5 heading into the bye week. And then out of the bye week, Green Bay on Thanksgiving Eve, Kansas City, San Francisco, Dallas, Seattle. My goodness, they go 500 there and suddenly the Rams are 8-9.
0: I mean, do you remember last year the Giants on Thursday Night Football when they beat the Eagles, and that was the height of the Jackson Dart, Cam Scataboo,
21: right,
0: like frat bro, welcome to the party posing type atmosphere.
21: Yeah.
0: I don't know that I could see that happening again, which would just throw the entire league into chaos, I think.
21: Oh, it would be, Giants would be what? Power rankings, they'd be like 7.
0: Yeah, up 15 spots in the power rankings.
21: We're talking about Dart for MVP, TJ, and, John Harbaugh, Coach of the Year.
0: Mm-hmm. I mean, yeah.
3: Again, I think a lot of the Rams.
21: Of the teams you hate, they're the ones you hate the least. How does that phrase go?
22: Yeah, of all the teams I hate, I like them the most.
21: You like them the most.
0: Yeah.
3: The Rams fans are going to be there Monday night, though. I think they're not going to sell these tickets.
0: Really?
22: Let's ask you, are you selling your tickets?
3: I'm going. Oh, okay. And I'm just saying this. I think more – this is going to be a Rams home game.
21: I don't know, man. A lot of Giants fans out here.
3: No, I know that. But I think people aren't going to sell this one. I think they're going to go to
21: because it's home opener.
3: Like, yep.
21: There's a and good chance make Aaron a Donald
3: difference.
21: Plays.
3: Yeah, that
0: would be –
3: that's what I'm saying.
0: That makes a huge difference.
21: Yeah, huge.
3: It does. Yeah.
21: We also don't know what Aaron Donald's going to look like, to be honest.
0: These little mysteries of the league, that's what makes it fun. I really do wish we had an answer to that, though.
22: We have a crystal ball.
0: There's we do.
21: Ball around here.
0: We have a magic eight ball, too.
21: Why don't you ask the magic eight ball?
22: Ask the eight ball something.
3: Here we go.
22: Shout out to EZ.
21: Are the Rams going to start 0-2?
0: Magic eight ball. It is certain.
22: Oh!
3: I don't believe it. It's a lie. Truth or lies. That's a lie.
22: Eight ball don't lie.
3: No.
21: Wow.
0: Well.
22: Sorry.
0: And if that's the case.
3: Do it again.
0: The Giants would be 2-0 for the first time since 2022.
3: Ooh.
0: Yeah. All right. Well,
22: eight ball.
0: I'm just thinking about what the fallout would be from that. But I'm not putting it out there. That's an awesome matchup, though. I love that this week we have great bookends to the week.
3: Yeah.
0: The Thursday night game, the Monday night game, everything in between better match up too, because I'm after last week's score fest, the points party that we saw. I need more of that. And I know everybody with a fantasy team is also hoping for the same. So no defense. We don't want it. Aaron Donald, just take your time.
22: Stay at home.
0: All right. 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

0: on the Rich Eisen Show. We've been asking you guys for your higher register takes and to call in. And
1: yeah, truth, lies, higher registers.
0: Let's we have a few for you because, as everybody mentions, week one, it's a liar. You can't always believe what you see out there. Yeah, like film don't lie, but sometimes it does, actually, in fact. So truths and lies. What have we seen from week one? What are we kind of like, ah, this could happen, maybe? So we're going to go around and have our takes here. Do you guys want to start us off?
1: A higher register or truth or lies?
0: How about, I like a high, I thought.
1: We're going higher register?
0: Yeah, higher register.
1: All right, let's do it. Play the music.
0: Okay.
2: There's a chance.
3: The Rich Eisen Shows.
2: That there could be.
3: Higher register. Take of the week.
0: Higher register brought to you by Sonos. Just sounds better.
1: Does it sound
0: that was
1: all right. Here we go. I'll kick this off. This game took place. It felt like a year ago, TJ, that New England went up to Seattle and seemed like they were going to get an upset. And then, I don't know, stupid Drake May just kept throwing interceptions. And then AJ Brown gets hurt. Awesome.
4: Yeah, that hurt my face.
1: Sick. Yeah. Travion Henderson out. Cool. Yeah, that was pretty brutal. And then, you know, the schedule, and that's the only reason they were good last year. And then now Aaron Rodgers comes in this week, and, you know, you look at the schedule, they really could start 0-4, but I'm not worried about
4: you're
1: the
4: going
1: Patriots
4: through
1: at all.
4: It.
0: Oh.
1: I'm not, I swear I'm not worried about him. Everything's fine. We're going to be good. It's a home game. Romeo Doubs isn't going to drop every pass, I swear, I promise. Yeah. Why is he wearing Gronk's number? Like, what the hell is that?
0: Well, this has been a tough stretch for you, especially these back-to-back games.
1: It's been rough.
0: The last game, obviously, the first game now, and then all the in-between for you. It's just been
1: Super
0: a tough
1: Bowl
0: time.
1: Super Bowl was terrible.
0: Patriots
1: and then fans. 7 months, I got to hear about it, how much we sucked. And then now week one.
0: How does it feel to not be great all the time? The rest of the league can tell you, huh?
4: No one's feeling bad.
1: It was just 2 weeks. We're going to be sick again. I'm not worried about it.
0: Yeah.
1: You know what I mean?
0: Okay.
2: Maybe.
0: Okay.
1: I'm not worried at all.
0: At all?
1: I'm not worried.
0: TJ?
4: I wasn't going to do this about the Cowboys.
0: But?
4: I figured like no one would care if I did it about the Bucks, so I might as well do it about the Cowboys. Listen, last year we had a big trade. We gave up Micah Parsons, right? And I had to be talked into this, Wolf. I heard about the draft picks, all the equity coming back to Kenny Clark, the draft picks. And I really bought into it as the season went around long. And then unfortunately, Micah got hurt and now he's out, right? And you seem like, oh, wow, maybe we really did dodge a bullet there. And then I've got the whole offseason to talk about how much better the defense is, how gaudied the offense is.
1: Gaudy.
4: I really bought into it. But after that week one game against the Giants, I'm thinking, I don't know, guys, and maybe you can help me out here, but maybe trading Micah Parsons wasn't the right move for them.
0: That's not even high register.
1: Really?
4: I don't Maca. Know. It's right now, week two. I'm thinking maybe we
1: should
4: have done that. I mean, dude. Look, players like Micah Parsons are hard to come by, right? Right, no matter if you like him or you don't like him, and man, when you leave, you let a guy like that leave your locker room, you're leaving a lot to be desired. And right now, I need somebody to talk me back in.
1: But no, I think you're good.
0: Yeah, I don't know.
1: I think I'd stand.
4: It's just a higher register. It's just a thought. Okay. I don't know if I believe it myself.
1: Okay,
4: you know,
1: but you might. You know, you don't not believe it.
5: When the ducks quack,
0: hey,
5: feed
0: weren't you just telling me yesterday? One game. It's one game. Slow down. Chill out.
1: Micah's not even going to play for like
4: that is true. 2 months. I did tell you that yesterday.
1: You're good.
0: Yeah.
4: But that was yesterday. Today is today.
0: Today's TJ is like, I don't know, man.
4: Oh, man.
0: That week one.
4: I've been reading a lot of stuff on social media, and they're coming down on us.
0: Well, that's your first mistake.
1: Pay off.
4: Yeah.
0: Don't read the comments.
4: Oh, you always read the comments. Come on.
0: Well, if you want, for the sake of your mental health, don't.
4: I guess I won't.
0: Yeah, I would say that. But I listen to the callers. Oh. I just don't listen to
4: the callers on
0: the
4: paper.
0: Commenters. Okay. Here is mine. So the Packers, they were the only NFC North team to lose in week one. And I would say that I'm not worried about the Packers.
1: For the season.
0: We saw another fourth quarter collapse, which is the same story over and over again. It reared its ugly head in the very first game of the season. They have absolutely no running identity at all without Josh Jacobs on the field. They rushed for, I think, 66 yards as a team, but it was not good.
1: Yeah, not pretty.
0: They have offensive line issues that, okay, you could chalk it up to Brian Flores just blitzing like crazy, but Jordan Love was hit 15 times at least in that game. Plus, the offense did not help out whatsoever. It was self-inflicted wounds on both sides of the ball with the penalties that they had. 12 penalties for 98 yards. That's discipline. That's something that you got to get it together. You're not going to help yourself if all of you're doing is just moving back after you get gains. It's not one step forward, two steps back. That's not how you play. So the fact that they have now injuries on the defensive line too, I just feel like that is a lot to overcome right now. And I'm very worried, especially because the division is so good and so talented. And it seems like they're only getting better. I don't know how you fix some of these mistakes, but are you guys with me on this, that the Packers might be okay?
4: I think they will. I have a lie that we're going to talk about later about the Packers, but I think I'm on board with you there.
0: Okay, that was a higher register, though. Yourself.
1: They're not as good as the Lions and Bears.
0: No. Uh-uh.
1: And clearly not as good as the Carson Wentz. I mean, look, losing to Carson.
0: The Carson Wentz led Vikings.
1: I don't mean any disrespect to Carson Wentz, the, you know, possible 2017 NFL MVP. But when he comes off the bench and throws three tutties and in like 10 minutes and you lose by 19 when you were up 12,
0: yep.
1: It's pretty embarrassing.
0: It's pretty embarrassing for sure.
1: When Christian Watson kind of had a day. I mean, Jordan Love had, what, 380 yards passing? You got to win those games. And I know Josh Jacobs is out, and we don't know when he's coming back. And Marshawn Lloyd and Chris Brooks are out there kind of doing their best. But you're at full strength in the receiving game. Matthew Golden looked good. Tucker Kraft is back 100%. We got to close this out.
0: Come on, guys. Get it together.
1: Get it together.
0: Green Bay, they're playing the Jets. So, well, you know what? We're going to get some questions answered.
4: Hey, the Jets are undefeated, game. Wolf. So,
1: are undefeated.
0: I know it.
4: Respect on their name.
0: I'm on board. You know what? The downtrodden teams, I want them to win. Give me the Cardinals. Give me the Jets.
4: Unwashed masses.
0: You know? Yeah. I like that.
1: Cardinals, Jets, Super Bowl.
0: Whoa. Let's not go that far.
1: Who says
0: far.
1: No?
0: A lot of people. That would be, though I did really like having different teams in the Super Bowl season. Yeah, it was fresh.
1: New teams is fun.
0: Yeah.
1: We
0: like it. There was new storylines. That was cool.
4: Bring in new fans.
0: Love to hear it. Love the sound. Feel the system, guys. Build your system at Sonos.com. That was Higher Register, brought to you by Sonos. Week 2, everybody, call us, 844-204-RICH.
1: We have full phone lines. We're going to empty them. Let's go.
0: Okay,
4: also,
0: yeah?
4: Our first sponsored Higher Register.
1: That's true. Oh. That was fun.
0: Okay.
1: Higher Register was great.
0: All right, I'm being told we're going to take a break first.
1: Phone
0: but
1: calls.
0: Then we're going to get
4: Eric, where you at,
0: line.
4: Son?
1: Let's rip it.
0: Yeah. Ooh, we
1: Eric
0: have
1: in
0: some
1: Indiana,
0: good
1: where
0: ones.
1: Are you?
0: Somebody wants to talk about Susie's live shot from the hospital.
4: It was amazing. It was amazing.
1: Yes. That was great.
0: I can't Back wait to hear that on the other side.
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0: guaranteed that your score goes up or you get your money back.
1: Oh.
0: It and my parents work. Got their money back.
1: Come on.
0: I get nervous and then it's like my brain just goes blank. Like I don't.
2: Yeah.
0: And if I don't have pressure on me, oh, no problem. I can remember this and do that and whatever. But as soon as I'm on the spot, it's like, I don't even know what my name is. I don't know. I have amnesia. Where am I? What day is it? What year is it? What season is it? I don't know.
2: Yeah, there's a lot of pressure there. But see, I went during COVID, so there was no studio audience. It was just the people playing and the people working on the show. So I can't even use it. I was nervous as an excuse. But
0: yeah. Next time. You'll get them next time.
2: But if you need a ping pong table, I know somebody who can.
3: It's still in the box.
0: I love that. And maybe, yes, I might buy that off of you.
2: Yes.
0: 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All right.
1: All right.
2: It's a lot.
0: Yeah. Numbers. they get me on tests too.
2: Right. So, we're all pretty bad at math.
3: Yeah, math.
2: Well, except for Chris. He's kind of good.
0: Are you a math person?
1: 660 SAT, no big deal.
0: Oh, wait. Yeah? I'm still.
2: I'm much more verbal.
0: I had left that in the past. I don't talk about the SATs.
1: I thought it was decent.
3: Yeah.
0: Go Drexel Dragons, Drexel University.
1: Oh, man.
0: They
1: who was the
0: me.
1: NBA player? Was it Malik Rose?
0: Yes.
1: Who went to Drexel?
0: Yeah. Uh-huh.
1: The Shaq of the Knack, they called him.
0: Yes. And Buster. Buster was the head coach. I don't remember.
3: My SAT,
0: else,
3: if you take the under, you would have won.
1: Oh, jeez.
0: Oh. Took the under. You know what, though? We're great hangs. That's what it's about. You know, people skills.
3: Take the under.
0: Calls, shall we?
1: Let's do it.
0: Let's go to the phone lines. And let's see, where do we want to go? You know what? I want to hear, I know Jimmy from San Antonio is a regular, and talking about Susie's live shot from the hotel, or from the hospital yesterday. The hospital hotel. Let's hear from Jimmy. Jimmy, what's up?
4: 5'9", 175.
1: Wrong show.
4: That was for Colleen. She might not like dudes under 5'10", so I was just giving her information.
0: Oh, amazing.
2: Wow. Chill,
4: by
2: Jimmy,
4: the way,
2: chill.
4: Colleen, I bought you two candles.
0: You did?
4: DJ only bought you one.
0: When?
3: I said two.
0: Where are the
4: I don't
0: candles?
4: Know. I'm just saying I'm going to.
0: Oh, well, that doesn't count if you haven't actually bought them yet.
2: I actually bought the candle, Jimmy.
0: I do that all the time. I tell people about the gift that I was thinking of getting them, but I didn't get them because
2: I almost got you this.
0: Yeah, I know. And they're always really good, but it doesn't count, as I'm always told.
4: Okay, fine. You and TJ are both right. Shout out, TJ. Brockman and
2: what up,
4: Del Felly.
2: Oh, I'm a chacho.
1: Del Felly.
4: Yeah, because I never know who's working. So I'm just going to combine y'all's names and just say Del Felly.
3: Del Felly.
0: Love
3: I like it.
2: That's true, Jimmy, because you never know any given day.
1: Jimmy, what's up, man?
4: Okay. I have an insider report on Susie's report from the hospital.
0: Whoa.
4: Uh-oh. Yeah, and Caliendo, I'm not stealing your stuff. My name's not Mencia, but here's how it goes.
1: Wow.
4: Inside sources say she brought in the media background with a personal request from the hospital staff to make herself look better. Anonymous sources are telling me that she was actually turning and making faces at Rich while he was hopped up on drugs and just laughing away.
0: Wow.
4: And I have been told.
0: You have bad sources, Jimmy.
4: That she had her hair fixed and done for the appearance.
1: For the live shot?
4: At the hospital.
2: You might be right.
0: No, she's just a natural beauty. And she doesn't need to call in any favors to make herself look better because she comes out and all of a sudden she's able to find a background, a backdrop that just, right. This is somebody who knows the business. She just, you know how they say like someone who has a nose for the net in hockey? Like,
4: right.
0: She does for anything media related. Like this is, and she just gets it.
4: Every time I go to the hospital, I see that media background.

0: background right there in the lobby for everyone to do their selfies.
1: So many people are lining up to do selfies at the hospital.
2: Oh, my God.
1: Oh, Jimmy, thank you, buddy.
0: Hey, guys.
3: By the way,
0: Colleen,
3: Jimmy,
0: it's great to see you again.
1: Thanks
0: for helping
3: Jimmy,
0: me.
3: Jimmy, hold on. Jimmy, live rebuttal from Susie.
1: Oh, amazing.
3: Two doctors were staring at her, and her hair was 3 days dirty.
2: Oh.
0: That's my girl. I had a girl, Susie.
1: Susie, don't give him that. All right, Jimmy. Thanks for calling.
2: Hey, Jimmy.
0: Have a great day.
3: Follow-up quote, I just have great hair.
1: She does. It's the best hair. Like, I mean... People with good hair. It's so hard to have good
3: hair. Yeah, what's that like?
4: What's up, Becky?
1: Brockman.
3: I haven't had good hair since like the fifth grade.
2: You could do it.
1: Yeah, you can. There's still time.
3: No, there's not.
1: Should we go to Turkey together?
3: Flat bedding to Turkey. I'm always down if anyone wants to take a trip. PJ, you're getting close.
4: A couple more years.
1: Yeah. Yeah. What about, should we go to Chris? Should we take another call?
2: Which Chris?
1: Oh, there's two Chris.
2: Don't confuse me, Colleen.
3: Which one?
2: Rough over here.
3: Line three, line four.
2: Yeah.
1: I think we should go to line three.
2: Okay.
1: I think let's go to Lexington, Kentucky to talk about the Steelers.
3: Chris, what's up, bro?
5: Oh, what's going on, guys?
1: Oh.
5: Hey, first of all, it's an honor to talk to you. I've been following your work on the NFL Network, and it's really cool. I've never heard you host a radio show, but your presence when you do TV, it comes across the same way on the radio. So it's really, really, really cool. I love it. So
1: don't make me stop you.
5: Huh?
1: Thank you.
5: I could keep throwing flowers, Colleen. I got a lot more. Well,
1: so you're Steelers.
5: I made my maiden call to the show, Colleen, a couple weeks ago. TJ knows this as a fellow injury, picked up on it right away. I'm a Western Pennsylvania native, so I'm not just a Steeler fan who I just happen to be living in Lexington right now, but I'm a black and gold bleeder, and I may be, well, based on a couple segments ago when you guys kind of shut down all my balloons, I don't think I'm going to get much love on this take.
3: Oh, no.
5: But, all right, here's what was encouraging about last week, Colleen, and I know the overall offensive results were not there, but I saw Aaron push the ball down the field, and Chris, I heard you mention it. I know we didn't have the results, but he did that more, Colleen, in one game last year than I think almost the entire season.
3: That's true.
5: And I just, you know, we talk about valuable offseason additions. You know, we had DK and a bunch of car salesmen, you know, around him last year. When we picked up Pittman in that trade and with hopefully Roman Wilson and his rookie Jeremy Bernard out of Alabama, I think Aaron has the best core receivers that he's had since vintage Green Bay, Aaron. And I'm not delusional enough to think that this is 2010 again. I know that. But that arm strength is still there, Colleen. And the ball placement is one of the best that I've ever seen any quarterback have. That's still there. The only thing that's gone from his game, yes, he cannot scramble and get out of pressure anymore like he could back when he was young. But I think if he takes a little time like he did and lets things develop down the field. I know we got to get a running game going. I actually see us challenging for a wild card. Maybe not that division, especially if Burrow stays healthy and Lamar. I get that. But I think, I'm not just saying you guys, I just think the national media is possibly sleeping on us a little bit. I think we have a chance to win 10, 11 games. I truly do. Maybe you guys think I'm crazy, but that's my feel.
1: You know what though? That's you should feel that way.
3: Yeah.
1: Like even if people do say you're crazy, and I don't think it's that crazy because I could see them challenging for a wild card. You're not saying that they're going out and winning a Super Bowl. I do think though that DK Metcalf needs to step up a little bit. He only caught what, 4 passes. He was targeted 10 times. He had a really bad drop. Yes, there was a missed PI call in that game, but Aaron Rodgers, he's still Aaron Rodgers at the end of the day. He's not going to be the Aaron Rodgers of old. Nobody expects him to be that. And I think Michael Pittman Jr., he had a really good debut with them, but he's a complimentary receiver, and that's what he needs to be. So he and they need DK Metcalf to really step up and kind of give Aaron Rodgers some help, too.
3: Yeah,
1: but
3: defense looked good.
1: Yeah.
3: The only thing, Chris, got to get the run game going. Warren and Rico really didn't have any, you know, explosive runs. So that would be the only thing that worried me.
1: Yeah. Chris, yeah, good
5: and,
1: luck.
5: And I know you guys are going to agree with me on this. I can't have Aaron throwing 42 times.
1: No.
5: I mean, again, this isn't 20.
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2: 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Coming up, former NFL General Manager Mike Mayock. Your phone calls, latest news, and more. 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
4: 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A new fresh hour, hour three of the Rich Eisen Show here on this Thursday, September 17th. I'm Colleen Wolfe sitting in for Rich Eisen with the whole crew. Still on Passion Fruit Watch.
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4: 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Chris Brockman, Mike Delfo, TJ Jefferson.
6: Same what up to all our new watchers and listeners today that we got from social media yesterday. You're going to love it here.
4: Oh, that's great. Yeah, get comfortable. We have another hour for you. And we have a great guest coming up now. He's an elite talent evaluator. He has a front office perspective, and he's a fellow Philadelphian. Mike Mayock joins us on the show.
6: Hi.
4: Mike, I'm like contractually obligated to have a Mike from Philadelphia on every day that I host this show. So Mike Garofolo was yesterday. Right. Mike Mayock is today. First of all, great to see you. And I was talking to your daughter, Lee. How's the fam? How is everything? How are things?
27: Everything's great. We do share a similar background with the Philadelphia thing. And I just kind of felt like, well, I watched that intro. It was a great walk-on for Rich, but I would vote that when you're guest host, you should have a similar video walk-on and have the ability to choose your own music call.
4: Wow. Oh, okay. Mike Mayock coming in, and the suggestions are awesome. And I think that you should be an executive producer on the show that I have only a small part of. But I'm coming in now to, host today. Listen. I don't know what music I would have, but I really like the, whole vibe of this show. I like the music. I like the voiceover. It's like, it's just like a fun feel.
6: Your coworkers.
4: And now that you're here. I have so many questions for you. So first of all, let's start with the Eagles. And now they have this new identity, which I'm trying to figure out as you evaluate them, what that identity is now with Sean Mannion there as the new offensive coordinator and A.J. Brown gone. How do you see them scheming things up? What do you think we will see the rest of the season?
27: Yeah. Kyle, I was really interested to watch the tape, and I watched the whole thing, and I took a lot of time on it, offense and defense, but specifically – in comes this 30-something-year-old kid who I actually evaluated when he came out of Oregon State as a quarterback with no play-calling experience but a really good background with the infrastructure of, you know, McVay and San Francisco. And he's got all the right ingredients for what the most what the hot offense in the NFL is today. So I was really anxious to see how the quarterback would adapt. It's a big change for the offensive line with outside zone. I felt like their two tackles, Mailata and Lane Johnson, are perfect fits. I was worried about the interior offensive line. But mostly, you know, what about Jalen Hurts? He's going to be under center more than he's ever been. I kind of felt like after I watched the tape that I thought Jalen played a really solid game, threw the ball well, especially the deep ball. I thought he won the game with his legs. You know, they didn't call one planned quarterback run, but, you know, third and 18, he picks up 23 that sets up the final touchdown on the, I think it was a 40-yard plus touchdown pass to Goddard. I thought Jalen Hurts had a really good start in the new offense. Now, the nuance is I'm not sure there really are today where they want to be, Kyle. I thought the O-line played poorly. I thought the operation with the wideouts, even though they played well individually, I thought they had some spacing problems in the pass game. So I think the best way to put it is after week one, it's a big work in progress for the entire offense.
4: Yeah, Mike Mayock, we're talking to now NFL analyst here on behalf of Sumer Sports, which recently launched some data tracking products, Sumer Pass. You guys can go to sumersports.com and sign up for Sumer Pass and use code WELCOME15 for 15% off. How nice, Mike. I'd love that. The offensive line in Philadelphia, no Jeff Stoutland there anymore, the offensive line coach who was there for years and really did an incredible job with that unit. Landon Dickerson went on IR. How concerned are you about the line up front on this offense?
27: Before Landon got put on IR, I was concerned. Again, I think the two tackles fit what they're trying to do with the new outside zone scheme. When you talk about Jeff Stoutland, I'm the defender of the faith. I think he's one of the best offensive line coaches in the history of the NFL. I've known him for 20 years. I've watched him coach. I can't tell you how many practices. However, they wanted to go in a different direction scheme-wise, and that wasn't Stout's cup of tea. So when you ask me how concerned I am, talent-wise at tackle, they're really good. Can Lane Johnson hold up is the biggest thing physically at his age. Landon Dickerson didn't play well last year, Kyle. And he's one of the toughest kids you'll ever see, and that's why he played so many games, and he probably shouldn't have. And then you come out this year, and I watched the tape, and 330-pound guys are crossing his face and getting upfield. His lateral quickness was non-existent. So I really wasn't surprised to hear that he had been hurting and put on IR. They're going to turn to Drew Kendall out of Boston College. He was a center at BC, started 30-some games. He's going to play his first game as a starter at guard. I think he'll fit in. He's a smart, tough kid. But again, this whole O-line sequencing and timing in a new offense is different for everybody. I do expect it to take a little time. I thought Saquon Barkley played real well, Kyle. I thought, but the irony is that he averaged over 5 yards a carry, but they had two outside zone plays where he tripped over an offensive lineman and the receiver, both of which I thought were going to be big plays. So I don't want to get too deep in the weeds. Like, you know, I'll bore the hell out of a lot of listeners if I go any deeper, but this offensive line I'm concerned about. Because Lane Johnson's old, Dickerson's beat up, the center, Juergens, had two holding penalties last week, and the right guard, Steen, is typically average at best. So when they're clicking on all cylinders, they're a top 10 offensive line, but the injury thing worries me the most.
4: And for those who would like to go deeper into the weeds, you can listen to the Believe in Eagles podcast that Mayock is on. And it's a great listen. Highly recommend. Let's keep it in the NFC East, though, yeah, with John Harbaugh now in New York and the Giants putting on a performance that surprised a lot of people, beating up on the Cowboys, being so aggressive in that game and so physical. What did you take away from that first performance, and how much of it was also a product of the Cowboys defense?
27: Yeah, great question. It didn't surprise me a whole lot the way the Giants played. I'm a John Harbaugh guy. Kyle, when he was the special teams coach for the Eagles, we lived in the same neighborhood, and his dad was a coach. My dad was a coach.
4: What neighborhood did you live in? I got to know real quick.
27: It was in the Newtown Square area.
4: Ah, got it. Cool. Okay, yeah. Keep going.
27: and we talked all the time. And I helped get him an interview with Boston College to be the head coach.
4: Oh.
27: And he knocked it out of the park, and they didn't hire him. And he went to Andy Reid and said, Andy, I can't even get a college head coaching job because I'm a special teams coach. You know, either I gotta leave and go coach a position or you gotta help me get a position. So they moved him to the defensive back coach that year. And a year later, he's the Baltimore Ravens head coach. And that's a long way of saying that toughness, physicality, culture, I know who he is. And those things still matter. I don't care how young the league trends with the coordinators and everything else. At the end of the day, you still got to block tackle. You've got to be physically and emotionally tough, and that's who Harbs is. So when they came out and ran the ball 37 times for $165, that didn't surprise me at all. What I loved, Kyle, and this ties into your second part of your question, what I loved was it's a 14-7 game at half, and in the second half, the Giants only had three possessions. They went 12 snaps for 74 and a touchdown, 13 snaps for 70 and a touchdown, and their final possession was 12 plays, 37 yards, and they ran the clock out, which means that Dallas only had two possessions in the entire second half, and even though they scored on both of them, it didn't matter. Dallas's defense couldn't get off the field, and Harbs and the Giants pounded them physically. The quarterback played well. This is who Harbaugh is. If he can keep that quarterback that you're looking at right now healthy, if that kid doesn't get too beat up in the run game, they've got a chance, I think, with a good defense to compete for a playoff spot. Dallas, you know, I'm not going to overreact in week one. They're playing with Christian Parker, who came out of the Eagles system with Vic Fangio. It was not a good week one for them, and I am in no way, shape, or form ready to bury them, but their defense the other day was just about as bad as it was a year ago.
4: Mm-hmm. Yeah, they could not get off the field. And when I look at their upcoming matchup, the Giants against the Rams, whose defense struggled mightily in the Australia game against the Niners, I'm wondering if we might see a little bit more of the same, which would be a lot of the Giants' offense on the field.
27: Yeah. Obviously, that's what Harbs wants. And I think the key there is Jackson Dart and his ability to throw the ball off play action. I also think a lot of people are overreacting about the Rams' loss. It was an ugly look. You know, the fact that Myles Garrett goes on IR and Aaron Donald's not back yet. And, you know, I think Les Snead, their general manager, doesn't get enough credit. You know, you and I, Kyle, we hear about Sean McVay 100 times a day, how great he is. And he is, and he deserves it. But nobody talks about Les. You know, Les has that team competing after winning a Super Bowl and trading away all their first-round picks. They still compete every single season. And I don't expect them to come out and play poorly this week. I think, you know, Harbs is going to go in there and they're going to be physical and tough, but they better be ready because I think L.A. will be also.
4: So more, less love. That's what we need out there. Less need. We got to give them more love. The Bears have been getting a ton of love after their performance week one. Caleb Williams just shining in this system with Ben Johnson. How have you seen him grow and change just in this offseason? Obviously, last year we saw a huge leap from him, but now coming out and setting the tone with that initial game, what have you seen from Caleb with Ben?
27: I'm a little bit prejudiced, but coaching still matters.
4: Yeah.
27: You know, I had a buddy of mine who was a scout in the league for 25 years, and he used to tell me that coaching didn't matter. Whoever had the most talent, whoever did a better job scouting was the better team and would win more games. And then he ended up with a better team, with a better coach, and he called me one day and said, man, coaching really does matter.
4: As it turns out.
27: I'm out. Coaching matters. So I look at Chicago and I look at Caleb Williams, and, you know, he and Jaden Daniels came out the same year in the draft, and I had big grades on both of them for different reasons. And year one were polar opposites. You know, Jaden takes Washington to the NFC championship game and Caleb looks poor. And then they flip coaches and in comes an offensive minded guy, and he demanded, and I know this, he demanded that Caleb do things his way. Okay, footwork, eye, vision, where you're going with the football progressions. Everything had to be done a certain way. And they had to break them down a little bit to build them back up. And I did their game last year against the Eagles the day after Thanksgiving. Not only was Caleb impressive, but they ran the ball right up the Eagles' throats. They just knocked them out of the park. And it reminded me of that this past week. I mean, they ran the ball, call 39 times. 291 yards. And listen to this. They had six explosive plays of 28 yards or more. Of the six explosive, four of them were runs, and three of them went for touchdowns. I mean, Manangai went 61 for a touchdown. Caleb Williams went 29 on a scramble, and Swift went 28. When you're running the ball like that and have a quarterback as dynamic as that, no wonder you score 59 points. And it was fun. It was a fun tape to watch, Kyle.
4: Oh, it was a fun game to watch. And yep. I know that this offense is going to be fun to watch all season long, especially with Ben Johnson coming out and saying that they're going to be the most prolific offense. They're going to put up the most points. And when you talk about that trust with Ben Johnson and Caleb Williams, I immediately just think about John Harbaugh, not because we just talked about them, but John Harbaugh coming in to the Giants with a very different mentality and the guys having to buy in. And then when it works, it's like this is the fruits of the labor you can see on display. And so coaching, it does matter, as it turns out. Also, I want to get your thoughts on tonight's game, Thursday night football, Lions and Bills, both teams coming off wins, although the Lions, it was a little bit more of a nail biter, and the Bills went down to Houston with a statement game for Josh Allen. So what's something to watch for tonight? Where do you think that this game will be decided?
27: I think a big piece of what Buffalo did last week in Houston were explosive plays. They had five at 30 plus. That's a big number. And three of them went to a tight end, Dalton Kincaid. So think about that. A tight end had three catches over 30 yards. And they had two big touchdowns at 30 plus. So I think the big challenge for Detroit's defense, with some beat up defensive backs and everything, is to limit explosive plays. And that's hard to do against Buffalo. I love what they did. You know, their quarterback is probably the best quarterback in football right now. He's certainly one of the four or five franchise quarterbacks in the league. I love the DJ Moore acquisition. Gives them, you know, Shakir has been their guy, but now it gives them a legitimate inside-outside threat that can play at all three levels. So the Buffalo offense against that Detroit defense, that the defensive backfield is hurting, and both safeties have been hurt. I think that's a really big matchup. And then maybe my favorite guy in football might be that Detroit tailback, Jahmyr Gibbs.
4: Oh yeah.
27: Like dude, is he and Bijan Robinson, are you kidding me? There's so much. Kyle, do you love watching them play, Kyle?
4: Are you kidding me? And you know what's great is with Jahmyr Gibbs, every time I look at the screen, he's up playing. He's got the ball in his hands at this point with the amount of touches that he got last week.
27: Yeah, which is scary because, you know, when he came in the league, he and David Montgomery split carries, and I thought they handled it really intelligently to protect the kid as he progressed. Now Pacheco's hurt. They've got a couple of guys without much experience. And on the one hand, I love the touches. On the other hand, I just hope he doesn't get beat up over a 17-game season. You know, you start getting too much over 400 touches, and you got a little bit of a problem for a running back. So anyway, I love Gibbs. I think people are going to have fun watching this game tonight. I think you're going to see a lot of offense. The two offenses are outstanding, and right now the two defenses are not.
4: Right.
27: So it'll be interesting to see if either defense can make a stand.
4: There's going to be some fireworks, a lot of points tonight at the new Highmark Stadium. Also, while you're here, I want to touch on the Kansas City Chiefs and Patrick Mahomes. his performance coming back from the ACL injury. We're talking about running backs that we love to watch. Kenneth Walker with Andy Reid. And for years and years, when Andy Reid was in Philadelphia, it was like everyone just wanted Andy to run the ball. And so when Andy does have a good, capable running back, and we're seeing how that can work when Andy does run the ball. So how did you evaluate Patrick Mahomes in his return, and how much will Kenneth Walker help him in the offense?
27: You know, there's so many layers here, Kyle, being a Philly person. I mean,
4: you know it.
27: I've known Andy for a lot of years, and I used to tease him that he can't help himself. Like, he won't run the football. Like, come on. he just wants to throw. That's who he is.
4: I know.
27: He wants to throw the football. And I think bringing Bieniemy back as the offensive coordinator was a big deal. And I know people in that building that love his toughness. I'm talking about Bieniemy now. Mm-hmm. What he demands from his running backs, what that in turn demands from the offensive line. If you throw too often, and I'm the son of an offensive line coach. If you throw the ball too often, there's a different. Sometimes your O-line can get a little bit passive. They're backpedaling all the time. They're accepting all. I think you have to have an offensive line that can stick their hand in the dirt and move grown-ass men off the ball. You just have to be able to do that at every level of football. And I think Bieniemy demands that. Like, we're going to run the ball. The offensive lineman better get used to it. We're going to get physical. We're going to get tough. And Kenneth Walker fits them like a glove. I mean, that kid played his tail off the other night. What is amazing, Carl, and I think they talked about it in the telecast, mm-hmm. his patience and vision. Really, for a young guy.
4: Oh, yeah.
27: I think that's somewhat innate. You either have it or you don't. And, you know, a couple of times he took his time, read the blocks, let the linebacker commit, made a cut. I think all of that is going to make Patrick coming back off an ACL have to do a little bit less. Kelsey looked like he might be on the verge of having another good year. And then they got to, you know, I think – I'm a big Steve Spagnuolo guy, so
4: who is it?
27: I think Steve will figure out that defense. So, you know, all the people that think Kansas City is going to be a non-playoff team, watch out.
4: Yeah, I mean, absolutely. The way that they performed, I think that last year kind of ate at them because of the finish. And now they know what that feels like, and they're going to come back with a vengeance, especially if everyone can stay healthy. I have a question about Sumer Sports. I don't know much about it, and I want to know more about it. What, like, tell me about the data tracking that you guys do.
27: It's kind of crazy. And when they wanted me to come in, they have more data scientists than I've ever seen in my life. And you know me, I'm kind of like an old school guy, but I learned a lot about analytics when I was the GM of the Raiders. It opened my eyes to a bunch of things, made me very acceptant of this new version of what's going on. Sumer, I think, is at the cutting edge. They've got NFL teams as clients. They've got college teams as clients. They finally opened up a consumer section where you can buy their product, or at least parts of their product. And if you're into learning more about the game, tracking more of the game, like, you could watch the game tonight with the Sumer product, and you could worry, say, I wonder how Jameson Williams is doing against the Buffalo corner, number 47, the kid from Villanova, forget his name, Benford. You know, what's that matchup look like? Yeah, and after 23 snaps, you look over at the Sumer data, it says, they've been on the same side of the line of scrimmage 17 times. They've been against each other 15 of the 17. Press coverage 7 times. The average distance of separation for the wideout is 1.8. Ooh. So he's winning on the separation. And I don't care if you're a former GM or a young person, male or female, looking to learn a little more about the game, it's fascinating, and it can help you learn.
4: Look at you, becoming a believer in the analytics of everything. You know what? Because ultimately, we're all football nerds, and we all want to just learn more and have access to more information. And I, you know what? You're making me a believer. And if you guys are a believer, you can also listen to the Believe in Eagles podcast with Mike and his daughter, Lee Mayock. Mike, thank you for coming by. It's so great to see you. So great to hear your voice and talk with you. I love when we get to do segments together. So hopefully we'll get to do some more work together down the line. But until then, enjoy Philadelphia, my friend, and tell everyone I say hello.
27: Kyle, it's been too long. Thanks for being so nice to me. Have a great day.
4: Aw, Mike Mayock. Hi, Mike. Joining us here. What a guy. I love him. He is just, he reminds me of my whole family, basically. So it's like, it's a Philadelphia thing, I guess. But great, great stuff from him as we are rolling on here. And, you know, I have a lot to say over here about Pella Home. I don't know if you guys know about Pella, but you should know about Pella. And if you don't, take a look at what we have here for you. We are going to get you all the information you need about
6: Pella Windows and Doors.
4: Yes.
7: We love Pella.
4: There's
7: one on my desk.
4: Oh, really?
6: Right there, the Pella yellow Pella.
4: Oh, look at that. Look at that.
7: Love Pella, baby.
6: Pella Windows and Doors, man.
4: Yeah. It's great. So, we'll get you more on Pella on the other side as the Rich Eisen Show comes back with more. We have more matchups, more previews for the Week 2 game and
7: pomegranates.
4: No.
6: Passion fruit.
4: Brockman.
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13: 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The WNBA season is back tonight, and with just a week of the regular season remaining, the 8 playoff teams have already clinched their spot. The Dallas Wings are back in the postseason for the first time since 2023. The team has a 24-16 record and won their last 4 games before the FIBA World Cup break. Paige Beckers is having another terrific season, leading the Wings in points and assists. Unfortunately, her team will continue to be without fellow former UConn star AZ Fudd. This year's top overall pick is out for the rest of the season while she recovers from arthroscopic knee surgery.
14: Been in a great place mentally. I've gone through rehab before. It's nothing new. I know how to attack it, so things have been good.
13: Dallas hosts the LA Sparks tonight for their first of 4 remaining regular season games. With Today in Women's Sports, I'm Erica Herskowitz on Westwood One.
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1: Yeah, I wear it out. I take it home for Cage.
0: Oh.
1: You know, we play Oklahoma Drill in the backyard.
0: That's fun.
1: I'm kidding.
0: Oh. Well, maybe you should do that. you know what we're gonna do? We're gonna talk. I'm fascinated over the Bears and Vikings. I feel like the NFC North is intriguing. The NFC East is the NFC West. The
1: What's your
0: AFC
1: favorite
0: North.
1: Division?
0: Oh my God, it's like a favorite kid.
2: I know. Well, it's to be simple.
1: Everyone has favorite kids.
0: Well, I feel like
1: Rich won't admit it.
2: If I got to choose a coast, I got to choose the East.
1: I live out there.
0: I know.
2: I'm out there.
0: So don't go there.
2: Come on now.
0: So NFC East, obviously, like that's home. That's my heart. But if I had to choose a second division that's my favorite in football, I really like the AFC North. And I know that that's an odd kind of weird one because it should be like the NFC West is like sexy. They're fun. They're like high scoring.
1: That's right.
0: And they have great defenses too. But I like the rivalry that the AFC North has, those old school rivalries where they really hate each other. And I just remember watching like Steelers, Bengals playoff games where just people are actually getting into fights on the sidelines, hairs being pulled. Like this was, I just had never seen such hate before. And it goes, and that's what I like about sports is
2: like the hate.
0: I like the hate. I like the hate. I like the pettiness. I like when there's real emotion in it because then that makes me buy in even more. But the NFC North has that too. And all four teams are extremely compelling. And obviously it's the beginning of the year, so everyone has hope for the most part. But with this game and Caleb Williams coming off his performance last week, now going up against the Brian Flores defense, I want you guys to take a listen to what Caleb said about preparing for such a test.
3: The game plan defense, and so he's gonna game plan all the way up to the tee from first snap to last snap. And you know, it's coach calls this mental war when you go versus him, and that's what it is. You got to be able to go out there and you know, things are gonna happen, bad things are gonna happen. You got to be able to fight back and stay steady. And so that's one of the biggest things, is not allowing his defense and all of that to fluster you and get in your mind. That's one of the first. And then after that, and you know, you stay steady and things like that. And now it's time to go, you know, make plays and get completions. And, you know, when the big ones show up, you know, take them and find them. You know, my job is, you know, part of my job is, you know, when those things happen is finding the big ones. And then, you know, when it's not, it's finding the completions. And so it's a big challenge for us, myself this week. And, you know, I'm gonna take it up and, you know, we'll see how it turns out on Sunday.
0: So he is locked in. He saw what happened to Jordan Love. And he saw the pressure that was coming from the other side. And that's what we know about these Brian Flores defenses, how talented they are and how much heat they can put on a quarterback. And I look at the points that they were able to put up last week. And when, I don't know, these two teams, that I just feel like this is a game that it's not going to be as high scoring as we've seen from week one, right?
1: I think not.
0: No, but
1: I think the difference too between Chicago and Green Bay in this game and what's going to be really hard on this Minnesota defense, the Bears can run the football. And we know it. We saw it over 200 yards last week.
0: Almost 300. 291.
1: Oh, my God. And Caleb, he had two rushing touchdowns. He got in on the act as well. And I think You're not going to be able to blitz as much. We're not going to see that 70% blitz rate like they threw at Jordan Love. And I think that's just going to open things up. It's going to open play action more for Caleb. And, man, I can't wait to see how the Bears kind of counteract this. It's such a chess match. But I think the Bears being able to run the ball like they're able to, it's going to make it much more difficult. They're not going to be able to pin their ears back and just, blitz Caleb nonstop.
0: No, uh-uh. And it's like you have Caleb and you have Carson in this game. And how much can you take away from that week one Carson Wentz start? And I don't know, for the Vikings, where's your optimism level on the Vikings, considering their quarterback situation is in flux right now? But it never really felt like it was set to begin with coming in to the year. They had this competition going on, and that to me, obviously they're in a better spot than they were last year, but I don't have as much optimism in the Vikings as I'd like to right now.
1: No one thought Carson Wentz was going to be an option.
0: Yeah. No.
1: Like the quarterback battle we heard all summer was Kyler Murray and JJ McCarthy with like probably going to be Kyler unless JJ comes in and kind of blows everyone's socks off. And now, wait, could he get cut? Could he get traded? Is he the third guy? Wentz is the backup. And you're like, wait, what is happening right now? They've botched this pretty much from jump with letting Sam Darnold go. They just didn't want to pay him. They didn't believe in him. Whatever it was, they should be taking way more heat for how much they screwed up their quarterback room. But when you look at it right now, I think you got to be optimistic, though, because Wentz proved he could come in off the bench and do it. Justin Jefferson looks happy. I mean, I know Jordan Mason just went on IR with a broken wrist, but Aaron Jones is still there running the rock pretty well. They got this kid, Demond Claiborne, who's super fast and put up some good numbers at Wake Forest. Probably was a sneaky waiver wire ad in fantasy yesterday for some people. Look, they still have enough offense, and with the way the Bears play D, this game's going to be close. It's going to be high scoring. And, if they come out of this 2-0, okay, all right, I guess we got to take you seriously until with Kyler Murray probably coming back in week 3.
0: Well, yeah. TJ, do you feel?
2: I mean, he took like two of my talking points. So,
1: well, say them again.
0: Copying off of him from across the room.
2: Well said and well stated. It's just the thing. Like, Wentz came in the middle of that game, didn't have any idea he was going to be seeing any serious.
1: No.
2: So now he's got like a week to acclimate. He's a vet, so it should be a lot easier than trying to, shoehorn a rookie in there. But the Vikings D, low key, man. I don't even know if it's low key.
0: It's kind of high key.
2: Yeah. Maybe this game isn't as high scoring as everything.
1: No,
0: definitely not.
2: And I don't know. Like I said, I keep going back to this Carson because I love stories and I love things that you can point at and like it might mean something.
0: Him wearing the jersey as
2: him
0: a kid.
2: Being just growing
0: you
2: up
0: have a real
2: as
0: soft
2: a kid,
0: spot for this.
2: It's not even this. It's just like sometimes it's just like, all right, there's something you can cling to. I don't know what it is, but we'll see. If they come out and win this game, then I'm really going to be high on this.
1: What's more likely Thursday? We're going to play what's more likely tomorrow, obviously. Higher scoring game. Tonight's Bills-Lions or Bears-Vikings?
0: Tonight's Bills-Lions.
1: Even though it's a Thursday?
0: I don't even hesitate. Yeah.
2: Okay. Yeah.
0: I know. Now
2: that being said,
0: I'm going to be texting
2: wrong.
0: You guys tonight,
1: yeah,
0: like,
1: right.
0: No!
1: 0-0 first quarter.
0: Why? Just eating my passion fruit.
2: It's going to be 13-9, and then this Bears-Viking game is going to be like 39-30.
1: Oh, man.
0: Well, the Bears defense, they had a really rough start, too. Like, you're going to give up
1: and I think we
0: three touchdowns in
1: that.
0: The first half.
1: Yeah, coming into the game.
0: Yeah.
2: It was week one.
0: But they did. Whatever adjustments they made, they did look better after the half. So they tightened up. I don't know how they did it, but.
2: Which is amazing because these guys only get like 9 minutes.
1: Oh man.
2: In the locker room.
1: NFL halftime is
2: so how do you,
1: 13 minutes.
2: How are they even, it's something that always.
0: Those speeches gotta make an impact. They gotta land.
2: Right? Like how are you even able to turn something around when you've got so little time in there to make adjustments? It's pretty amazing.
0: I mean, I am always cracking up at the mad dash of the coaches going down to the locker room at the half from the press box. They block off the elevators. Right, it's so serious. Like we got 3 minutes here to get across all of our points from the first half. It's like, it's very intense.
2: Yes, it is.
0: But yeah, without those three takeaways, that the Bears have. They may have been, I mean, up against the Panthers in a really tight game for all four quarters.
1: And they had an insane turnover early in the game.
0: Yeah.
1: Ben Johnson goes for it on fourth and one from like his own 25, doesn't get it. And you're just like, why are you giving away possessions like this? Nope, didn't matter.
0: Right?
1: 59 points.
0: Yeah.
1: Running wild, didn't throwing matter. Bombs.
0: Didn't matter.
2: I wish we would have went for it.
1: Your game was over the second you played.
0: Yeah. Was it a lie or was it a truth?
2: I mean, not going for it.
0: Well, just that the game was over before it started for the Cowboys.
2: I mean, it's kind of a lie, but,
0: Well, let's go around and do some truth or lies, right?
1: Let's do it. You want to do it right now?
0: Well, or we could wait. We could wait. We could, we can, break. All right, let's do it next break.
1: Next break.
0: All right. What other games here are we excited about? That I feel like we've talked about a lot of the ones, but just kind of looking at some of these games that we haven't hit yet, because we haven't really talked about. I mean, I love the Baker Mayfield Bucks Browns revenge story, and I mean the Steelers and the Patriots. It doesn't really. I'm sorry, Brockman. But
1: no, I'm going to be the only one in America watching that game.
0: I'm really worried about your offensive line with TJ Watt.
1: Yeah, it could be.
0: I'm worried about Drake May
1: or Morgan Moses.
0: Yeah, yeah. And then the Packers, they're playing the Jets. So
2: Bengals, Texans.
0: Maybe Jordan Love will get a little
2: Love.
0: I don't know if he can settle down from come down from last week's outing on the road here against the Jets.
2: Looking forward to the Bengals and the Texans.
1: Yeah, Texans, Bengals, Vikings, Bears. Those are the interesting cream of the crop of the early games.
0: Ooh, that's going to be a great window. I have to figure out how my configuration is going to be for
2: your multi box.
0: Yeah. I have a projector that I put on the wall.
2: You're fancy, huh?
1: Oh, whoa.
0: Well,
2: is that why you couldn't come to the draft? You were putting up the projector?
0: And no, I only do it during football season and then it goes away for the whole rest of the year. But every iPad I've ever had, I've spilled stuff on, immediately fried. So I just can't be trusted with electronics. Right now, I can't even charge my phone. Liquid is detected. Okay. We're going to come back with some truths and some lies from week one. 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

0: conditions apply. So let's get back to the passion fruit. Did you try it yet, or are you just grimacing at it?
1: First off, I imagine like aliens are real now.
2: That's what it looks like, right?
1: Inside. This is what I imagine like alien eggs would look like.
0: Oh, okay. Well, yeah.
1: But so you're supposed to eat.
0: That's how they put
1: things?
0: The chip inside you. So now, yeah.
1: Look at the inside. This is disgusting.
0: Okay, but you didn't try it. You need a spoon though to scoop it out. Listen, this was grown in my backyard. There are no pesticides.
1: Yeah.
2: So, completely organic.
0: So organic. Can't get.
1: So I'm supposed to eat these?
0: You ate day-old chicken soup yesterday.
3: And you ate a hat.
0: Which was gross.
3: You ate a Del Tufo peanut butter hat.
0: Oh, wow. You made a mess.
2: No, it's going to like, you're going to like it.
1: I made a mess. It's actually pretty sweet.
2: Exactly. Exactly.
0: See, don't judge a book by its cover, everybody.
2: Just as it looks,
1: they're crunchy.
0: Yeah, they're seeds. It's like, it's tart, it's sweet, it's so good for you. So, you're welcome.
1: All right, I'm in.
0: Sorry about the light, but you can get it. I'll bring you all the passion fruit you need for that light.
1: What is the yellow juice on the inside? What is that?
0: That's the passion fruit.
1: Oh.
0: That's the whole part of it. You don't do anything with the outer shell.
1: I probably should cut it more at the top, and you can, like, drink the juice or no?
0: You probably could. Yeah.
2: Passion fruit's a drink. That's a, yeah, you make a drink. Yeah,
0: you can make drinks.
2: A lot of things.
3: It's also a song by Drake.
1: Yes. Wasn't it a Drake song?
3: It's a Drake song, yeah.
0: It and that too. Good job.
3: Yeah, it's what I'm here for.
0: Bad job by me. Truths and lies. Truth is, Brockman likes that passion fruit.
1: How do you now?
2: Yeah.
0: He'd be lying if he said he didn't. Passionate but let's go around. We'll do some truths and lies
1: you
0: that
1: start.
0: We saw from week one. Okay, I will start. And when I look at what happened week one, I really loved what I saw from the Bengals defense. And to me, that is a truth. They upgraded their offensive line. They brought in some serious talent. They brought in Dexter Lawrence. Yes, they lost some talent, but I think what they gained and the skill positions that those guys play, like the puzzle pieces fit together better now. They signed their star edge rusher in Boye Mafe, who's coming off the Super Bowl win. You have Jonathan Allen there now. And also I like Brian Cook, who that's going to help with their tackles because the Bengals struggled mightily last year and for years past without tackling help. And I like the guys that returned. I like what Al Golden's doing. I think that they can play these guys in waves and they can rotate them. And finally, they have a defense that can support this offense when obviously now with Joe Burrow and the back tightness, he's going to need some extra help. So I think that this is a truth.
3: All right, real quick, I'll just go and say, here's the truth. The Kansas City Chiefs really missed Eric Bieniemy.
0: Oh, yeah, that's a great one.
3: You know, the way they ran the football, the way they looked, and the time that he was with the Chiefs, they averaged 493 points per season. Once he was gone, that went down to 373 points per season. Now, yeah, they did go to Super Bowls. They were 1-1 as opposed to 2-1 with him. But there just is something feels different. It feels like it's right that he's back with Kansas City. And I think
0: because some of those Super Bowls, that was the defense.
3: Yeah.
0: That was Spags' defense that was getting them there at the end.
1: My truth, the Bears' offense. That's the truth. They're not going to score 59 every week, but I think 30 is the floor. On a weekly basis, I think Caleb looks completely locked in. MVP conversation all week. They can run the football. And Colson Loveland, like we said over and over, had zero receptions. Mm-hmm. That is not going to be the norm. Wait till
0: Cannot
1: he gets
0: be.
1: Involved. Look out. Love the Bears.
0: We didn't get to a caller earlier who was calling in and said that he doesn't know how to deal with a great Bears offense.
1: Oh, right.
0: And figure it out.
1: This is it,
0: figure
1: man.
0: It out
1: yeah.
0: fast because you're going to have to deal
1: be
0: with
1: happy,
0: it.
1: Bro.
0: Yeah.
2: Yep.
0: Yeah, I don't know if we have time to get to our lives.
1: We'll do lies on the TV only.
3: TV only.
0: Okay. Hey, radio.
1: Great job, Colleen.
0: Thanks
1: Woo!
0: For listening. Maybe see you tomorrow, maybe not. Bye.
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10: Six straight loss, and in four of those losses, the Packers have had more than a one-score lead in the second half and blew it.
9: 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After letting another lead slip away, the Packers head to MetLife, looking to regroup against Geno Smith and the 1-0 New York Jets.
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16: I'm Christine Lisi. A second resignation at North Carolina's football program this month. 2 weeks ago, it was GM Michael Lombardi. And today, defensive coordinator Steve Belichick resigned amid the conclusion into the football program's culture under head coach Bill, his father. School said the probe revealed isolated disregard for values and standards of conduct. This all leaves the reins at UNC to Bill Belichick. ESPN ACC reporter David Hale.
18: There's a lot of desire to see what this looks like when Bill has a hands-on control over all aspects of the program. In some ways, this is best case scenario for UNC because Lombardi, I think, was viewed by a lot of people as not at all prepared to handle the GM team building job of this. And who's better at building a defense than Bill Belichick? So if you've got him calling the defense now, that's probably a win too.
16: NFL sent a memo to every team, said Xavier Harris and Daquan Wright are ineligible to join any NFL team this season after they attempted to return to college and play for LSU, said it's each team's responsibility to verify if a player is indeed eligible.
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22: So I remember being in elementary school and like you pass around a bucket of candy. 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
22: you can dip in. And
23: what color was the stick?
22: It was a white stick.
21: Yeah, it was. Pure sugar. Stick. Pure
22: gets
21: sugar.
22: The job done. And the powdered sugar to go, you know,
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21: No problem.
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